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0: family, we're having a very serious conversation about conversations we need to have with our children. You know, just in the wake of this case with Nolan Wells, young black man, on vacation for the holiday with his four white male friends. They returned, but he did not. And they he went missing, and then they found him deceased. And in a world where people in the kingdom are trying to reconcile and you know, get rid of these racial division lines and come together, how do you have this conversation with your kids to be careful of white people? You know what I mean? Without sounding racist, but being concerned for your children's safety, you know? Because here's the reality. History influences decisions. But at what point does protection become fear? Would you have allowed your child to go on this trip? Tell us your name. Where are you calling from?
1: Yeah, my name is Angel. I'm calling from Chocolate City.
0: All right. What do you say to this?
1: Well, first of all, I like to say, you know, as a child, I pray that, you know, our Heavenly Father make me that bridge, bring him and mankind back together. But the only reason I can do that is he answers all of our questions and gives us understanding of things like this. Mm-hmm. You know, this is amazing. This is, you know, Jesus. You know, unfortunately, we're still in that era where we cannot let our child, you know, I grew up interracially, predominantly white. But unfortunately, we're in that era. There's no, you know, he broke through. For him to be the only black amongst them whites, that means he was elite in everything he did. He excelled them, you know. But Jesus, you have to, you know, integrate with everyone on this planet. We have to learn from each other so we don't expect nothing like that. That's all I have to say.
0: Scripture says for us to be wise as serpents and innocent as doves, right? Yeah. Love and wisdom walk together. We got to talk to our kids. 1-877-345-7747. Would you have allowed your child to go on this trip? Call me and tell me about it in my chat room on the Nightly Spirit.

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family, tonight is a very, very important topic, and I pray that at dinner tables all over our nation, we are having this conversation with our children, because listen, discernment matters. We have to discern and help our children, teach them how to discern who they have around them. You know, here's reality. Two things can be true. You can believe most people are good and still understand that danger exists. And that needs to be communicated with our children. It needs to be taught to our children. That is a dynamic that instinct has to kick in. And our prayers are with Nolan Wells's family. I understand that they have just retained Attorney Crump. And we are definitely going to continue to watch this case unfold, but lift this family up in prayer. All right, coming up, I've got a selfie session on the way. It's your girl, Darlene, on the Nightly Spirit.

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1: There's no place I'd rather be than right here, just you and me, asking you

0: faithful. 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Come on, all over the world. Say faithful. Faithful is our God. Come on, say faithful. Faithful. Faithful is our God. Yes, He is. Come on, say faithful. Faithful. Faithful is our God. I'm reaping the harvest. Take back what the devil stole.
1: Families, you know, tonight's discussion is reminding us why conversations like this matter. Because underneath the question about the trip, it's a deeper question about trust. It's about history and healing and how we move forward. And the truth is, we cannot build the future that God desires while pretending that the wounds of the past never existed. But we also cannot heal the wounds of the past by handing fear to the next generation. But wisdom says pay attention. Love says keep your heart open. And discernment says look beyond appearance and examine character. Because the goal is not to raise children who avoid people who are different. That's not what we want to do. The goal is to raise children who recognize what is healthy, what is safe, and what is good. So may we have enough courage to protect our children and enough faith to believe that love can still build bridges. Because healing doesn't happen by avoiding these hard conversations that we have to have. Healing begins when we finally have these conversations. All right? Coming up, we got more of the Nightly Spirit. 5 minutes away.

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0: our Lord's disciples were in the middle of the sea and the storm arose. And they were full of fear. And then the master looked at the storm and said, "Peace, be still."
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1: It's Sybil Wilkes with What We Need to Know. A peace framework appears to be fracturing in the Persian Gulf, where Iranian forces fired missiles at commercial vessels in the strategic Strait of Hormuz, violating a recent memorandum of understanding. Overseas, NATO leaders gather in Ankara, Turkey, for a summit as European allies brace for a scaled-back U.S. defense footprint, while President Trump prepares to meet Ukrainian President Volodymyr Zelensky as that fight with Russia continues. At home, a brutal summer heat wave is blamed for 25 deaths thus far across the eastern U.S., triggering severe medical emergencies before sparking massive evening storms. And finally, the U.S. men's national team saw its World Cup campaign crushed in a dominant 4-1 round of 16 loss to Belgium in Seattle Monday night. The only goal scored by player Malik Tillman, while Spain eliminated Portugal in Dallas, officially ending Cristiano Ronaldo's legendary international career. I'm Sybil Wilkes. Be informed, be empowered.
0: Thank you, Sybil. The Ava of Power on the way.

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0: the Nightly Spirit. It is that hour you get your power. And let me tell you about it. All right. It's going to be good, good. I mean, when I say good, good, good, good, good. Coming up on the Nightly Spirit.
1: God bless anything tested. Lord, so Jesus Christ said, miss every time. No, all the muscle and all the crew. Remember, so the end them know for Jesus Christ. Lift them high. I'm not here for Christ. Bust the place. Bust the place. No, no, no. Mercy, yeah.
2: This song right here is dedicated to all my people that felt like giving up and you didn't think we was going to make it.
1: Bless them all the time.
2: Check it out, y'all.
1: I'm not here. Go.
2: Get up!
1: Yeah!

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1: All right, family, take it all the way back with me to 2003. Here's Byron Cage live at New Birth Cathedral. Thou art a shield for me, Psalm 3, from my vintage vault.
2: Comes a time in every believer's life when trials are going to come, but God said, I will not leave you comfortless, so be encouraged.

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Thank you for lifting. Thank you, Jesus. He sees your tears.

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You, Lord, are my glory.

25 says, once you were like sheep who wandered away, but now you've returned to your shepherd, the guardian of your souls. You know, when we look at all of the things that are happening in our world, the natural disasters, the sicknesses, and even accidents going on around us, it's really easy for us to live worried and afraid. Because sometimes we'll think, well, what if we face another pandemic? Or what happens if our business doesn't make it? Or if my child has an accident? You know, we walk around with this anxiety and this fear. But if you were on your own, you would have valid reasons to be afraid. But that is not the case, right? He is a shield for us. He's our glory. And he lifts our head, the Most High God, the guardian of our souls. When he breathed life into us, he didn't just put us on earth to say, good luck, do well. No, he's not like that. Instead, he says, I will guard you from the forces of darkness, and I will shield you from trouble. Psalms 91 says, God rescues you from every trap and protects you from the fatal plagues. You don't have to be afraid, family. God knows how to keep harm away from us. And if it does come, he knows how to heal you from it too. He knows how to restore what's been broken. And he knows that the enemy does not have the final say. So find rest in that, family. Find rest in the hands of God always. I'm going to pray for us coming up in about 15 minutes. It's your girl, Darlene, on the Nightly Spirit.

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1: 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I want to drop you an

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0: 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I know you're able, but
1: sometimes it seems I've lost my way.
0: And I don't know what to do.
1: And I don't know just what to do. The plans I made, I thought would succeed.
0: They've all crashed.
1: Now they've all fallen through. But I know you called me.
0: And I know
1: you're with.
0: So I'll press.
1: So I'll press.

0: but I know. And I know. So I'll press.
1: Father, we want to say thank you. We thank you because you live in our praise. You dwell in the midst of our praise. And as we give you glory, your glory is getting bigger in our situation. The way that we magnify you, God, is to praise you in the midst of our big situations. Lord God, we are not saying that our mountains and our struggles are bigger than you are. No, we're telling our mountains and our struggles that you are bigger than they are. And God, we praise you for being the Most High God who provides and protects and heals, and you make ways for us out of no way. God, we choose to magnify you and exalt your name. Even now, in the name of Jesus, we pray. Amen and amen. And that ends another night of the Nightly Spirit family. It is your girl, Darlene. All right. Stay safe, stay blessed, and stay woke. Good night.

0: 200-225-7257.
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3: 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We want our city to shine, right? Well, it starts with a high-quality education right here at IPS. Now, you know, this is where it all started for me. And as an alum, I'm always repping IPS. Yep, see, I know what you're thinking. Mike, why are you talking about school? I thought you was the class clown. Yeah, well, I was. But IPS is where I found my voice, my true voice. And IPS is the launch pad for the next generations of legends. Whether your kids are in coding, construction, nursing, or the arts, IPS has the programs to prepare students for the future they're dreaming about. We're talking about specializing academics, hands-on training, and staff who cares about our kids. So what are you waiting for? It's time to come to Indianapolis Public Schools now. It's time to choose your IPS, because IPS is here for you.
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0: 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I feel something. 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I feel all right now. All right.
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So I'm speaking for all of you listening, starting here, starting now. 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Starting now, this is a new day. 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
3: 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We want our city to shine, right? Well, it starts with a high-quality education right here at IPS. Now, you know, this is where it all started for me. And as an alum, I'm always repping IPS. Yep, see, I know what you're thinking. Mike, why are you talking about school? I thought you was the class clown. Yeah, well, I was. But IPS is where I found my voice, my true voice. And IPS is the launch pad for the next generations of legends. Whether your kids are in coding, construction, nursing, or the arts, IPS has the programs to prepare students for the future they're dreaming about. We're talking about specializing academics, hands-on training, and staff who cares about our kids. So what are you waiting for? 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
1: There's something special on the inside of you. There's purpose. There's promise. There's books. There's goals. There's ministry. You've got to become what God has designed you to be. Let's prophesy pregnant possibilities.
2: Pregnant.
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0: 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This is your boy, Rick Smiley. I want to drop you an invite to something a little more personal.
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Come on. He is our savior. 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

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It's your nephew Willie Moore Jr. And we got the word and the music. 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
0: Yeah, sometimes I don't like what he says.
1: Yeah, last week he was talking about humility, servant leadership, apologize without defensiveness. I was like,
0: Yeah, you said, Willie, why don't you like all that? Because it hurts. It just doesn't feel good.
1: It don't feel good.
0: 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So
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0: 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You going to be ready for us?
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0: 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I love that. Plus, we'll have Judge Melody Armstrong. So join us tomorrow. We'll be faith walking.
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music that you can live by. We're going to have flashback song of the day, word of the day, our shout outs, of course, and personal note at the end. But more than anything else, we're going to fill this day full of great music. Great music just for you. So get ready, get set. Here we go. The new

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Good Lord Almighty, time is flying by. So we're going to make the most of it, and we're going to start this show off with some great music.

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Hello, this is Pastor Shar Wheeler Williams out of St. Louis, Missouri. 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God bless your living, your day, your purpose, your status, and all that you are to the world. You preserve what God has given you to do it to the very best. And we as a team, as a leader, as a kingdom together will grab up together and walk this walk while it's day before night cometh. God bless your day, Brother Donnie. Do take care. This is from the city of St. Louis. Do take care and God forever bless. Amen.

Good morning. Praise the Lord, Donnie McClurkin. My name is Beatrice, calling from Lebanon, Tennessee. I want to give a shout out to my pastor and first lady, Pastor LaVanne Thomas, Janine Thomas, at the Spoken Word Church. Praise the Lord. I want to give God the glory. We are thankful for our pastor and first lady. You have a wonderful, blessed day.

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just want to say I am Denise Walton calling from Virginia Beach, Virginia. I don't really have a shout out. I just want to say thank you, Jesus, for blessing us on this day. And I want everyone to be thankful for another morning. Thank you, Donald McPurkin. You have a wonderful last day.

0: It's time for our word of the day. That's right. This inspirational word is taken from a sermon that I've preached. We've taken a clip of the sermon that I preached, and it's surely going to bless your heart. It really is. So I want you to prepare your hearts for the word of the day.
1: This is an era where we're seeing weakness in the church. This is an era where so many different mutated doctrines have come in and convoluted the truth. This is a time where there are so many false teachings and teachers. This is a time where we're struggling worse than we ever have in history. This is the time where the opinion of the people precede or preempt the position of the pastor. This is a time where we are more in a, help me, Jesus. We are more in an Aaron spirit than a Moses spirit. Moses served the people but answered to God, while Aaron answered to the people and gave them another God. And we are in a time where truth has been muddied, where righteousness has been downplayed, where wickedness has been exalted and pedestaled. We're in a time of total chaos. Amen. And you're seeing so much that's going astray and wrong. You've seen our very lives being challenged. We're seeing all of these things transpire. And we're becoming numb to it. We're becoming used to the crazy chaos. We're expecting situations to be chaotic. You know, we've gotten to a point where we've allowed it, we've accepted it, and we keep on going like nothing's happening. And we're weaker than we've ever been before. I don't hear anybody here. We're at a point now where prayer and fasting is something that we only do once a year. And it's not a part of our really regular, mode of operation as Christians anymore. We're at a point where we're looking for something that's more sensational than substantive. Well, we've been numbed, and we just accept anything. People can preach anything to us, and if it's sensational enough, we become sucked into the vortex. We see magic in the church more than ministry. I don't hear anybody, and I'm not afraid to say this. We see magic in the church more than ministry. I'm prophet this, I'm prophetess that. Let me tell you where you live. I see 7765 Smith Street. I don't need you to tell me where I live.

0: My name is Bishop Alonzo Thomas. I want to give a shout out to my wife, Evelyn Thomas, and also our church, Master Line Youth Ministry. We're in South Salem, Ohio. Pastor, I want to thank you for getting on here every morning, being consistent, giving some wise counsel, and not only wise counsel, but being a good motivator. Thank you for all you do for the kingdom and all you do for God. God bless you.
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1: Hi, this is Donnie McClurkin, and I've got a personal note that I'd like to drop in your spirit. I want to remind you of the magnificence of our God. Our God is not just a God, one of many. No, He is uniquely and gloriously the one and only God. There's none like Him anywhere, never will be. He is the true and living, wonderfully benevolent King of all, and we thank God for being on our side. He's the God that keeps us in His hand. He walks with us through all of the vicissitudes of life. He helps us in areas where we struggle. He blesses us and gives us what we need. Yes, our God is great, and He is greatly to be praised. So I want you to remember the grandeur of God, the majesty of God, the sovereignty of God, the wonder of God, because He's on your side. You can declare, He is your God. He is my God. This great God is our God.

0: Now, I've got to go, but I thank you for joining us today. Thank you for riding with us. You ride or die. But I praise God for you, and I want you to know that I love you, and I really am praying with you, not just for you, praying with you. So until the next edition of the new Donnie McClurkin Show, walk in the favor of God.
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0: May we please pause for a minute of prayer. Oh dear God, creator of the entire universe, we stop what we are doing to say thank you and to let you know that we appreciate having you in our lives. Because of our belief in you, God, our understanding of your greatness and your mercy, and most importantly, our witnessing of your awesome power and unlimited ability, we know that you can empower us to accomplish that which may appear impossible. You did not let the sea stop Moses. You parted the waters. You did not allow the wall to stop Joshua. You made the wall come tumbling down. You didn't allow the giant to stop David. And you didn't even allow death to stop Jesus, who we all know is still teaching as strong as ever. So all that we ask of you today, dear God, is to please help us to never forget that for with you, our God, nothing is impossible. Hallelujah and amen.
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0: Good morning, good people. It's Get Up Mornings. I'm Erica Campbell, loving Jesus and loving you on a wonderful Wednesday, July the 8th. We are up and having a great morning already. Good morning, Griffington.
1: Morning, morning, morning. Hold on, let me give you the...
0: Oh, there it is.
1: That's the extra morning. That's the I miss you morning.
0: Okay. Come on, I'm back.
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1: All right, you know what it is. We got the Faith Walk, the birthday shout-outs, and 11 minutes after the hour, Sybil Wilkes will give us the five things we need to know. But first, we got to start with the word of prayer. Lord, I just thank you and praise you so much for your goodness, your mercy, your grace, your love, and your power. Your word tells us that we should always pray and not faint, God. So we'll lay it all at your feet, every care, every request, every concern. There is nothing outside of the scope of what you can handle, Lord God. So we put it all in your hands, God. We can't carry it if we're trying to give it to you. So, Lord, we give it to you. We lay it at your feet. We thank you for every answer. We thank you for every test in every valley. But God, we thank you for the victory. We thank you for power and strength. We thank you for wisdom. We thank you for discernment. God, thank you for helping us to put on the mind of Christ. Help us to get in your word, fall in love with your word, digest your word, recite your word, hold it in our heart that we might not sin against you. Find the victory in your word. Find the love and the joy and the peace in your word. I thank you for your word and the power of it. Lord, help us to use it as a tool just to walk through this life, God, so that we may give you glory and tell the world that you are good and your mercy endureth forever. In Jesus' mighty name I pray. Thank God, thank God, thank God. Amen.
0: Amen.
1: All right, y'all. We got great music on the way from Lena Bird, Miles, Mary Mary, and Jason Nelson. Here's You're Not Finished with by Anthony Evans on Get Up Mornings.

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0: All right, Sybil's back with what we need to know today. Good morning, Sybil.
1: It's Sybil Wilkes with what we need to know. The Department of Justice officially notified Michigan officials that it will deploy federal election monitors to three major cities ahead of the August 4th primary election. The targeted locations include Detroit, Lansing, and East Lansing, which are all prominent Democratic strongholds within that critical swing state. On the other side of this, a federal judge officially quashed a Department of Justice

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1: Good news? Now, I'm calling this the great news file. Boston Celtics star Jaylen Brown warmed hearts across social media by fulfilling an emotional promise made to one of his youngest fans. After a young boy that we all came to know and love as Gio went viral for his tearful reaction to the news of Mr. Brown's trade to the Philadelphia 76ers. The four-time All-Star personally reached out to Gio to comfort him, and he went a step further this week by inviting the little boy and his family to a special event to meet in person and spend some quality time together. I'm Sybil Wilkes. Be informed, be empowered.
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3: Brand new episode of I Hate the Homies is out right now. Episode 176. Check that out wherever you get podcasts. Let's go to World Cup action. Egypt was up 2-0. And Argentina came back to win the whole match 3-2. Lionel Messi is a monster. Woo! Ain't nobody better than him in the whole world. Come on, he has 21 all-time goals in World Cup. Who's better than him? And then I actually watched this match. Switzerland beat Colombia in penalty kicks. So the quarterfinals are set. France versus Morocco. Spain versus Belgium. Norway versus England, can't read my own writing, and Argentina versus Switzerland. Oh, and the little 22-year-old phenom Coco Gauff moves on to the semifinal of Wimbledon for the first time. She's made it to the semifinal to all the other ones, but this is her first time making it to Wimbledon, and we are Team Coco. I'm Griff, and that's your quick sports minute. Commander Cheryl with the birthdays.
4: Thank you, Griff. 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Also, Jaden Smith, his birthday is today. Actress Valerie Pettiford, Rocky Carroll, and my cousin Tiffany Holloway has a birthday. 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Birthday shout-outs are up in 15 minutes on Get Up Mornings with Erica Campbell.
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5: 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It's the Praise Indy Report with Rita Green.
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2: 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I wish you could see yourself in the future. 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
3: Yes, it is time for the Faith Walk of the Day. And what I remember about my father being such a prayer warrior was the confidence that he had when he prayed. I loved his cadence. I loved the power and authority. I loved the way he thanked God in advance. It's the reason why I do it today. And there's a scripture in Hebrews 4:16 that says, "Let us then with confidence draw near to the throne of grace, that we may receive mercy and find grace in the time of need." Yes, I know some people come very humble, and some people almost come praying as if God is too busy to do it or he doesn't want to hear from you. I challenge us to pray with confidence, to pray in faith, to pray believing, testifying to God about his goodness, right? Come reminding God, "God, I know you've done this, so I know you'll be a good father." Come thanking him for what he's already done, and then make your request. But by all means, have confidence. Now listen, this is not everybody's story, and I understand that, but I challenge you to believe big before you even pray. I challenge you to position the prayer in a place of confidence where you can't help but trust and just live in expectation of what he's also already said he's going to do. And so I challenge you to pray in faith, to pray in confidence, to pray believing, to pray trusting, not being anxious, but believing that God will do just what he said he would do. All right. Pray with confidence, good people. I love you and I mean it. That's the Faith Walk of the Day. And that scripture is Hebrews 4:16. Read it and say it out loud. I'm going to pray in confidence and draw near to the throne of grace. Woo, encourage myself with that one. Listen, y'all, it's birthday shout out time. 877-242-2426. 877-242-2426. Give us a call. Let's get up morning. Get up.
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7: 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You are invited to Jesus Fest 2026, a three-day event at McCulloch Park on Dr. Martin Luther King Jr. Boulevard in Muncie, Tuesday, July 21st through Thursday, July 23rd, from 5 p.m. to 9 p.m. each evening. That's the Jesus Fest 2026, a three-day event at McCulloch Park on Dr. Martin Luther King Jr. Boulevard, Muncie, Indiana, Tuesday, July 21st through Thursday, July 23rd, 5 p.m. to 9 p.m. each evening, worshiping Jesus. Hallelujah. 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
4: ahead. A brother Griff hit me with the tambourine.
5: Already.
4: Yeah, it's birthday shout out time. Oh, it's birthday shout out time. Hallelujah, birthday. Birthday shout out time. Ooh, I ran out of breath. All right, who's on the line today?
6: Yes, Alfonso Polite from Jacksonville, Florida. I have three birthday shout outs. First one is to my granddaughter, Kendall. My next one is to my sister-in-law, Laverne Holloway. She was born July 22nd. And my uncle, Tony Bowers, he was also born July 22nd. God bless you guys. You're doing a marvelous job. God bless.
7: Good morning. This is Philip Frazier calling from the nation's capital on this wonderful worship Wednesday. My birthday shout-outs are for my cousin, Rosemary Isaac Brooks, who's celebrating her birthday today. And a church member of mine from the Tennessee Baptist Church, Adrian Siebert, will celebrate her birthday as well. Happy birthday, ladies. God loves you, and so do I. Wish you many, many more.
8: Good morning. This is Roberta calling from Florida. With long life, God will satisfy me. I'm celebrating a birthday on this coming Sunday, and also one of my brothers, Gregory, will be celebrating on Sunday, July 12th. And I have another brother who will be celebrating on next week. God's mercy, grace, and peace to Erica, Griff, Cheryl, and the entire Get Up team and church. Blessings to all. Thank you.
9: Good morning. My name is Christopher Stroger. I'm calling from Macon, Georgia. And I am shouting out my wonderful niece and nephew. They're turning 7. Their name are Drew and Jackson Stroder. Uncle Seabear loves y'all very much.
10: Good morning, good morning, good morning. My name is Emma. I'm calling from Atlanta, Georgia. I'd like to give a wonderful bunch of birthday shout-outs. First, I want to start off with my twin brothers and sisters, Noble and Nola. Happy birthday to them, July 20th. Happy birthday to my cousin, July 24th. And happy birthday to my late cousin, July 26th. And also a wonderful happy birthday to my big brother, July 30th. He in Charlotte, North Carolina. Happy birthday to my family. Love you all. God bless.
11: Good morning. This is Jackie Brandon, calling from Charlotte, North Carolina. Saying a happy birthday to my beloved great-grandson. Today his birthday. He's turning 1 year old today. Name is King James Bosley, the love of my life. Thank you so much.
4: Well, happy birthday, everybody, and thank you so much for calling the Get Up Church this morning with your birthday love. Do we have any more in the Get Up Church?
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4: 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Happy birthday, T. I love you. All right, y'all stick around. There's more on the way. It's Get Up Mornings.
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14: 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Well, it starts with a high-quality education right here at IPS. 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Yep, see, I know what you're thinking. Mike, why are you talking about school? 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And IPS is the launch pad for the next generations of legends. 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

0: Good morning, good morning. It's Get Up Mornings, America Campbell. Loving Jesus and loving you. And wonder, when I tell you I love the Get Up Church, wonderful Wednesday, July the 8th. It is 1 minute past the top of the hour. Oh, I love the Get Up Church. Go ahead, Griff.
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0: All right, good people. Coming up this hour, Serious Griff. We get to hear from Mr. Griffin, the Ericaism of the day. Great music is coming from the group Fire, Canton Jones and Tamela Mann. Griff, how you feeling? You ready?
1: Oh, man, I'm talking about being married.
0: Ooh, uh-oh. I love it. Kind of. Maybe. I'm so nervous. Here is John P. Key with Church Medley on Get Up Mornings.

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5: Thanks, Z. I love people who've been married as long as Erica and Cheryl and Pastor Kearney and my guy, Pastor Shy and Rebecca Richardson. They just wrote a book together. Mine just came in the mail yesterday. It's called Winning Together, 8 Keys to Building a Thriving Marriage. And they have been married 33 years. And I want to read you this foreword because I did the foreword.
4: Okay.
5: What an honor and privilege it is to write the foreword for a man I genuinely respect and admire. Let me start by saying this. There are a couple ways people come to Christ. Sometimes it's through fear and sometimes it's through love. Think about it. Maybe you heard a preacher say, if you died tomorrow, would you go to heaven or hell? And that fear got you to Jesus real quick. Or maybe somebody simply invited you to church, sat with you, fellowshiped with you, and introduced you to good people you never would have met otherwise. That's Pastor Shy. And let me say his real name is Chiron, which I never call him, so even typing that felt funny.

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2: I just want to talk about, you know, and I said, Pastor Shaw, I would call and say, man, and then she did this, and now I'm feeling like this, and he would go, how are your Raiders doing? And I would go, what? What are you talking about? I'm trying to tell you, my wife is, he was like, man, if your quarterback just quit and went to the Chiefs, wouldn't you be mad? To the Chiefs, yeah, I'll be all mad if he just quit in the middle. Well, don't quit on your marriage. And I would go, ooh, you got me. Smoking mirrors. He talk about Tupac and Biggie and be like, well, you know, if they was alive and still together, they would probably, it was always the smoking mirrors. But I love him for that. And, you know, and between him, Erica's love talks, Cheryl loving on Dwight, and I love being married. That's my Mr. Griffin for today.
3: Me too. I love that, Griffin. And I'm telling you, our marriages are even supposed to be a witness, and God allows us to be around other people to see what's possible. I got so many compliments on being married 25 years and just doing my wedding out loud, and it was just like, wow, man, it was for more than just us. People are encouraged when you testify and when you're honest. And there are people who really want to help you take the help.
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12: Naptown, let's check in and see how it's moving on these interstates this morning.
13: 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On the south side, traffic tight on 65 northbound from Keystone to the south split due to construction. On the east side, it's slow on 465 northbound from Shadeland to Washington. The northbound entrance from 56 Shadeland is closed with road work. South side, slow on 465 eastbound from 65 to Emerson. North side, heavy on 69, southbound from 106th Street to 82nd. 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I'm Maria Arnold with traffic. 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
4: 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It's the Praise Indy Report with Rita Green.
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2: Listen, I am in Orlando, Florida at the Full Gospel conference. The theme is forward. And listen, the messages have been so loud and so encouraging, but also very challenging as it relates to moving forward and what that looks like. They talked about stagnation. They talked about being stuck in the middle, talked about what it takes to move forward. And it takes a whole lot of faith in God. Let me tell you what it could look like possibly in your life. When you glorify and glamorize the past so much till you want the past to come forward, it is not coming forward. And God moves us forward, but it means we have to trust Him. He will not give you a play-by-play. He will not show you everybody that's going to support you. He definitely won't show you everybody that's going to be against you, because that's a part of it too. But God requires us to move forward. Look at the different many miracles in Scripture. They required a lot of faith in God in places they've never been, whether you're talking about Moses or Noah, whether you're talking about Daniel or David, or even Solomon or Samson. It required them to stretch themselves and trust in God. If you feel like you've been stuck, you've been doing the same thing for a long time and you're glamorizing what the heyday was, don't you dare cheat yourself out of knowing that God can do greater in the next season than what you experienced in last. I promise you, y'all, I'm experiencing it now. God has done so much in my life just from me saying yes, not help me understand, not make it make sense, not show me who's going to be on board, not even show me what the success of it will look like, how many people will be on my side, who I will bless. I will never have any idea how many people my music is best blessed, because that's not what He called me to know what they said about me. He didn't call me to count the people. Hello, that's in Scripture too. He called me to just stand for Him in places that I've never been before, that stretch me and sometimes terrify me, frankly. But when I give God a yes, I know I will have everything I need to walk in the next season. So for those of you who feel kind of stuck, for those of you who keep telling God the same thing and praying the same prayers, and all He's telling you is, why do you keep talking to me? Move forward. I told you what to do already. Just move forward and do it. It is not based on how many people support you. It is not based on how much money you have in your bank account. It is based on your faith. Whether you believe what God said, whether you believe what you saw, the dream, the reoccurring dream that you keep having about the book or the business or the move or the relationship or whatever He's called you to do. Yeah. Whether you keep having nightmares about, I don't know how to start a website and I don't even like social media. None of that matters. He will give you who you need to walk out the purpose in your life. But first and foremost, He needs your yes. Yes, this generation looks different. Yes, social media is different. Yes, marketing and how we sell things is different. The words that we have to say are different. People are different. But guess what? So are you. Your parents and grandparents probably looked at you like, what in the world are you talking about? So let's not get so upset with this next generation when they're doing what they're supposed to be doing, carrying it into the new season. Joshua was not Moses. He didn't operate like Moses. He moved different. Why? Because he was the next generation of what God wants to do. God wants you to be a part of the next generation, but you can miss it just like the children of Israel did. Why? Because they kept saying, maybe we should go back to Egypt. Back to slavery? It was better back then. What? You so afraid of not knowing what's in tomorrow, you want to go back to bondage? God is trying to move you forward into something new. There are younger people doing it, and guess what? You hating on them because you don't understand it. But if you would just give God a yes, He will give you what you need to walk into your next season. Don't be stuck. Don't be stagnated. Don't glorify the past because it feels more comfortable. Sometimes familiarity can keep you stuck, and emotional security can keep you stuck. It's time to get vulnerable and fearless and move forward. That's my Erica-ism. I love you and I mean it. The joys and concerns are up next on Get Up Mornings.
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4: Well, saints of the Most High God, we are coming to you live from the Get Up Church of Our Lord, Baptist non-denominational, AME, CME, ENG, LMNOP, Apostolic Church of God in Christ. All right, Brother Griff, let the Lord use you.
5: Thank you, FLP.
4: You're welcome.
5: Gotta say, happy birthday to Luke Lawrence in Newfoundland, Lukey. Cartoonist, Aaron, artist. My Uncle Kelvin Jenkins, and comedian Stefan Rackett out of Chicago. But first, giving honor to God who's ahead of my life, I'd like to say I'm glad to be in the house of the Lord one more time, Elder Cheryl.
6: Uh-huh.
5: Because he brought me from a mighty, mighty long way. Brother Stefan, I could have been dead, sleeping in the grave, but God is good.
4: All the time.
5: And all the time.
4: God is good.
5: Yes, yes, yes. Y'all know how the Get Up Church is. Y'all know how we are. We live vicariously through each other. Griff, what does that mean? I'm around Pastor Kearney too much. Pastor Kearney talked to himself in the middle of his sermons. Pastor Kearney wasn't. Let me explain it to you. If Erica go to the Grammys, we went to the Grammys. Erica right? Get nominated for a Grammy, we nominated for a Grammy. If right. Cheryl go to the beach, we all felt like we went to the beach. And that's just what we do. If whatever Erica do, whatever I do, that we do it together as one. So, I'm so blessed and glad that Cheryl and Erica are going to these church conferences. Cheryl was at one yesterday. Erica's at one all week. Because now I can say I win already. Now, what's that mean? Somebody just texted me this morning and said, Griff, oh, man, we having this conference. Would love for you to go. And I replied, I said, that's crazy. I'm at one right now. And I went to one yesterday. So, boy, that is... Man, maybe another time. Now, I know somebody said, Griff, it ain't the same thing. It's close. You get to say, ain't he all right? Somebody else is saying, so you just going to use Cheryl and Erica? Absolutely. You get to say, ain't he all right? But if you like me and you know, I'm in Orlando. I'm in D.C. I'm all over the place. Ain't he all right? Don't change it now.
6: You might as well be. I'm like Erica everywhere I go. Tell Griff I said, and yeah, I'm listening, and I
5: Erica
6: love it.
5: Erica just said, tell right. Cheryl and Griff. Oh, I know, so
4: Cheryl,
5: I got to tell you.
4: I met somebody that said they knew you before you were married, and y'all was good friends in college.
5: What's Whoa.
4: Elder.
5: Oh,
6: that's
5: please.
6: A lot of people.
5: He got all the skeletons, E.
7: Shut we need up, him. Griff.
5: We need
7: he
5: him.
7: Just said, say hi. Stop. Get up on this, y'all. Let's
6: hey
7: go.
6: There.
5: Before Dwight? Nah. I want to talk to him. Call in, sir.
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5: Hey, let's take a look at these roads real quick.
9: Good morning. We have construction on 65 southbound. The ramps at Raymond are closed until September. And we have delays on 6570 northbound from the south split to Washington. On the west side, it's slow on 70 eastbound from Meridian to the south split. East side, slow on 70 westbound from Rural to the North Split. East side, it's slow on 465 northbound from Shadeland to Washington. North side, heavy on 69 southbound from 116th Street to 82nd. I'm Maria Arnold with traffic for Get Up Mornings with Erica Campbell on Praise AM 1310 95.1.
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11: 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We want our city to shine, right? Well, it starts with a high-quality education right here at IPS. Now, you know, this is where it all started for me. And as an alum, I'm always repping IPS. Yep, see, I know what you're thinking. Mike, why are you talking about school? I thought you was the class clown. Yeah, well, I was. But IPS is where I found my voice, my true voice. And IPS is the launch pad for the next generations of legends. Whether your kids are in coding, construction, nursing, or the arts, IPS has the programs to prepare students for the future they're dreaming about. We're talking about specializing academics, hands-on training, and staff who cares about our kids. So what are you waiting for? It's time to come to Indianapolis Public Schools now. It's time to choose your IPS, because IPS is here for you.
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0: Good morning, good people. Let's get up. Morning, it's America Campbell, loving Jesus and loving you on this terrific Tuesday. Up, having a great morning, already praying for you and believing God for you. Griff has a message for you. He doesn't? You do?
1: No.
0: You don't?
1: Mm-mm.
0: You have something to say?
1: Nope.
0: Okay.
2: No.
0: Okay.
2: All right. I always got something to say.
1: Right.
2: But
0: listen, make sure you're following all of us on social media. Follow me at I'm Erica Campbell, Cheryl at Cheryl Jackson Radio, and Griff at the number two in the word trillion. And don't forget Vinos, world famous V-Man. Don't forget that. Listen, we'll talk to Deanna Ransom. She has a new single called We Say Yes, and also Wake Up and Win This Hour with Dr. Willie Jolly. His message, ideas to create new fireworks in your relationship. Did I get those pages right? Did I mess up? Did I say it right?
1: A little bit different. We got Judge Mello Armstrong coming up this hour. Judge
0: Mello the buzzer.
1: Did. And Dr. Willie Jolly's message is sharpen, focus, and fire up your life.
0: Oh, there it is. Okay. Yeah.
1: Music from Dante Bo, Isabel Davis, Joanne Rosario.
0: And Joanne Rosario. Mm-hmm. Here's Lashae Knox with Right There on Get Up Mornings. Thanks. That's what teams are for.
1: Exactly. We got it.
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4: Joining us today is our legal expert, Judge Melody Armstrong, on this marvelous Monday. Judge Mello, welcome back to Get Up Mornings.
5: Good morning. Always great to be here, guys.
4: Absolutely. Okay. So let's jump right in. First, a good old president asked the Supreme Court to deny citizenship to certain people born in the U.S. Share the analysis that led to the court's ruling.
5: He's pushed this one for decades, right? Even starting with birther claims for President Obama. This was the only oral argument that he attended, that any president has ever attended. And he lost. He argued our citizenship framework puts an expensive burden on government benefits and public services. Okay. But some say the loss of tax revenue from immigrants no longer in the U.S. and things like the Iran war, UFC fights, draft investigations and repayment of fines, military parades, golf trips, ballrooms, retrofitting Qatari airplanes. That puts expensive burdens on limited government revenue and resources, too. And so Trump argued that citizenship only benefits children of slaves, not of immigrants in the U.S. illegally or temporarily. This Supreme Court referenced an 1850s case about a slave named Dred Scott. You may remember that case. And so Dred was living free in other states, and he returned to Missouri with his former slaveholder to sue for his freedom. In his case, the court ruled your ancestors were black slaves, and their children have no protections or rights. You can't sue for anything.
4: Wow.
5: So the 14th Amendment, guys, was adopted to right the wrongs of the Dred Scott case. And our Supremes held that Trump's Sharpie-signed executive order can't change the 14th Amendment. And so, Erica, if you're born here, you're a citizen. Even when they yell, go back to where you came from, which could be the same local hospital they came from.
4: Exactly.
5: So now, in the spirit of, I thought I told you we won't stop, Trump now asked Congress to pass new laws, or he wants 3/4 of the 50 states to ratify a constitutional amendment. He's still on it.
4: Go ahead, Griff.
2: Your Honors, the Supreme Court also ruled that mail-in ballots are still allowed. Thank you very much. What else do we need to know before we find out day of an election?
5: Exactly. So 30 countries, not just the U.S., 30 countries around the world allow mail-in ballots. And the Supreme Court rejected challenges. They said ballots are counted if they're postmarked before the election day, even if they're received after the election. And we know mail-in ballots help people out of town, military, older voters, disabled voters, people in rural areas, and a growing voter group, college students. Some states like Texas, they reject student IDs for voting. And remember, colleges, they may be under threat from Trump to continue receiving federal money by changing residency requirements or closing campus polling locations unexpectedly, which will prevent students from voting. And so summer time is perfect to partner with educators and students who are home on break for a new kind of team takeover. They can start registering voters, research the rules to vote by mail, and get some good energy, because a lot of college kids, you might need your birth certificate or passport. The only thing they have is a cell phone when they leave, right? You can't count on them to have anything else in their backpack. And where did you go vote? Do you have enough residency in that city or town to be able to register to vote? So we have a good opportunity right now this summer to get our kids lined up and get them prepared to vote mail-in ballot. So that there are 19 million of them who got missed for all of these little things. Not knowing where to vote, not living in the town long enough.

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11: Good morning. On the north side, traffic slow on 65, southbound from Dr. Martin Luther King Jr. Street to 21st Street. 6570, slow northbound from the south split to Washington. South side, heavy on 65, northbound from 465 up to the south split. On the east side, we have delays 70 westbound from Arlington to the north split. East side, slow on 465, northbound from Washington to Pendleton Pike. North side, tight on 69, southbound from 116th Street to 82nd. I'm Maria Arnold with traffic. Forget a mornings with Erica Campbell on Praise AM 1310 95.1.
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5: Hey, family, we're in week three of our virtual vacation Bible school, and this week's lesson has been about let it go. And can I be honest? Every time we do one of these series, it ministers to me too, and this one has been tough because sometimes I don't want to let it go. Sometimes I want to respond. I want to clap back. I want people to feel how they made me feel. And if you're honest, you probably have felt that way too, but I hear God saying, get tired of carrying what I never asked you to hold. The Bible says, come unto me, all who are weary and burdened and heavy laden, and I will give you rest. Take my yoke upon you, for my yoke is easy and my burden is light. So maybe letting go isn't about letting them off the hook. 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
1: 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All it takes, come on, all
2: it takes a minute. Hey, it's another great day. This is Dr. Willie Jolly, author of the book, A Setback is a Setup for a Comeback, and the book, Rich is Good, Wealthy is Better. And today in this time of challenge, I want to give you tips to turn your setbacks into comebacks and create wealth. 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And in order to hit a goal, we must know what our goals are. Once we know what our goals are, then we can focus our actions so they are productive and not scattered. 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You can do it. Stay focused. This is Dr. Willie Jolly. 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Remember, stay focused and make it a great day. 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
10: It's Keylante Gavin here. Happy 10th anniversary to the icons, the legendary Erica and Griff. Man, keep going. And I think you know that when God is on your side, nothing can stop you because you got all of heaven backing you up. Happy 10 years. I love y'all. Peace.
1: 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From Get Up Mornings with Erica Campbell. You're

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3: All right, Cheryl, tell us what we're talking about today.
4: All right, so there's some things that we did growing up. In this generation, they just don't do it anymore. Like, some things evolve because of technology. I get that, right? But there are some things we need, you know, that built character, like writing. Do we know how to write? Like, I guess people feel like I can text and I got keyboards, I got my computer, so I don't really have to do any handwritten anything anymore. But I love a personal note. I love a personal note that somebody has sent. And signatures that we can understand. Like, just scribbling.
3: Me and Warren have our kids working on their signatures now. I was like, you gonna sign contracts? You gotta learn how to sign your name.
4: You gotta learn.
3: Walsey was like, I like my W, but I don't like the rest. I was like, okay, just keep working on your signature till you like it.
4: That's right.
3: I think that's super important. You know what kids don't know how to do? They don't know how to read a clock.
4: They don't.
3: They can't read.
1: Oh, God.
4: If it's not digital.
1: God.
4: It's so crazy. I saw something on social media where they was just doing an experiment and they, you know, had a sign of a clock and they were asking, you know, stuff like 15 after the hour, you know, what time was it?
5: It was just making up stuff. 7:11.
4: Right.
3: They don't know 3:46. Just hour hand.
5: Guessing, no.
4: Yeah.
3: They don't know if the shorthand is the hour hand.
4: Hour hand. That is crazy to me. So that, you know, sparked this week's Get Up Poll or today's Get Up Poll. What's one thing we wish today generations would bring back?
3: Playing outside.
4: Playing outside.
3: Going outside.
4: Physical activity.
3: Kids don't even come in stinky no more because they stink from last night because they didn't shower for 2 days because they've been in the house all day.
4: Not because they've been outside.
5: Erica,
4: no.
5: That's so funny. For 2 days.
3: They stink because they've been sitting down on the couch. Musty. Having pizza.
4: Exactly. I had to say something to my grandkids the other day. I was like, wait a minute. Y'all ain't even, you know, you come in the house, mom used to say, you smell like outside.
3: Smell like outside.
5: You smell like inside for 3 days. That's what you smell like. Go outside.
3: So we want to know what is something you wish today's generation would bring back. 877-242-2426. 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
4: Right.
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4: Today, we are asking, what is something you want this generation to do that we did back in the day? Something from back in the day that you wish kids still did. Let's go to the phones and talk to Tracy in Ohio. Hey, Tracy, what's something you think these new kids could benefit from doing?
5: How to just apologize, because what does my bad mean?
4: My bad.
6: Right. Say I'm sorry. Don't be my bad me.
4: Right.
5: Yes. Right.
4: I mean, you know, they made a mistake.
5: I'm sorry. No,
4: but that's what they feel like it means.
5: I apologize, but it does that for somebody really, really up in age. They don't know what that means. They looking at them like they're crazy. Like, just say, I apologize.
4: Well, thank you so much for calling. We appreciate you. Thank you for calling. Okay, bye-bye.
5: You're welcome. Bye.
4: Raven in Georgia is on the line. Hey, Raven, what's something you wish today's generation would bring back?
7: Yeah, they could bring back flying in the fire hydrant. You know, we had to go to the swimming pool, turn on the fire hydrant, just
4: listen.
7: Get cooled off.
8: Yeah.
4: That fire hydrant or water hose in the front row.
7: That's
4: Lord
7: it.
4: Jesus.
6: I saw Thank Jill you. Scott doing that this week. She got off her
4: I
6: tour bus.
8: Yes, she did. Yes, she did. Her whole party. They just got out and went through the fire hydrant that was open.
4: I loved it. Thank you for calling, sir. Have a good one.
7: All right. You all too. Love you guys.
8: Let's go to Texas and talk to our girl, Daralisa. Daralisa, what's something you wish this new generation would bring back?
9: Good morning. And so going outside. Go outside. Mm-hmm. Go on walks. We used to call it adventures when I was growing up. Let's just go walking, you know,
4: yes,
9: and playing without devices. My son will be like, can I watch? No, go use your imagination. Let's use
4: Come
9: our
4: on.
9: Imagination, get in there and play. No, you can't turn the TV on. No, you can't do none of that. Let's just use our imagination. Read a book.
4: Okay? I love that. Thank you so much for calling. Listen, have an adventure.
9: Thank
4: I love
9: you.
4: It. Okay.
9: Right. Bye-bye. Have a wonderful day.
4: Crystal in D.C. is on the line. Hey, Crystal, tell us something you wish this generation would bring back from back in the day.
10: Hey, Erica. Hey, Griff. Hope you guys are having a fabulous day. Listen, for me, it is respecting your elders, appreciating nature, and if somebody doesn't teach these kids what hospitality truly means today,
4: Ooh.
10: Especially when they're working in the service industry, I'm going to scream.
6: Right.
4: Lord Jesus.
6: That is true. That is
4: Thank
6: true.
4: You so much Those for sharing that with us today. We appreciate you.
10: Likewise. Okay. One.
4: Okay, bye-bye.
8: Let's go to the ATL where Praise in the Park is October 3rd and Mary is the headliner. Talk to Angela. Angela, what's something you wish this generation would bring back, girl?
11: Griff, I wish this generation would bring back handwriting and cursive writing. These kids' handwriting is horrible.
8: Trash.
11: I'm a teacher. I'm like, what is this mess?
6: Right.
8: Trash.
4: Lord,
11: oh,
4: Jesus
11: yeah,
4: can't write at all.
11: I wish they bring that back in the name of Jesus.
4: Thank you for calling. Have a good day.
8: Yeah.
11: You too. Bye-bye.
4: So good.
6: Mm-hmm.
4: So good. Do kids still go to grandma's house for the summer?
6: Yeah, remember you used to
4: I
6: send
4: know,
6: them
4: I
6: down
4: know,
6: the
4: I know grandparents was like, we ain't got to bring that back.
6: Yeah. Not this grandmama.
4: Grandma's like, you ain't got to, you don't have to bring that back. That's fine.
8: For the whole summer.
6: Yeah, keep that where that was.
4: That's too funny. Y'all stick around. It's more on the way. It's Get Up Morning.
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8: Good morning, Naptown. What's the traffic looking like around the city this morning?
1: Good morning. We have delays on the south side on 65, northbound from 465 up to the south split. 6570, slow northbound from the south split to Washington. North side, sluggish on 65, southbound from Dr. Martin Luther King Jr. Street to 21st. On the west side, it's slow on 70, eastbound from west to the south split. East side, heavy on 70, westbound from Arlington to the north split. West side, delays 465, northbound from 86th Street to 865. East side, slow on 465, northbound from Washington to Pendleton Pike. North side, heavy on 69, southbound 116th Street to 82nd. I'm Maria Arnold with traffic for Get Up Mornings with Erica Campbell on Praise AM 1310 95.
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2: Just take off walking and go forward and go out to the Syrian army where they're camped. And they may have some grace on us, some mercy. Give us a piece of bread and we'll live. Or they said, or they can kill us. We'll die.
3: Welcome to Eastern Star Church, where Jesus is exalted and the word is explained. We are thrilled that you have joined us today.
2: I don't want y'all to miss your options. It's the same ones they have. Watch that. We could go backwards. I don't know about you. I already know what's behind me. I'm not going back to the life I lived before I met Jesus. I'm not going back to crazy relationships and friendships. And no. I'm not going backwards because that's certain death. Then they said, but we could stay where we are. And you can't stay where you are because some of us are stagnant and shut up and stuck right where we are, marginalized and in sickness and poverty and life is all messed. But if we stay where we are, we're going to die. Third option, we could walk out towards the Syrian camp and we might live. Okay. Go backwards, we're going to die. Stay where we are, we're going to die. If we go forward out to the Syrian camp, walk out there, we might die. I don't know why y'all answered. They made up in their mind as slim a chance as we have. I'd rather die with a slim chance to live than to have certain death doing nothing. Okay, I'll do it like this. We just got finished with the NBA playoffs. That's the most wonderful time of the year. And I was watching the New York Knicks going up against the Cleveland Cavaliers. And the first game in the Eastern Conference Finals. And Cleveland came out killing New York. And they, by the time you get to the fourth quarter, the Cleveland was up by 22 points with 7 minutes to go. It was a Tuesday night. I was on to teach a Bible study somewhere in the nation the next day. So I said, okay, I'm going to, this is it. Because the metrics people said they got a 0.1% chance to come back from 22 points down with 7 minutes to go. Not a 1% chance, a 0.1% chance. To cut. So I went on and went to bed because I got to teach Bible study the next day. I wake up, all over every television station, social media, the greatest comeback in NBA playoff history happened the night before. And then wait, they did it again against the Spurs. The Knicks were down by 29 points in the second half. Nobody's ever come back from that. They still made a comeback from that with 0.1% chance. Because the Knicks made up their mind like this, no matter how bad the situation is, that they have a slim chance to 0.1% to get the victory than to do nothing with certainty of death. And I

0: No, I'm preaching to somebody in here today. Your situation may be bad, but you decided I'd rather take that slim chance to live than to do nothing knowing I'm going to die. And they take off walking. And when they walk away from the Samaritan gate, and then this is verse 5, they get out to the Syrian camp, y'all. When they get out there, all the Syrian soldiers are gone. Horses are still there. Donkeys are still there. The tents are still there. Clothes are still there. Food is still there. Silver and gold is there. All the soldiers are gone. And I know y'all wondering, what in the world went on? Why are all the soldiers AWOL? Why are all of them absent without leave? What's going on with them? Well, here's what happened. When the men with leprosy started walking forward, verse 6 says, God made some noise. And when God made the noise, here's what the Syrian army thought when they heard the noise. They thought that the Israelite head of state had hired Hittite kings and Egyptian kings to come together with an alliance to defeat the Syrian army. Because when God made noise, the text says, it sounded to the Syrian army like chariots and horses and an army. It's twilight. It's in the dark. And in the dark, when they heard horses and chariots, when they heard armies, they just took off running in fear and left everything that they had. The men that had leprosy, as they with a 0.1% chance of survival, when they got there, all of that stuff was waiting on them. Yo, and I love this because verse 5 says, and they were surprised. They left all that mess they were in. They were hungry. They were in poverty. But when they got to where they were going, God surprised them. Yo, when you confess with your mouth Jesus is Lord, you believe in your heart God raised Jesus from the dead. At that very moment, you become a Christian. You become saved. Whosoever shall call upon the name, I don't care what you've done. If you call upon the name of the Lord, you shall be saved. But what God told me to tell you, He doesn't just save you, He'll surprise you. Surprise you? Yo, when they got there, remember they walked to get there. They ain't walking back. They got horses and donkeys. That's transportation. Remember they were homeless outside the gate. But when they got there, they had all these tents. That's accommodation. They had more than one place they could stay now because God will provide accommodation. Then they had clothes, silver, gold, because I serve a God with provision. My God shall supply. All the reason why you need to go forward is because God is a God that will surprise you. Okay, John chapter 9, there's a man that was born blind, which means he'd never seen the light of day. He'd never seen a sunrise or a sunset. He'd born blind. He'd never seen his mom and daddy. He didn't even know who Jesus was. He's born blind, never seen him. And then Jesus shows up, John chapter 9, and gives the man his sight. Jesus heals and gives the man his sight. Well, the religious police, they always trying to figure out a way to get Jesus and to tear him down. So they went to the religious police, went to the man and said, were you born blind? Can you see now? He said, yes, I was born blind. I'm looking at you. I can see now. And then they said, well, how did it happen? Here's what he said. He said, well, I don't know. There was a man named Jesus, some dude called Jesus, and he gave me my sight. Then they asked him, well, is he a saint or a sinner? He said, I don't know if he's a saint or a sinner. All I know, I was blind. Now I see. Because he'll surprise you. There's a young man who's on staff at the church. He loves God, his family, Jesus, and he loves his former pastor. And he said to me, he said, Pastor Johnson, they told me when you first got to Eastern Star Church, you saw all of this. You saw multiple locations. You saw church planting. You saw all these scholarships. You saw all the job creation. You saw all of this. You saw all the Rock Initiative and the thing we do with affordable housing. And you saw, I said, no, I didn't see it. At the time on 22nd Street, the church could seat 700 people. had 300 people coming to church. I'm thinking I'm going to add 400 more people to this church. We're going to have 700 people. Y'all didn't look at what God did. Not because I saw it. I wish I had somebody. But because he will surprise you. And some of y'all know what I'm talking about. You never thought you'd be saved like this. You never thought you'd be filled with his spirit, but God surprised you. You never thought you'd make the kind of money you make. You never thought you'd live in that kind of neighborhood and live in that kind of house. You never thought you'd drive that kind of car. You go into places you didn't even know those countries ever existed. Because I serve a God that won't just save you. He'll surprise you. That's why you just keep moving forward. Because here, I'll do it like this. There is what's called a grand chess master. In chess, those chess champions you see all over the world, they are grand chess masters. They're able to see some 15 to 20 moves ahead of their opponents. That's why they keep getting the victory. Because their opponent is playing chess against them. The opponent's thinking, okay, let me think about my next move. While they're thinking about the next move, the grand chess master already thinking 19, 20 moves out. That's why they keep getting the victory. Here's what the Holy Spirit said to me. Jeffrey Johnson, if a grand chess master can see 20 moves out, how much more shall our Heavenly Father see the moves he's making? You sitting up here worrying about your next move. How am I going to pay rent next month? Don't you know God has already moved so far ahead and set your life? Won't God surprise you? I got to keep rolling. They go into a tent and they take out food and clothes, silver, gold. And it says that verse 8, they went and hid some of it. Then they came back and they went into another tent. Got food and clothes, silver and gold. Then they take off. They go put that away and hide some of that. Then they come. Because they're showing us that, y'all, you don't have to consume every dime God blesses you with. That when God begins to bless you with more than you need, put some of that, hide some of that, put some of that away. But here's what I want you to get. That when God went to bless them, that God didn't put all their blessings in one tent. The way God blesses you and I, he refuses to take all of our blessings and put them in one. I wish y'all could get. They're going from tent to tent, silver, gold, food. Somebody sitting here right now, you're in great depression. You're discontent. You're mad at God because you tried to get in a tent and somebody blocked that, put that flap there and wouldn't let you in the tent. You went home mad at God because you didn't understand that ain't God's only tent. And God ain't going to take all your blessings and put them in one. Okay. You this graduate day. So you applied for a college or a university, the one you always wanted to go to, and they rejected. You didn't get an acceptance letter. Now you at home mad at God. That ain't God's only college. That's not God's only university because he don't put all your blessings in one tent. You went to get some financing for your house. You wanted to buy a new house, and the finance company turned you down. The same company that lent you $100,000 for a car and then won't loan you a dime for a house. Something ain't quite right with that. But, y'all, that ain't the only – this is global. That ain't the only finance company in the world because God ain't putting all your blessings in one tent. That you were working a job, and they tried to get their business straight so they downsized and they let you go. They laid you off. They let you go. And you at home crying out to God, why did they? And they wasn't paying you enough money anyway. You couldn't even pay your own rent. You couldn't do nothing for your church and community. And y'all, that ain't God's only company. I wish y'all were getting this. Okay, no, y'all get it with this one. You were with some man or some woman. And you loved them. And they didn't love you back. And they dropped you, even though you were the only one doing the loving, supporting, and giving. They had the audacity to let you go. Now you losing your mind because you don't.
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6: 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Yep, see, I know what you're thinking. Mike, why are you talking about school? 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
7: Good morning, my brothers and sisters, those who are in Christ Jesus, and those in radio land. I just want to thank God for the opportunity to share this message today. It's a very important message because we're at the end of the church age, whether anybody believes it or not, understand it or not. In my theological studies, I come to the conclusion that that is very truthful. The churches that we know is about to come to an end, because there will always be people saved, even during the tribulation. But the church that we are experiencing now, one day it will close, and it's going to be much harder to be saved. So now is the time to repent. And the word repent, as I've said over and over in the past, means make a U-turn, a change of heart, change of mind. Now, being a prison chaplain for the Michigan, Indiana Department of Corrections, I have seen many prisoners get out. And not only did they not come back, but they had a change of heart, a change of mind. They surrendered to Jesus. But some of them were deceived while they were incarcerated by false teachers. And that used to get under my skin as a prison chaplain. I didn't like that. God is not the author of confusion. But man is. Man is the one that twists the Bible around. God's word speaks for itself. All scripture is given by the inspiration of God for doctrine, for reproof, for correction and instruction in righteousness, that the man of God may be perfect in all good works. Now, I'm going to just touch the surface. I don't have time to go deeper in what is a false preacher or prophet. But let's start off by saying a false preacher simply doesn't tell the truth. Number one, they're just not going to tell the truth. They're going to tell you what you want to hear. They're going to tell you what makes you feel good. They're going to tell you that giving is the way to prosperity. Like I said before, God is not a slot machine. You should never give to get. You should give because you love God and you want to advance his kingdom and you want to support the local congregation you are part of. And you're supposed to give as God has prospered you. 1 Corinthians 16, chapter verse 1 and 2. Thirdly, anyone that takes away from the truth, I mean, they just take it away. They don't want to hear the truth. They hate the truth. So they add and take away from the word of God. That's a false teacher. And women pastors and co-pastors, that is not scriptural. When I was a student at Simmons University Bible College in Louisville in 74 through 76, there was a preacher named Dr. Bottoms. And Dr. Bottoms taught at Simmons for 35 years. He's a great Hebrew and Greek scholar. And so as a result, he was teaching the truth. And nobody said things clearer than he did. He's a columnist for the National Baptist newspaper during the time of segregation. And one thing he said that stuck with me like glue. He said, there's simply no scriptural authority for ordaining women. The Bible says, I suffer a woman not to teach and have authority over a man. For Adam was made first, and not even a woman being deceived became a transgressor. Now, feminists will say, women were treated like cattle, and they were treated like property. That doesn't change the role of a woman. Now, let me get the record straight. Women and men are equal before God. They just have different roles. A woman can prophesy because the Bible says so. In the latter days, your sons and daughters shall prophesy, but not in the body of Christ. But outside, yeah, they can have a radio program. They can go overseas and be missionaries and prophesy. But there's no scripture that teaches that a woman is to be a pastor and teach men on Sunday morning. And all you preachers that are letting that happen, beware. Beware, because you're going to be judged for that. All of us are going to be judged. For every idle word will give account in the judgment seat of Christ. And I was reading in Matthew 11, 24-11, where it says many will come in the last days. I mean, they'll just say, Lord, didn't I cast out demons in your name? Didn't I do all these wonderful things? He's going to say, depart from me, you work of iniquity. I never knew you. Well, that's actually Matthew 7, 21-23. But, yeah. And it says in Galatians that, you know, it's talking about the law, but I'm going to get to that in a minute. But when about 68% of churches today in the body of Christ are pastored by women. Southern Baptists used to be one of the greatest schools of Bible and theology in the world. If you look them up on the internet, it's the largest Protestant denomination in America. But if you look them up, they have supported transsexuals. They have started ordaining women pastors. They have had problems with child molesters, just like the Catholics and these other denominations. A lot of people have turned their back on the truth. They've turned away from righteousness. Sin is unrighteousness. Holiness is righteousness, not perfection. But the scripture says, and Jesus said, be holy as I'm holy. He says to live a Christian life. How do I do that? By listening and reading the truth about God's word. Because if you don't, you can easily be misled. I know when I was much younger, I was a part of the charismatic movement for a minute. And I tell you, the Lord delivered me from that because I found they were teaching a lot of false doctrine. And the biggest one they were teaching, especially the apostolic one, is that the only evidence of being saved is speaking in tongues. The Bible is clear. Tongues is not for those that believe, but for those that believe not. And it says in 28th chapter of Matthew, you know, Jesus told his apostles, go ye to all the world and make disciples, baptize them in the name of the Father, Son, and Holy Ghost. That's what Jesus said. But yet there's people questioning Jesus. You know, those kind of churches have fallen away. They're Christians by lip service, but not by lifestyle, because they don't believe the truth. And if you don't believe the truth, how can you be a disciple of Christ? I had a cousin of mine, second cousin, his name was Kenny, and we call him Sonny. He was a Vietnam vet. And he was Jehovah's Witness, and he was in a group home. And I used to go once a year to see him because we used to run together before we, you know, before we went to the Army and after we got the Army. You know, he had eight other brothers and sisters, and his mother, my mother, they were first cousins, and we used to take them clothes to Louisville and stuff because there was a lot of them. And our grandmother was a real estate investor, and she had property all over town. And she took good care of us, her and her sons, made her son do that, okay? And so what I'm saying is that when I was praying for him, I ended up saying in Jesus' name, he cut out Jesus' name and went on to pray himself, okay? You know, I don't know where he went. I know that he was living in deplorable conditions in Shively, Kentucky, not too far from Fort Campbell. And people were taking his money from him and using it for their own purpose. And, you know, he was sitting under women preachers and pastors. He was deceived. Okay? And, you know, that's sad. That's really sad. And it says in Matthew 24:11, many will come in the last days, saying, Lord, then we cast out demons in your name. Again, that's Matthew 7:21-23. But it's talking about Matthew 24:11. Many will not make it into the kingdom. They're going to be turned away because they're not teaching the truth. They don't believe the truth. And number five, Galatians 3:16. When anybody tells you that we are to practice the law, those people are cursed. Because it's by grace I was saved through faith. And no one could boast. So there are groups out here that teach that the law is still intact. But those people are cursed. Now, the law itself was written by God himself. It will stand forever. That's true. But no one has kept the law but Jesus. God sent his son to keep the law for us. So as a result, that when we accept Christ as our Lord and Savior, and our personal Savior, as our Redeemer, we're sealed with the Holy Spirit. I said that, I think, last Wednesday, week before. So we're sealed with the Holy Spirit, Ephesians 4:13 and Ephesians 1, Corinthians 1:13 and Ephesians, I think it's 4:30. But anyway, we're saved and sealed with the Holy Spirit. I'm working with this today to the best of my ability. I didn't get much sleep last night. I never do. But anyway, I'm going to keep on preaching and teaching because God given me this gift. So what I'm saying to you is that it's very important to study for yourself. Get you a commentary, get you a concordance, and study for yourself. I had one family member said years ago, I don't have to read my Bible. My pastor tells me everything I need to know. Lord have mercy. You know, the way to hell is a crowded place. The way to heaven is a narrow place. God made it clear through his son. It's a narrow place, and few people find it. People are living, and a lot of Christians, they're living like the world. They're not living for Jesus anymore. You know, they're having wild parties. They're having orgies. They shacking up. They committing homosexual acts. We got lesbians and homosexuals in the body of Christ. And let me tell you something. The scripture makes it clear that in the last days, evildoers shall wax worse and worse. It's not going to get better. It's going to get worse. Signs of the end times is changing weather patterns. Earthquakes in various places. The seas are roaring. Floods everywhere, even in the continental United States. In Indonesia, many years ago, a tsunami killed 250,000 people. There recently been a terrible earthquake in Venezuela and Turkey. The end is near. So let's get it right. Let's go home. Saints, repent of your sins and turn to Jesus Christ for his grace and mercy and love. And I know that in prison, it is a tight place. And there's all kind of false doctrine that are coming into those prisons. But you need to read the word for yourself and learn for yourself and give your heart and mind to him. And he will forgive your sins. I used to say this all the time to inmates. Society may not forgive, but Jesus Christ does. I used to tell them, I love him, but Jesus Christ loves you more, much more. And if you turn to him for mercy and his grace, he will save you. In closing, what happened to the thief on the cross? He turned to Jesus because one said, if you be the Son of God, come off the cross and save yourself. But the other one said, Lord, remember me in your kingdom. Jesus told him, said, today you shall be with me in paradise. And the thief was saved. And later on, I found out in reading my Bible for the third time, he was also a murderer. But he was saved on the spot because he believed in the only one that could save him. The scripture says in latter days, they will call upon his name and be saved. Some people have been in church for years but have never been converted. Jesus said we must be born again in order to enter the kingdom. John the third chapter. Born again, I interpret it as being born from above. There must be genuine repentance and turn from your past mistakes, your past sins, because Jesus died for them, and you have no excuse, not to make it in heaven. But as a result, if you're not chosen, you're going to keep on sinning. You're going to be comfortable with your sin. You're going to be comfortable with your alcohol addiction, with your drug addiction, with your sexual impurity addiction, living unholy, but yet going to church, paying your money, but you haven't been changed. So, in closing, I just want to say, like the song goes, Lord, I know I've been changed. For the angels in heaven been signing my name. Have the angels in heaven signed your name? That's what you need to know. That's what you need to believe. And that's what you need to live for and hope that your name is written in the Lamb's Book of Life. Because the Lord Jesus is coming back in the twinkling of an eye at the sound of a trumpet. I'm saying to you that be ready, because the moment we faint not, the Son of Man cometh. Amen. And he's coming like a thief in the night, in the twinkling of an eye. So wherever you're at, whatever you're doing, you don't have time to change. The time is to get right, and get right now. Let's get right, and let's go home. Let's do right to others as you would have them do unto you. Love God with all your heart, with all your mind, and with all your soul. On these two commandments, hang all the laws and the prophets. Amen? So, God bless you.
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0: Good morning, everybody. Happy to have you this morning. I'm telling you, man, happy to be here at Praise, AM 1310. Man, I tell you, it's good to be here this morning to share with you, man. Ladies and gentlemen, first of all, let me tell you, we're waiting on your calls this morning. We're going to be here at, 317. Let me get going this morning, 480-1310. 317-480-1310. Start calling in and we'll take your calls this morning. Guess who I got sitting at the mic this morning? Press Scooter had some things to do this morning and I don't want to disrupt his schedule, but I'm happy to have Dr. Clyde Posley here with me this morning. And we're going to be talking about some serious issues in the city of Indianapolis. And I know some of you out there this morning are surprised that he's on the other end of the mic. Good morning, Doc. How you doing?
1: Good morning, Dr. Moore. How are you this morning?
0: Doing, man. Open us up with prayer this morning.
1: Absolutely. Father, in the name of Jesus Christ, we thank you and praise you for the privilege to participate in this day you've created for us. We thank you and we praise you for our salvation through Jesus Christ and his resurrection, which brought ours. Bless our gathering today. Bless our city in Jesus' name. Bless elected officials. Bless pastors. And Lord Jesus, bless your church. Provide what we need. Give us information and insight today so we can glorify your name. In Jesus' name we pray, amen.
0: 317-480-1310. Let's get started. We're going to give Emily a chance to come on. Come on in, Emily. Tell us what's on your mind before we get rolling. Emily's on the line this morning. Good morning, Emily.
2: Good morning. This is Fulton, Reverend.
0: Oh, how are you?
2: Doing okay. I've been having a little pain. Yesterday, last night, I had a little accident, and it was my, my friend was doing we were doing softball yesterday, and what happened was he was hitting the softball, and then I almost catched the softball with my hand, and it hit my calf.
0: Okay.
2: And it's in a knot.
0: Okay. Well, we'll have a word of prayer for you. But Brother Posley, would you pray for her softball injury?
1: Lord, you are a healer in every way. Move into beyond the capillaries and particular blood clots and anything that could be happening from the bruise. I pray in Jesus' name that you disperse the clot and that it disband itself. Glorify your name, Lord. Cause people to see what you can do through what you do through her. In Jesus' name we pray. Amen.
0: God bless you, Fulton.
2: Amen. Thank you, Pastor Reverend. I appreciate it. And I'll be 27 in 2 weeks.
0: God bless you. Congratulations. Stay well and alive at the same time.
2: Thank you. So, Doctor, I have a question.
0: Very quickly, please.
2: What should I do for my calf? Like, I've been putting ice on and everything.
0: I think you need to go to the emergency.
1: I would agree.
0: As quickly as possible.
1: I had an injury like that, a softball injury, and it burst some capillaries and created a clot. I needed to be seen by a professional who specializes in that. Yeah. So I think I agree. I think you should do the same thing.
0: Thank you for calling
2: in. Well,
0: Dr. Posey, let's get, you got a convention coming this month.
1: I do. As you well know, and others may not, I'm the president of the General Missionary Baptist State Convention, which is a 105-year-old organization, our convention is here at the Galilee Baptist Church at, roughly there at the 25th and Keystone here in the city. The pastor is Dr. Fitzhugh Lyons, and we're having a great week. We're introducing our state General Missionary Baptist State Choir on Monday night. We've got some tremendous lineup of auxiliaries. Of course, we're having our business meetings and our parent body meetings and all of those things, but we're having we have things for the youth. We have mental health counseling for youth and young adults. We have a youth and young adult explosion. Children, people can bring their children and they can learn dance and hear the word of God, be taught scripture, and be dealt with this rash of suicides among many of our young people.
0: Yes, it has been moving rapidly in the last 2 to 3 years.
1: Absolutely. Yeah. So we're addressing that. I believe conventions should come together and address the needs of the community, particularly the community that they're in.
0: Yeah.
1: But in general, the community that we serve. But this preaching every night. Dr. Theron Williams is preaching Tuesday night. He's recently written a book called White Presence in the Bible, and that book will be available. Dr. J.C. Wade from East Chicago is preaching at the pastor's presidential luncheon on Thursday. And of course, I'll be giving my my presidential address on Thursday evening. And Dr. Wayne Moore will be bringing us greetings on both Monday as well as at the state president's luncheon on Thursday. There's no way this former president and moderator, state convention president himself, national level president, there's no way to have a president's luncheon on Thursday and not have this giant in our city and not have him participate.
0: So thank you so much for reaching down.
1: Yeah, right.
0: 317-480-1310. Give us a call and get in with the conversation. Thank you. Great convention coming up. And then the Indiana Missionary Baptist State Convention is going to be having a 169th convening here in the city. It's going to be at the Eastside Baptist Church. We'll give you more information on that as we move along. A lot going on as it relates to municipality right now, Dr. Posey.
1: As usual.
0: In the city of Indianapolis. It has been since this mayor's been in office. We see the wheel tax brought to the surface.
1: Mm-hmm.
0: It's really a matching situation. Mm-hmm. The state has put up so many X amount of dollars, and now the city has to match it. $50 million. Now the city has to come up with $50 million to match it.
1: Mm-hmm.

0: Indianapolis.
1: Indianapolis is notorious no uncertain terms. For finding money for what we want to find.
0: What we want to find it for. It has a great credit rating. It's a credit rating. Yeah. We can find money for what we want to find it for, but we can't find it for black community.
1: Right.
0: Have you ever noticed that?
1: Endless supply of municipal bonds and all sorts of things like that and tax breaks for hotels, whatever else we would like to do to bring in any sporting event, anything.
0: You only find money in Afro-American communities in the boundaries for Mona. Think about what I just said.
1: There seemed to be no problem.
0: No problem.
1: And several churches were affected adversely along the process.
0: Yeah.
1: I know for their name, I won't mention, call the names of the churches out, but several churches had to, were bullied basically. Yeah. In my view, we call it eminent domain, if you like, but we're bullied into readjusting how they have established doing ministry for years, because the money had already pushed the Monon process through.
0: Yeah.
1: And here we are having, if we want better streets, we're going to have to pay for our own streets, despite the taxes we've already paid and the allocation for infrastructure, which for years seems to find its way everywhere. But in Indianapolis,
0: sidewalks
1: are not streets.
0: Yeah, I've been watching all summer long the checkerboard crews out who have been putting fillings into the streets, you know, and I was wondering, it was pretty aggressive there for a moment, and now we see why it was done, to show that it's needed. It has been needed for years.
1: Absolutely.
0: It's more than streets here in this city, man. People need to get away from the ideology. It's lights and streets. It's more than that.
1: That's right.
0: It's really more than that. And people in the community in which I represent are from, it's more than that, man. It's really more than that. When you look at what's going on, it's really more than lights and good streets.
1: Yeah, it's could be said that it's kind of like the Trumpian sleight of hand. Mm-hmm. Hey, look over here. Let's look at this.
0: Yeah,
1: which will take your mind off of what's happening at Eagle Creek.
0: Yeah,
1: or what you take your mind off of some other things. The cavalier way in which IPS was taken over.
0: Let's
1: look at this. Let's talk about this. It's a sleight of hand.
0: Yeah,
1: it's the latest shiny distracting object.
0: Yeah,
1: and so there's a lot more going on
0: than we can ever see. Right,
1: right, and that's the problem. Part of the problem with and I have the privilege. I've been a pastor for basically 38 years, all my life, my adult life.
0: Yeah,
1: and that's why I hear what people are saying, and transparency is part of the chatter and clamor. Why is everything hidden? Why can't we see? Why is it when we find out about something, it's already done, like the data centers?
0: Yeah,
1: it's already done. By the time we get the news. Well, people who are going to be paid have been paid. Groups who have received underhand cash benefits have received them. And so that transparency goes a long way toward causing people to trust you.
0: Yeah, yeah. 317-480-1310. Call in this morning. We're talking about the wheel tax that's eventually Proposal 192 will be put into fruition. We can call it whatever you want to call it, but this is the order of the day. This is the typical way that it usually plays out with this administration. To seem like I'm for the working man.
1: Mm-hmm.
0: Would you agree with that?
1: Well, that's the appearance.
0: Yeah,
1: that's the appearance. Again, when you hear, you know, as pastors, we are in the community. We're with these people. Yeah. We hear what they say, like the callers who have come in.
0: Yeah.
1: We hear what they're saying. They may not ever get to a mic like you and I have the privilege of doing.
0: Yeah.
1: But that's the common view. And if you look at the evidence, it always seems to be follow the money. And ultimately, in my view, in this city, African Americans always end up with the short end of the stick and are told that they're winning, that you're gaining. No, there are a few people who get the benefit from some of these incomes, but by and large, our city stays the same. the Pookie and the Rayway.

0: the people in urban areas that we don't often like to talk about, they don't have opportunities. You know, we live in a city where housing is struggling, and we're criminalizing homelessness. Our employment rates, different things like that. Summer jobs for youth are good. I always want youth to have summer jobs come home. But when they leave, what about the employment rate for the individuals who have still have to wrestle with rent, still have to wrestle with these potential registration taxes?
1: Yeah, yeah.
0: Still have to deal with the manifold cost of all of the potholes.
1: And I think it's important that people need to understand that's going to be paid at the license branches. Is that right? Is that it?
0: Yes, part of the proposal. Yes. Yeah, yeah. And that's you know.
1: Just want them to know when they go and they see that increase, that's where it's going to take place.
0: Which really is discouraging for some people to even try to buy new vehicles.
1: Yeah.
0: You know, that's I mean, thinking if you're scratching to try to get you a new vehicle that you need, now you're being told that it's going to cost, and that's just $100 you talked about for motorcycles. If they need to buy a family car, that's going to be more like $240, according to the proposal.
1: Yeah.
0: That's an extra bill now that you wouldn't have had to have. And $240 means a lot to a lot of people. So these are extra bills. So we got extra gas taxes. We got extra gas prices, rather. We have extra grocery prices. We have now, we're about to potentially have extra to buy a vehicle. There's already, I can tell you personally, I probably spent a couple $1,000s just on trying to replace wheels and tires from potholes. That becomes a bill in my family that I shouldn't have to have when I'm already paying taxes for better streets. I'm not saying there's nothing. There's some places where there have been some sidewalks placed after 60 years. There's some places, but we state of the art when it comes to getting bike lanes.
1: Mm-hmm. Yeah,
0: I was recently in New York, and Indianapolis looks like New York when it comes to bike lanes. Mm-hmm. But ain't no bike lanes in Brightwood. Mm-hmm. You know, there's not many Brightwoods in Brick City. There's not many Brightwood bike lanes. Too many in Hallville. But there are a lot of potholes.
1: Yeah. Let me ask you a question, Dr. Posley. With all of those who have said that they're running for the mayoral office, mm-hmm. Mr. Huckstead has not said he is. But
0: I was about to say, Mayor Huckstead is not one of those officially.
1: Not officially, but yeah. You can smell it.
0: it looks running-ish.
1: Yeah, you can smell it. This is maybe it's early. It's early. All of these who are running are not talking issues. They're not talking right. Education issues.
0: That's where I was about to go.
1: They're not talking wheel tax issues. They're not talking data center issues. Mm-hmm. They're not talking just basic municipality issues.
0: Why do you think that is?
1: Maybe they don't have
0: talk
1: answers
0: about those things that the people are talking about.
1: That you're going to have to handle right. If you ascend to
0: that
1: office.
0: That's what matters to them. That's
1: yeah, right. Yeah. If you're going to ascend to those offices, to that office.
0: Yeah.
1: And then especially one issue that would be very troubling to me at this particular point is how would you handle the OPHS issue? When people on the other side of the aisle are demanding, after the 18-6 vote, I believe it was, mm-hmm. they are demanding restructuring of that, which is accountability.
0: Yeah,
1: that's an issue
0: mm-hmm.
1: Because they handle a lot of dollars, a lot of contracts, a lot of invoices, et cetera. Mm-hmm. But so what I'm basically saying is, how do you run for office? This is July. You got July, August, September, October, November.
0: Mm-hmm.
1: And you're not talking about, is there a certain month where it becomes issue month?
0: You know, I was speaking to some fellow pastors about this, and the subject came up. This what you're talking about came up, and one of the pastors said something, and I concur. There's almost the advantageous mindset in some city in mayoral candidates or city politicians in our city that it's an advantage. The ignorance of the voter is an advantage here. What we can keep quiet, what we can keep not discuss,
1: yeah,
0: is to our benefit. That's why you don't see very many open town halls from candidates, particularly at, you know, mayoral candidates, where you just anybody wants to come and anybody wants to ask any question, not just a select few, but anybody.
1: Yeah.
0: And some candidates, you know, I'm not going to say all, but some candidates bank on sliding through because of what they think you don't know. And if I don't bring it up, they won't bring it up and I won't have to address it. And I'll just get in office just because. I want to say this. I'm tired of voting. I'm not endorsing any more candidates who I don't consider to be transparent. You're not just coming to my pulpit because you're a candidate. You're not just coming to my pulpit because you're a Democrat or because you're a Republican. I am done at this stage of my ministry, simply endorsing candidates because I know you. Knowing you does not mean it was beneficial for my church to endorse you. Knowing you does not necessarily mean that I need to be able to point to something for my congregation that I told I support you because you know how it is.
1: Yeah.
0: If I say I support you, my congregation is going to support you.
1: They're going to listen to what you say.
0: They're going to listen to what I say. Yeah. I'm done with that. You can just swing by and get an endorsement without anything in when you get in office that benefited these people who said amen.
1: You know, let me do this. 317-480-1310. The lines are open if you want to call in. The grassroots pastor, mm-hmm, you sent an article to me, mm-hmm, from the brother from New Birth.
0: Yes, sir.
1: What did you think about that?
0: I loved it. That's why I sent it to you.
1: Yeah.
0: I love what he said.
1: Yeah.
0: You want me to repeat it?
1: Say
0: it.
1: Go ahead.
0: Yeah. Well, Dr. Jamal Bryant, in an article on his podcast, said that he was told when he was younger, and he didn't understand it, but he understands now, that rarely is the leading social justice voice in an urban city a mega pastor. He didn't say never. He said rarely, most often, the mega pastor is not the voice that will be speaking up when issues are happening. If there's police misbehaving, or if there are injustices relative to extra taxes that people didn't plan to pay, or just issues around education and fighting for the cause, it will normally come from a pastor who has likely less than 300 members or so, that is actually standing face forward on behalf of the black cause. And that is so true. I have the privilege of preaching around the country, and so do you, being around the country. And I'm not fighting mega church pastors. So that's
1: no,
0: not,
1: I,
0: that's
1: I don't not think, what we're doing. And I think we need to put a disclaimer out that this is not what this is.
0: It
1: was just an observation that
0: I oversee mega pastors as state presidents. So they're not fighting that. But often there is this mindset that if a person has a large church, they are deeply entrenched in black issues. That's not always the case. It's more often than not, it's that pastor that doesn't have a lot of members, but has a loud voice. And what people need is voice and action. When their child is face down on the ground in a bad arrest, or at the end of a police action shooting, or it's facing the poverty from cuts from the Trump administration, they don't care the size of the church. We've fed roughly 4,000 people since last September in our food pantry. They don't care the size of my church. They're walking away with baskets of food. And so our city needs to be mindful that it takes mega church pastors and grassroots pastors. It's not just one type of pastor.
1: To heal a city.
0: To heal a city.
1: Going back do you have to have a mayor that has healing on his mind?
0: Yes. A mayor is a sort of pastor, in a sense. Not in the sense of you and I. That's not what I mean. But I mean in terms of civil concerns. A mayor has to oversee, like, let's take New York City. There are five boroughs that make up that city. So each one of those boroughs maybe have a couple million people in them. You know, you have to have a mindset and you have to have a heart for the people over politics. The really great politician has a heart for the condition that they lead.
1: So going back to our initial statement about talking about issues. So if you're not talking about issues, you're going to be maintaining the course that is before you then. It's already there.
0: Yeah.
1: In many cases.
0: Yeah. That's a fact. If you're making some changes or strides toward what I need, look like you'd be telling me.
1: Yeah. Yeah.
0: I mean, it does just critically, if you have something better for me than what I have, if you're going to upgrade my condition,
1: I'm going to tell you how upgrade.
0: I got good news for you. Let me tell you this good news I have. Yeah. So it's fair to say, and to follow your line of thinking, if I'm not hearing that from what any candidate may be saying, if I'm not hearing that, I have a right to assume you're not doing that. You have no plans to do that. So. We couldn't get away with that, Dr. Moore.
1: So we're waiting on issue month now. we're waiting on issue month.
0: Right.
1: Yeah. You know, yeah. You have what, four or five people in the game already, maybe mm-hmm. three or four people in the game. And so we haven't heard anybody harness the issues. So mm-hmm. we're waiting on issue month.
0: Right. And everybody wants an endorsement. You can get an endorsement if you commit and doing what people need. I'm a pastor. I'm a state president. I'm a state president in NAN as well. The truth of the matter is my job is to be concerned about my constituency and my vote. What I agree to needs to be concerned. That's something you taught me years ago. Your number one job as a pastor is the people you pastor.
1: Yeah.
0: And if you're not concerned, candidate, about the people, what my people are facing, what I look like going against their interest to support you?
1: 317-480-1310. You can call in and we can join in on the conversation this morning. Another issue that is arising is that we hear nobody on either side of the aisle. We're four or five months away,
0: mm-hmm.
1: pushing voting. What is wrong with that? Is that?
0: It's by design.
1: It's intentional.
0: It's intentional. It's intentional. How could we have this federal administration and this behavior and our city be suffering from what some of the policies of Governor Braun, and we not be fighting to get people to the election, to the bull, voting booth, to get registered? It's a plan, and you know, we could pick what party we want to say is behind it, but it's a plan. Low voter turnout benefits who?
1: Yeah,
0: incumbents. And so you can't tell me that we shouldn't be hearing more, that we should be bombarded. Everything, it should be about the vote and if we won't change. Again, going back, when you don't hear anybody pushing the thing that brings change, which is the vote, then we have the right to assume that there's no plan. Now, when taken together with, I'm not hearing anybody talk about the real issues and I'm not hearing a real voter push, we have the right, when taken together, to assume there aren't enough people interested in real change. The status quo is okay. And I want to say this, you know, to Democrats, it's a shame what I am hearing relative to political chatter is how we put things back the way they were. Put, you know, this current administration, in my opinion, the president has broken the mold as to what is going back to what. There's a real quick analogy, real quick. In Africa, there's this concept that if a lion ever kills a human and eats that human, you have to kill that lion, because that lion no longer has a thirst for what it got in the Serengeti. They have a certain type of desire for blood now, type of blood. Politics can
1: become a man killer now.
0: It becomes a man killer. Well, politics has shifted. This mamby-pamsy, just we shall overcome and let's be quiet and let's be, no, that's not going to work anymore. Donald Trump has changed the body politic of America. And so if there is going to be a shift, it cannot be a shift back. It's got to be a shift forward with more practical and godly concepts. But it cannot be this peaceful quiet, because that's not what got us to this place. So if we go back to that, we go back to what we have now in place or gave it an opportunity. We've got to be more vigorous and more vocal. And I hope Raphael Warnock, when he comes here tomorrow, brings that to the forefront. This quiet, peaceful, let's just hope. And we can't have it here, especially because we are the worst voting state in America.
1: That's going to be at Grace tomorrow.
0: Yes, that's going to be Grace tomorrow.
1: And those of you
0: At noon, there's a pastor's lunch. Did you get an invite?
1: No, I didn't get an invite.
0: I didn't either.
1: No.
0: I didn't either. No, you got to be big.
1: I don't know what you got to be. I mean, I'm okay with that. Yeah. I mean, I've been throughout my ministry, I haven't rarely been invited to those type of situations.
0: Well, you've had one hell of a ministry. You've been invited.
1: I'm okay with that. Yeah. I mean,
0: I'm not bothered.
1: I'm not bothered by that. And
0: I'm not
1: you
0: bothered.
1: Know,
0: I know
1: to be
0: him.
1: At tables where God prepares
0: him.
1: The
0: I
1: menu.
0: Don't have to just go to. I know him.
1: Yeah.
0: So it's
1: yeah,
0: I'm
1: mean,
0: fine.
1: I'm not. You know, I'm okay
0: yeah.
1: with that.
0: Yeah.
1: And I appreciate what he's doing.
0: I do
1: in
0: too.
1: The spaces that he's yeah. working
0: and
1: in.
0: Proud of what God is doing with him.
1: Yeah. And I can admire him from mm-hmm. the space that I'm in,
0: that is his message.
1: Yeah,
0: that going back to normal, going back to something. He's talking about that.
1: Yeah, but I guess when he talks about going back to something, but he's not talking about remaining the same.
0: Right, right.
1: We need to be.
0: No, he's talking about not going yeah. back to. Business as usual.
1: Right, yeah, right.
0: Being more aggressive at.
1: Right.
0: Right. Yeah.
1: Right. And, no, I won't, I'm okay with it. I mean, I'll just try to get it online and listen online and hit the news spots and go from there. But I'll catch him some other time doing some other things. When we look at it, we'll be all right. 317-480-1310. We had a few callers earlier. Don't have many calling right now, but we've had a great conversation. And but the voting processes, we cannot fail to talk about that.
0: That's right.
1: But
0: so crucial. I really see. It's not just the midterm. It's not just Congress.
1: No.
0: You know. With a level of voter participation, the Trump administration can shift the Constitution in ways that will allow for him to have an unending term, shift the Constitution, because ultimately there's some things at stake here. It's not just Project 2025. I think there's a plan afoot to return black people to slavery. I believe that. There is the goal. There is the plan. You know, it's more than we can get into in just this one conversation. But there is the dismantling of black history, black culture, black participation and access. If you look at DEI, if you look at what gerrymandering is attempting to do to take away the black vote. If you look at the black firing in the military, if you pay attention to what assaults are being done to individuals, not only in the military but black countries, the assaults against people of color around the world, there is a plan afoot to erase blackness and, in my view, return slavery back to a reality. You know, if you stop and you think about it, Dr. Moore, we celebrated supposedly 250 years of independence. Well, for 200 years, slavery has been a part of that existence. For 93 years, slavery existed over to the 1870s, 63. And then the next 50 years, there was Jim Crow laws trying to restore and compensate slave owners for the loss of slavery. They instantly got reparations for losing slavery. So you got 93 years of slavery from 1776, and then you've got 50 years of fighting to get back to slaves, and then a civil rights movement that fought to keep people treated like slaves, even if they were actually equal. So, and now we had the voting rights bill gutted, and equal rights bill and discrimination laws gutted. So for 250 years, the thought of slavery or a fight to maintain some form of slavery have existed.
1: Yeah, let's do this right here. We got to call him, but let me do this announcement for the station here. Sure. The Ecumenical Service will be broadcast live at 7 p.m. tomorrow.
0: Mm-hmm.
1: So, and then that's going to be on AM 1310 and 95. Mm-hmm. FM right. Tomorrow, so we're going to make sure that gets out there.
0: So there's a luncheon at noon,
1: yeah,
0: and then that, and then that at 7.
1: That will take place. Yeah, mm-hmm. I got to call. Katie's on the line. Let Katie come on in, Brian.
2: How you guys doing?
1: Hello, Katie.
2: I just want to say this: it's not a form of slavery, but it's dictatorship. Because he's putting his name on everything. He had his name on the Kennedy Center. He's got it in front of the White House. So just like the foreigners with dictatorship, they got the picture, like Jong-un King in North Korea, got your pictures everywhere, got your name everywhere. I think that's the mantle he's trying to take. So won't nobody be above him in the United States for him. That's why he said it's not going to be another president, because as long as we stay in war, you can't get another president, from what I'm understanding, until that war is over.
1: Thank you so much.
0: I think two things. I think it's all of what I said and what she's saying.
1: Thank you, Katie, for your remarks. Denise is on the line. Thank you, Denise, for calling in.
3: Yes, I really appreciate the conversation, and I just would like to offer a suggestion, and that would be that all churches have some time once a month, once a week, where they have somebody there that can register people and talk about the importance of voting. So we know that there's a problem with voting. We know it's important. And so the church has always been historically a place of power. And so I think we need to engage that. And as the ministers gather, and I know there's different groupings of ministers, but all should be committed to making sure that their congregation is informed and they're not blind sheep, but they're led by the shepherd to speak up for themselves.
1: Thank you, Denise. I can say this. We have a young lady, Miss Carmen Holland, who has done that for years in our church. She's kind of under the weather right now. During her tenure as the registering voter, she's had registered over 325 voters in our church.
0: Mm-hmm.
1: And she does a great job in making sure that early voting with our seniors takes place.
0: Mm-hmm.
1: I would commend Denise on that particular statement, Dr. Posey, because it is important. Because
0: I agree.
1: What a lot of people fail to realize is, Dr. Posey, is there were two entities that got us where we are today. Well, three. God himself, number one.
0: Mm-hmm.
1: Then number two, the Supreme Court, when it was the Supreme Court as we knew it, and the church.
0: That's
1: because
0: right.
1: we utilized the church.
0: That's right.
1: Was used to help navigate the human rights and civil rights.
0: Yes, sir.
1: Through the Supreme Court, which is not the Supreme Court as we once knew.
0: No, it is not. I agree with Denise. I agree.
1: Yeah.
0: Oh, we have our young adults lead our, we have a social justice coordinator in our church, and they are behind, under my leadership, perpetuating voter registration. And I think every church need, particularly the African-American church, need, I think every church, congregation, but every African-American church needs a auxiliary that's focused on this in a Trump administration.
1: I think Matthew Stewart, who is a Stewart Speaker Series, who I work with, along with him and Darlene Sedgwick for many of years doing our Black History program.
0: I've seen you've attended. I've been there, yes, sir.
1: It's probably the number one Black History program in two states.
0: And it's huge.
1: It's huge. And we give God glory for that.
0: Yeah, there was 800 children there. I was just there just recently.
1: Yeah, that was a low number.
0: Just kids. Yeah, that was, that was down.
1: That was down that year. Mm-hmm. And he has a mantra that every high school senior, as they walk across the stage from the ideology of academic and graduation rates, receive a voter's registration form.
0: That would be great.
1: That would be something. As you say, we live in a time of voter suppression.
0: Yeah. Our thinking is off. We just lowered, for example, we just lowered the age to receive a license.
1: Yeah.
0: Here. And so they can trust them with a car. We could put someone's life at risk. And we're not trying to push them to get voting sooner.
1: Yeah.
0: If we're teaching them in high schools, civics and social studies, why not put them in a position to vote sooner? If we're teaching them what they should be voting about.
1: And we have the issue with juvenile crime. With gun violence.
0: Yeah.
1: With permitless carry.
0: That's right.
1: You know.
0: How about training them about what they're facing? Mm-hmm. Because they are the ones who are dying at the highest rate because of the gun violence.
1: Yeah. Yeah. And so when we talk about these issues, you know, people say, well, we just talking. We just, y'all ain't doing nothing. There's some of us who are doing the best we can but what we have to work with. And sometimes when you're low key like I am, you just do what you do and go on to the next phase.
0: Some of that thinking is just, it's just really interesting. Because it's unpopular to have bold opinions.
1: Yeah.
0: It's unpopular. Why would I come to this mic? Or why would you come to this mic and say what we know will probably ruffle feathers? Because it's true.
1: Yeah.
0: Dr. Martin Luther King went about saying things that were true, that America had written the black race a blank check. And all he said was, be true to what you said on paper. If we hold these truths to be self-evident that all men are created equal, then where is the all equality that we were promised? Because it's your constitution written by the forefathers of this country that said we should all be equal.
1: Yeah. Yeah.
0: And we haven't gotten there yet.
1: Yeah. And it's a struggle. Just to make that happen, and our parents are going to be struggling this year with technology with our children and school systems, and it's just so much going on. Lynn is on the line. Let's take Lynn. Good morning, Lynn. Tell us what's on your mind.
4: Good morning.
1: Good morning. Happy to have you on the Morning Fellowship, the number one morning show at the 10 o'clock hour.
4: Oh, I wanted to speak briefly about the license. That, you know, they're going to raise the fees. But, you know, now, if I'm not mistaken, Mayor Hossett said that there was money in the budget where this didn't have to be done and that, you know, he was opposed to it. So are we going to, I mean, is he going to just go ahead and
1: Well, Lynn, let me tell you what's going to happen, and Dr. Posey can chime in. Thank you, Lynn, for your question. Apparently, there's no money in the budget because what he's going to do eventually is veto it. And then if he vetoes it, by December 31st, the council can override it. But if he vetoes it and the council accepts the veto, he's going to try to find the money to make it happen. And that has to be outside of the budget.
0: Outside of the budget, which means that the money
1: is not in the budget.
0: Lynn, that you
1: mentioned.
0: You mentioned is not in the budget.
1: It's not in the budget.
0: You call that what you want to call it.
1: Yeah.
0: But it's not in the budget. And the budget would require that he come up with $50 million, as you just said, outside of the budget.
1: Right.
0: So that's that. Then it have to be new revenue. And he had, according to some sourcing I've done, Mayor Hogsett has a plan to raise $8 million redirected in 2026, $10 million redirected in 2027, $5 million from motor fees.
1: Motor fees,
0: and
1: right.
0: And then $25 million through an additional, in addition to the 25 I just talked about, the 8 to 10 to 5, then $25 million through a 2027 spring fiscal ordinance.
1: Which is not in the budget.
0: Which is not in the budget and technically doesn't exist yet.
1: And possibly what he told you was I don't know what he told you. What he said. So that's where, but it's not in the budget land.
0: It's not in the according yeah. to what we what.
1: And we're not here to
0: Indy Stars doing this reporting.
1: Yeah,
0: I'm talking about.
1: Yeah, yeah. And so we're not here to. We're just letting you ask the question, and men of integrity have to tell you that I believe the truth of the matter. I hope we answered your question. Another caller. Just a second. All right, we'll take it in just a moment. Okay, yeah. So, and it's good for people to want to know that.
0: Right.
1: I mean,
0: those are the questions that need to be answered.
1: The community needs
0: to talk about that.
1: Yeah, yeah. To know, and there's nothing wrong with you knowing that.
0: And you shouldn't be vilified
1: because you're wanting that.
0: Right.
1: Yeah. You know, and shouldn't have a target
0: or giving a response. You don't mean you hate the mayor or hate anybody because you're telling people the truth.
1: Why is that, Dr. Posey, when you look at it and people tag you?
0: You don't want me to go biblical about it. I got a biblical answer. When people are doing, if somebody's doing something in the dark, light is what they hate.
1: Yeah.
0: And I don't hate you because I'm telling you the truth, you know, or telling something that is true. And I don't like being vilified as a pastor, as a person, when you get up and tell the truth and somehow now you hate somebody. I don't hate somebody. My mother didn't hate me when she told me the truth.
1: No.
0: My father didn't hate me because he told me the truth. You know.
1: So. Lynn's back on the line. Hey, Lynn.
0: Hey, Lynn.
4: Yes. Thank you for that information. There was something else I wanted to touch on.
1: I'm sorry.
4: But,
1: go right ahead.
4: Okay. But in reference to, the license fee, I think it's really a shame that Indianapolis is the capital city of Indiana, and we have the worst streets and the worst, just, you know, I mean, it's like they cater to downtown, take care of that, and the surrounding suburbs. And I was under the impression that each county gets an allotted amount of money to work with. And
0: they do.
4: So, I mean, with Marion County being the largest county in the state, you would think that they could allot a little more money to the largest county than, you know, they do to these very, very little bitty counties get the same amount of money. And I think that's totally unfair. And I don't understand, you know, like I said, with this being the capital city, it can be.
1: Go ahead, Dr. Posey.
4: Taken care of a little better. I think it's really sad.
0: Well, you know, it was another caller. I agree with you. Let me start with that. I agree with you. But Indiana is known as a fiscally conservative state, and there's a super budget surplus every year in Indiana. So there could be more money allotted to the states. Some have suggested that the allotment of $50 million from the state legislature's supermajority for Indianapolis of $50 million was a setup because they understood that the budget would not allow for that much money, that the mayor could not match that money, and that he would be forced to go find that money outside, that it was a plan to pit this Democratic mayor against his Democratic council. But the money could be allotted. The goal is $100 million. If the $50 million was given and not matched, it would help our streets. $50 million would arguably patch every pothole in the inner city. But, you know, we have this problem. So it's, more money could be allotted. Again, we find money for what we want to find money for. If the Bears come here, we're going to find some money.
1: Yeah.
0: If the hotels come here, we're going to find some money and still have the potholes.
1: Yeah. Thank you, Lynn, for calling in. Dee's on the line. Good morning, Dee.
5: Good morning. Thank you for this conversation, first of all. For years, haven't we been collecting money to fix the street.
6: Absolutely.
5: And to fix the sidewalks.
6: Absolutely.
5: Through Indiana Fail, just like the school system. We've been collecting 1% here and 1% there for years that we've never used because we haven't been fixing the streets for years. But they've been collecting on taxes through, I mean, just like when they built the dome. When
6: oh,
5: they did
6: my
5: the,
6: God. The dome tax? The is that what you're talking
5: other,
6: about?
5: The one before the dome.
6: Mm-hmm.
5: They always had a percent for.
0: Absolutely. Who's your dome? RCA dome. Absolutely.
5: The one before that.
6: Yeah.
5: India, it was downtown where the Pacers used to play.
0: The Market Square Arena.
5: Yes.
0: Yeah.
5: They've been collecting money for years for the streets, a part of it, and for years for the education system. We haven't been putting the money into that for years. So there should be plenty of money, correct?
6: Well, Ms. D, let me say something. We voted to have the lottery in Indiana.
0: Where's that money?
6: For education,
0: yep.
6: And for streets,
5: yeah.
6: Et cetera. And so
5: yeah.
6: nobody talks about that very much.
0: See, this is the mindset you need to take to the voting booth.
6: Yeah.
0: When you're considering a candidate and who to vote for, what Ms. D, that's what should be on the minds of people. Remembering what you told me.
6: And you know, that's why I basically say, Ms. D, that where are the issues? I'm waiting on issue month. I guess that's what I'm going to start calling it, issue month, because nobody talks about the issues, but they want to ascend to the 25th floor to navigate our city and its municipalities, and that's what I'm talking about.
0: And I want some vigorous debate. I don't understand why we can't have debate. Well, open forums that we can talk.
6: Mm-hmm.
0: You know, I like this. That's why your show is great. Let's have some conversation about it.
6: Yeah, I think people want to know who's going to represent us.
0: Yeah.
6: And do they really have the heart
0: plan
6: of the people?
0: Yeah.
5: But, you know, I think it's enough churches. Because Carmel would never look like Indianapolis. I'm going to say. But anyway, I'm thinking that we have enough churches in Indianapolis. How come churches can't come together? And I heard somebody say earlier.
6: But let me tell you something about that, D. You got a great point. But the people in Indianapolis and Marion County pay more into taxes than they do to churches.
0: Absolutely. It's not even close.
6: And so we have a responsibility to make sure our tax dollars do much more for us than a tithe.
0: Right. In the same way, people demand that the money that comes into a church
6: goes to the people.
0: There's a roof being placed on my church right now.
6: Why can't we demand that our tax dollars do the same for us?
0: Right. I agree.
5: Well, when I was saying there was enough churches,
6: yeah.
5: There's enough churches to come together to the point where maybe you can, because a lot of people don't understand, and you can hear some of the things that they say.
6: Mm-hmm.
5: They have no clue.
0: Yes, ma'am.
5: What the mayor does with the... what anybody does, the state representative.
0: With the money.
6: With the money, yeah.
5: Period.
6: Yeah.
5: So we have enough churches, maybe they can come together and sponsor, even if it's something that's not a lot of money, like a park, or and have the people understand what government is.
6: Yeah.
5: And who has which part.
6: You know what? You're our last caller today. But let me say this. When you have people like a David Green who runs for office, maybe those who are people of integrity and try to tell people what's really going on, they resent it.
0: Mm-hmm.
6: Because
0: that's right.
6: They resent it because they're telling people what's really right.
0: Not support it.
6: And not support
0: not
6: it.
0: Not support it.
6: Because,
0: sabotage.
6: Yeah. Yeah. It's amazing.
0: So we agree with you.
6: We agree with you.
0: Yeah.
6: Thank you, D, for the call.
5: Well, thank you.
6: This is our second show, man, and we're having a great time, and we've enjoyed it. Thanks, Doc, for coming in.
0: Oh, thanks for inviting
6: me,
0: Doc. You
6: we'll be here next Wednesday
0: night.
6: With the ladies of Syrah. They're going to be talking about the real estate, and the realtors will be here talking, so you can understand what's going on a little bit better with the realtors business. And it's just I'm just
0: crucial.
6: Happy to be. Yeah, and it's crucial because homeownership is mm-hmm. so difficult now. And we're going to try to get people some insight on what's really going on there as well.
0: Mm-hmm.
6: And we'll do our best to make it happen. So let's make sure you do that. So hope to see you next Wednesday. May God bless you.
1: pray for me as I'll be praying for you. And Amen. Believe it or not, need to go to church on Sunday because your spiritual being is important. Have a great day, everybody. God bless you.
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6: It won't be enough to shout about. And sometimes it's been so dark and the test has been so heavy.

But let the Lord put some more pressure on that engine. Amen. Let the Lord put some more power behind it. Let the Lord say, I'm not going to back up. I'm not going to slow down. I'm not going to turn around. But I'm putting more power to it. Amen. And as you go, it won't be overnight. It won't be in a few days. It may not be in a few years. But let the Lord take you higher. Let the Lord lift you up. And in God's time, the day is going to get brighter. Amen. Things around you are going to get lighter. Oh, God, the atmosphere is going to change. The environment is going to be different because you are going to be on eagle's wings. Let's give God some praise. Oh, yeah. Oh, yeah. Amen. Again. Amen. In my study. Amen. It says eagles. Amen. When you see them soaring. Amen. They're flying on thermal currents. Amen. That's a warm column of air that is rising up off of the earth. Amen. Interestingly enough. Amen. It says these only happen over land. So you don't see sea eagles. You don't see ocean eagles. Amen. But there has to be land to cause that thermal current to rise. Amen. There's some places that, amen, if you're going to have the benefit of eagle's wings, there's some places that you're going to have to be. Amen. You can look out and say, but it looks so much better over there. Amen. But to get the current, amen, that's going to lift you up, amen, you got to be over some rough places. Hallelujah. Hallelujah. Ah, yes. Amen. And once they get those currents, amen, and they don't have GPS. Amen. Again, I was trying to go to the funeral on yesterday. Amen. Over off of Vermont. Amen. And I had the wherewithal. Amen. To ask Elder Killebrew. Amen. I said, have they opened the bridge up by the armory on 30th Street? He said, yeah, they opened it up. I said, when they open? He said, before the holiday. Amen. So I said, I'm going across the bridge. Amen. And I'm going over and I'll catch Tibbs up there. Amen. But for some reason, amen, I was on 30th Street. I was headed to the bridge. And I punched in my GPS. And my GPS said, you know, you'll get there quicker on 16th Street. I don't go over that way. I don't go over y'all's way off tonight. So I'm going up, and 16th Street is blocked off. That's right. I turned around. I was within visual distance of the bridge on 30th, and I went down to 16th Street, and I turned around. Amen. And I said to myself, you know, I'm late for the funeral. I'm just trying to get across White River. Amen. But again, I had to go all the way back to where I was, catch 30th Street and go up to Tibbs. Amen. Sometimes we think we got a better way. Sometimes folk tell us, you don't have to do that. And you don't have to deal with that. And I tell you the easy way. Amen. We better do it God's way. Hallelujah. Ah, yeah. Amen. It may not be the easy way. It may not be the quick way. Amen. But we got to do it God's way. Amen. Again, when we look at the eagle, and there's one other interesting thing that I wanted to share with you again about the eagles. Eagles, when they sleep, amen, they sleep in the tree limbs. They sleep in the trees. And there is a mechanism in their feet that just locks. And they don't have to think about it. They don't have to keep the pressure on it. It locks. And they're able to stay there. And so God has designed them with this thing that their talons, it just locks. And they can sit up there, amen, in those trees. And again, they're not thinking about, am I going to fall, this or that. They're locked. Amen. They're locked in.
Amen. And that's the way we got to get in the Lord. Ah, yes. Ah, yes. Amen. We got to lock in. Amen. No matter what's going on around us, we got to lock in. And then, amen, I was asking about how eagles sleep. And again, eagles, they never sleep more than about 10 or 15 minutes, 24/7. They never sleep for 8 hours like we do. And they sleep in about 10-minute bursts. And eagles have what is called unihemispheric slow-wave sleep. Unihemispheric slow-wave sleep. Amen. What that is... Amen. And there are other animals like that. They shut down half of their brain. And they let it rest. Amen. And then they can shut down the other half. Amen. And the thing about that is that an eagle always got one eye open. I don't care. You can say, I'll catch it when it sleeps. It got one eye open all the time. Amen. And so it's always got an eye.

0: forgotten about them. Said, my way is here. God ain't even watching where I'm going. He's not watching over me. And he does not have his eye on me. Amen. Again, remember last week I preached. What did I preach last week? Amen. God remembers when others forget. Amen. And so, again, sometimes the devil make you feel like God ain't watching you. God ain't watching what you're going. God don't care what you're going through. Amen. Again, the prophet says, hast thou not known? Hast thou not heard? The everlasting God, the Lord, the creator of the ends of the earth, fainteth not, neither is he weary. Amen. God don't ever get tired. God don't ever sleep. He never slumbers nor sleeps. And the prophet said there is no searching of his understanding. And he goes on to tell those folk that say, God has forgotten about me. God is not taking care of me. Amen. I feel like giving up. It says in verse 29, he giveth power to the faint. And to them that have no might, he increases strength. So when it feels like you've come to the end of your road, and you feel like you can't hold on no longer, amen, first of all, get eagle feet that will just lock in. Amen. When they lock in, amen, whatever's going around, amen, you shall not be moved. He says he giveth strength to them that have no might. And as we close, he says, even the youth shall faint and be weary, and the young men shall utterly fall. Amen. Young folk got supposed to have more energy, amen, than those that are going up in age. And young folk really got energy. They'll bounce all over the place. They'll make you tired just looking at them. But he said, even they get tired sometimes. Even they, you know, doing all this running, and you find them over, amen, on the sofa, they done fell asleep. So it's not just about youth. Our power is not in the physical person. He said, the youth shall faint and be weary, and the young shall utterly fall. But y'all know what verse 31 said. But they that wait upon the Lord shall renew their strength. They shall mount up with wings as eagles. They shall run and not be weary. They shall walk and not faint. Give God some praise, because we can move on eagles' wings. Hallelujah. Hallelujah. Thank you, Lord. Dear God, right now, Lord, in your name, we bless you today. You're so good, you're so kind, so wonderful, so righteous, so holy, so mighty. And God, you are a God who will take care of us. Lord, as we yield and surrender our lives, our hearts, our purpose, our wills to you, Lord. Oh, God, it might seem dark and dreary, Lord, but we know that you will continue to take us up through the darkness, take us up through the storm, take us up through the tears, take us up through the sorrow, take us up through the worry, take us up through the travail, amen, and before you're finished, amen, we'll come out on eagle's wings, amen, looking down on what was a burden and seeing the blessing in it. We thank you right now, and we bless you, for it is in Jesus' name we pray. Amen, amen, amen. Give the Lord some praise. Aren't you glad about the eagle's wings? Hallelujah. At this time, we want to extend an altar call. The ministers are coming. Amen.
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0: 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Again, that prayer line number is 317-377-3527. Again, this program is sponsored by Zion Tabernacle Apostolic Faith Church, located in the city of Indianapolis at 4007 North Sherman Drive. 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
3: Here you go again, making a way for me. 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

Oh, I like that new one. That is PJ Morton and Mercy on a Praise Break Wednesday. Tony Lamont with you until 1 o'clock. And we've got our virtual vacation Bible school studies coming up. 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

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Yeah.

The Clark Sisters, Is My Living in Vain? That's the perfect song to go along with our theme, purpose, and calling for our virtual vacation Bible school, which is coming up in just a little bit. Right now, Ty Trivett and Holy You on Praise Indy.

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0: Kirk Franklin and Imagine Me on this Praise Break Wednesday. Time for our virtual vacation Bible school study. And today we're studying Purpose and Calling, brought to you by King Ribs, Fit for King, home of the best barbecue in the 317. And speaking of calling, you know, calling requires obedience. In Isaiah 6 and 8, it says, "Also I heard the voice of the Lord saying, whom shall I send and who will go for us? Then said I, here am I, send me." You know, calling requires a willing heart. God is not only looking for talent, he's looking for obedience. When God calls, our response should be surrender. You know, God calls people to serve his purpose. Obedience is a major part of walking and calling, and a willing heart says, "Lord, send me." Here's a question I want you to ask yourself. Why is obedience sometimes difficult when God calls us to do something? Can we pray, "Lord, give me a willing heart. Help me say yes to your calling and obey you, even when it stretches me." Amen. Coming up, Marcus Jordan and also Helen Baylor on Praise Indy.
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0: 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J.J. Harrison and Youthful Praise, also Maverick City on the way on Praise Indy.
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0: Reverend Milton Brunson and the Thompson Community Choir and Safe in His Arms. That does it for me, Tony Amon. I want to remind you, make sure you join Praise Indy tomorrow for the IBE Ecumenical Service featuring Honorable Reverend Dr. Raphael Warnock. Worship, praise, and community. It begins at 7 p.m. at Grace Apostolic Church. God willing, I'll see you back here tomorrow. Community Connection and Tina Cosby's coming up next. Bye-bye.
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1: Tomorrow's going to be incredible. We've got Darwin Hobbs in the Get Up Church. 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
1: Absolutely. 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
8: This is the Daily Play with Joy Taylor. In the game of soccer, there's a GOAT debate that rivals MJ versus LeBron. Cristiano Ronaldo and Lionel Messi are always in competition with each other in the eyes of their massive global fan bases. Well, Messi took a major step ahead, winning the 2022 World Cup in Qatar. And this week hasn't been good for Ronaldo fans. Portugal was knocked out of the World Cup by Spain on Monday, and Argentina looked destined for the similar fate, trailing Egypt 2-0 late in the second half. But Messi sparked his team to a remarkable 3 goals in 13 minutes to knock off Egypt, despite missing a penalty kick in the first half, the second PK Messi has failed to convert this tournament. He went on to score and assist in the remarkable comeback. He now leads the tournament with 8 goals and is the all-time leader in World Cup assists with 9. Argentina will face Switzerland in the quarterfinals. For more on this and other top stories of the day, tune into the Daily Play with Joy Taylor at UrbanOnePodcast.com or wherever you get your podcasts.
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1: And good afternoon and welcome to Community Connection. I'm Tina Cosby. Today is Wednesday, July the 8th. 317-480-1310, 317-480-1310 is the number to the show. A lot to get to today, Eric, as always. Oh, how are you doing?
2: Yes, doing great, wonderful, superb, I think.
1: Oh, superb. Yeah. Great, wonderful, superb. How graduated that was.
2: Yeah. I just happened to come out that way. I'm feeling pretty good today, really.
1: Oh, yeah. It is a good day.
2: How about you?
1: Great.
2: Good,
1: yeah.
2: That is good.
1: Great, wonderful, superb.
2: There you go. Why not?
1: Never better.
2: Okay, that's great.
1: Never better.
2: Wonderful.
1: So, yeah, I saw an old commercial. It was a saying from an old commercial that today is the first day of the rest of your life. You know, today's the first day.
2: Yeah, right, yeah.
1: And I heard it again. I thought about it. I said, you know, we need to think about stuff like that.
2: I agree, because I used to say often on the air, it's like, well, it may be Wednesday, but it's a different Wednesday each time you get a new one. It's a gift.
1: Mm-hmm.
2: It's a present.
1: A brand new
2: Wednesday.
1: And I certainly appreciate it. We all do. As I was saying, a lot to get to today. We were just talking yesterday about back to school time, you know, being just around the corner, and it really is.
2: Yeah, it is.
1: This month, literally, kids will be going back to school in a couple of weeks. So one of the biggest and most enduring back to school events and resource fairs is going to kick off this weekend, just in time, because right after that, you know, kids will be going back to school. But anyway, they're going to be in to share more about that and to invite the community out to come and get your little one or not so little one ready for school. And it's always a free event and it's always well attended. So we're going to hear more about that in our second hour.
2: Sounds good to me.
1: Yep. So right now, let's go ahead and bring in our contributing analyst, James Patterson. James, how are you?
3: Hey, I'm doing good, Tina. How are you doing today?
1: Doing well. We haven't talked to you we haven't talked to James for a while.
2: It has been a while,
1: How was your holiday weekend, your long weekend?
3: Oh, it was blessed. Yeah, blessed, man. I just was glad to see another holiday, summer holiday, and the 4th of July holiday. And I was really blessed with the weather, although it was a little bit hot.
1: Did you stay here, go see family? You know, just what did you do?
3: No, I was around here. And fireworks didn't bother me too bad. they are usually pretty loud around here, but I had a good time.
1: I must be living in the wrong part of the neighborhood, because fireworks were absolutely unsettling. I was telling Eric on Monday that they were so loud and so intense that they literally knocked pictures and picture frames off my mantle. Literally. Had to clean up
3: because
1: it was over my fireplace. Yeah, I had to clean up a glass frame and you know, do all it was intense. Very intense. And we could feel your whole wall vibrated, you know, just it was that close too. So,
2: and I was telling you about
3: people were really celebrating, because this was what, the 250th year of the nation, the anniversary. And so, I mean, there was like extra celebration. But if truth be told, y'all, I was so tired from what I'd done the last 3 days. By the time they got to the fireworks, I was asleep. I was out. Okay.
2: Okay, you were out.
1: Passed out.
3: I think I heard a bam smash. Seems like it was right outside, but I just, you know, woke up briefly and it was back to nodding, man. I was out.
2: Well, I'll tell you, James, I don't know if it was a neighbor, but I was telling Tina about it. Someone was testing, I guess, before nightfall. This massive explosion shook the whole house. It's like, what was that?
1: Mm-hmm.
2: And it was still daylight out. They were just, you would have been awake for that one for sure. Quite a while.
3: So where did this happen in proximity to you?
2: I'm not exactly sure. I think it was, it was in the neighborhood, but I'm not sure exactly where, but it was in the neighborhood. Mm. It was enough to shake the house and, my wife, what was that? My mother, what happened? What's going on? We were in different parts of the house at the time.
3: Yeah, I used to have a neighbor, Dan. He's moved away. But he had, and Tina, you may be familiar with this because I think they use it to start the regatta down there by Madison that they have.
1: Use what to start the regatta?
3: He had a cannon.
1: A what?
3: He had a cannon.
1: Oh, a cannon. No, really? Your call is going in and out, so
3: sorry. Yeah.
1: No, that's okay. Well, you know, if it gets too bad, we'll have you call back. But okay, so you're saying a cannon to start the Madison Regatta?
3: No, I'm saying that sometimes for boat races they use that. I don't know if they use it for the one in Madison, but sometimes they do for boat races. But what I was getting to was my neighbor who moved away. He used to have one. And every 4th of July, he would fire his cannon, okay?
1: Okay.
2: Where
1: would he fire it? What direction did he point it?
2: In his backyard?
1: Just straight up, I mean, or what?
3: It didn't have a ball in there, you know. It had something that was, you know, it's kind of like when they have guns that have non-lethal ammunition or whatever. Mm-hmm. And yeah, he fired it in the air. I don't know where whatever he fired came down, but he was able to get away with it. And it had the sound of a cannon. And it was like a small cannon. It's like one that used to be on one of those ships, those tall sail ships.
1: Oh, yeah, yeah.
3: One like
1: yeah.
3: that. Yeah.
1: Mm. Wow. Interesting.
3: Isn't that strange?
2: Yeah, you may be glad he moved.
3: For that reason, yeah. For that reason, I am.
1: Yeah. I had no idea my neighbors had such firepower. I've lived there a long time, and I've never had it like that to where, you know.
2: Yeah. Maybe it's because of the 250th birthday. Maybe that's why. They wanted to really, really do it up big.
1: Some of these people.
3: Yeah, maybe that was what Tina heard, but... yeah, this guy would do it, and this was way back in the 90s.
1: Yeah.
3: He would do it. Yeah.
1: Anyway, so James, a reminder, tomorrow is a big day for this case of the Pendleton 2 that you brought to us, and thankfully you did, because it's important for everybody to know about this one.
3: Absolutely, absolutely. Mm-hmm. 1616 East Street in Anderson, Indiana, 1:30 p.m. tomorrow, Thursday, the Christopher Trotter, one of the Pendleton Two, will have his day in court, who was sentenced to a long time. Him and his co-defendant, John Cole, had together were given over 200 years for a rebellion at the prison when they were protesting, the Pendleton prison, and I think it was called something else at that time, but it's now called a prison in Pendleton Correctional Facility.
1: Mm-hmm.
3: But
1: it was a reformatory. I think the Pendleton Reformatory was what it was formerly called, I do believe. It could be wrong. So.
3: Yeah, but anyway, they Christopher will have his day in court, and they're asking everyone to be there tomorrow at 1:30 who can make it in to show support.
1: Mm-hmm.
3: They're trying to get his sentence reduced, modified. They're trying to get one word changed in the sentence from consecutive to concurrent, which would allow them, Mr. Trotter, to go home.
1: Yeah.
3: We're all praying for that. Not only for people to show up, but if you can't go, please remember Christopher Trotter in your prayers tonight, along with his co-defendant, John Cole, who has yet to get, another court date. They're working on that. And this is really, really important to me and others, not just his family members, but, people who see that this is as an injustice. They were trying to defend Lincoln Love, who was a jailhouse lawyer, and an inmate who had become an expert in law and had got several people off. This was something that the guards did not like at all. There were several guards that were linked to a white supremacist organization, and they beat Mr. Love, and they were trying to stop him from being killed, and this is why they held a guard at least, I don't know exactly how many, but at least one guard for several hours.
1: Big day tomorrow, big day. And up to this point, all attempts at remedies through the court have been unsuccessful. This one is a ray of hope, so.
3: This is a ray of hope. It's like, but we believe, like I said, I'm asking you to please pray for this tomorrow, the penalty to Christopher Trotter in particular. We believe that, God will move and that justice will be done. But you're right.
1: Are you going to be able to make it there, or will you have to?
3: Well, I have something scheduled, so.
1: Yeah. Is there a virtual option? Do you know?
3: Not to my knowledge, there isn't. I mean,
1: okay,
3: it's a court,
1: we'll check it out.
3: So.
1: We'll
3: try to keep informed.
1: Yeah, absolutely, absolutely. So as we were saying, James, you're back, and so far this week, a lot has happened. Monday, City County Council meeting was huge because the council, they were here yesterday. The council president, Maggie Lewis, Councillor Andy Nielsen, who was the sponsor, or one of several sponsors of this wheel tax, and your guy, Councillor Dr. Carlos Perkins. They were all here. Well, they were all with us on the show and gave us a pretty good rundown, including data centers, Eric.
2: Yeah, that was mentioned, too.
1: Data centers were mentioned, too. And I was glad she mentioned that because I had it here, and I don't know why I didn't. I just didn't get to it. But I was so glad she brought that up because, Eric, you gave you sent me. Well, share with James and the rest of our listeners what you sent to me.
2: That was a story with Marshall County and White County in Indiana and Putnam County. They have done a moratorium on data centers. And now the story says about a third of the 92 counties in Indiana have passed their own restrictions on data centers, which I think is a good thing. It gives them a chance to find out more, process large amounts of digital data, and the process is what those centers are for.
1: Yeah.
2: But the moratorium on data centers development has become a popular stopgap for communities as they figure out what local regulations could look like for data centers, as well as tech companies proposing developments. And as you know, the state has been wide open. Hey, come on in. We welcome data centers in Indiana.
1: Leading the nation terms of tax and other incentives that the governor has been offering those who want to build data centers here.
2: Absolutely.
1: I think Indiana leads the nation.
2: I think we do. Yeah. I think we lead the nation, yet we're the smallest state in the Midwest. But it's nice to see a third of the counties have passed their own restrictions on data centers, and hopefully more will. We need more information.
1: Boone County, most recently and closest to us, I think, it was also
2: Boone
1: Marshall,
2: County.
1: White, and Putnam counties are not far.

0: taking the influx of these data centers seriously, and that's good. That's good. These counties are stepping up to
1: the plate.
0: They're
1: not just rolling over.
0: No, they're not rolling over.
1: That's a good thing.
0: Stepping up to the plate.
1: Nearly a third. So that's pretty good.
0: Nearly a third, yeah. Yeah. So, but as we were saying yesterday, and as we found out late Monday night, council members did vote 14 to 10 for the passage of the wheel tax, which was proposal 192. Now the measure is on the desk, or I guess depends on whether it goes forward or there's more things, more work to do. It all depends on the mayor, whether the mayor signs it or vetoes it. My understanding is that if he vetoes it, they've got to get a few more votes to override the veto. Right now, I think she said they're four votes short.
1: I think
0: short.
1: She did say four, sure.
0: Four votes short of overriding a veto if the mayor chooses to do so. But so we'll see. We'll see. It's you know, right now it's the mayor's call.
1: And he hasn't said anything.
0: Mm-mm.
1: He's been pretty quiet.
2: Well, I can tell you this. If he doesn't, he's going to be held responsible. He better come up with some money to do it, to match it, and money that is there every year, because this is a revolving grant law that the state passed. They will match $50 million every year.
0: Well, $50 million this year, $70 million next year, and whatever the amount is in the subsequent years. But right now, for the initial year, they need 50. She said 50, the bar is a little higher next year because it's over $70 million. But the fact remains, as you said, that these funds will be available because they're going to be sustained. It's not a one-off. And we need to find out from the mayor. He doesn't want to impose more taxes on citizens of Indianapolis, Marion County. We understand that. But he has yet to unveil how he wants to do it and sustain it. The council did present a plan for not only repair but sustainability. The mayor says, no, it doesn't have to be done this way. So we are waiting to find out. When we talked to the president, President Lewis, Council President Lewis, yesterday, she said the mayor has 10 days. So that was 10 days from yesterday, I guess, or maybe 10 days from.
2: Hey, that 10 anyway. Days sounds like the same thing with the Trump housing bill. Mm-hmm. But my point is that if he, whether he vetoes it or lets it become law without taking action in 10 days, mm-hmm. or whatever he does, mm-hmm. and I didn't know it was $70 million next year, but that's even steeper next year. Mm-hmm. So if he says that which he said in the past, I believe, Tina, that I can come up with the $50 million other ways, then he has to do another $20 million plus 50 next year.
0: Mm-hmm.
2: See, that
0: mm-hmm.
2: the bar. So his claim, Mayor Hawks has claimed that he, you know, can come up with the money in other ways without taxing people, and I don't know how he can do that. It's going to be a steeper climb each year, mm-hmm. based on what you just said. See, I didn't hear her yesterday. So mm-hmm. based on what you just said, it's going to be a steeper climb each year. So to me, I think he needs to roll with the punches here, roll with what's happening.
0: Well, again, if he's got a better idea, I want to hear, you know, like I said, we need to hear it.
2: I'm just like, what I just said was, $50 million this year, he's got a guarantee it's $20 million more next year. So,
0: right.
2: Yeah, I want to hear it too.
0: Yeah, I want to hear what he's going to say, because he's been interestingly, surprisingly quiet, because he's, you know, he just has said that he opposes that and that he knows that there are ways to find funds for matching state funds other than raising taxes. And so, you know, the jury is still out. Okay, Mayor, what do you have?
2: When he said that, did he mean that it would be going up incrementally every year? Did he mean he would have the money for that?
0: I don't know. He just, you know, you heard his sound. I mean, I don't think he got very detailed at all. But we're about to find out. I don't know. I mean, let me put it this way. Here's the thing. There are. And President Lewis, I guess, clarified that there are very few people that are excited about paying more money. Nobody wants it. Nobody wants, you know, they don't like it. you know, like the

0: mayor doesn't like it. And she was saying in their tour, you know, getting public comment, very few people like it, but there, you know, there's a population out there. There's a group out there that says, but if that's what it's going to take, then that's what it's going to take. And so that's kind of where she said the public hearings went. And with the mayor, he has just stopped at, I don't like that. I think there's a way we can do better. But, you know, we haven't seen the plan or heard the plan. So,
1: yeah, they may not like it, but we need our streets fixed. And people are tired of waiting for that, too. I mean, and I know you're one who is, you know, you may not like that. Nobody does, the tax increase. You're at the top of the list of people who have bought new tires, as you expressed, because of the, partly, if not all, because of the streets. But we need our streets fixed. And I think the council is finally getting that. And I talked about that law like 2-3 years ago when they passed it. And I asked Maggie Lewis, and nobody was saying anything about how they were going to access that money. Mm-hmm. So now I'm glad at least they're making an effort to do it. Yeah. And I hope they go follow through.
0: So we'll see what happens. Again, like I said, the ball's in the mayor's court right now. Because it's, you know, all it's been done, you know, put together, public hearings, voted on. And now, like I said, the ball's in his court, and we'll see where he comes out, on this.
1: Yeah.
0: See where he comes out on that. So, the, curfew restrictions proposal, they're kind of back to square one, because they wanted to, impose even more restrictions on the current temporary restrictions to make them permanent, I do believe. And the council just they weren't convinced that there was enough data to prove that going even further with curfew restrictions would alleviate the problem of youth crime. There just wasn't a connection. So like I said, right now they're back to square one on that.
1: Is there not a law in place? What's the law now?
0: The current curfew is in line with state law, with 17 year olds. And then I can get the exact guidelines. But again, in general, what they were saying was restricting 17 year olds even more, from 11 to 9 or something like that. I can get that.
1: Yeah.
0: I can get the exact. And the council said no.
1: Tonight.
0: Yeah, I think it was something like that. And the council said
1: no.
0: Yeah,
1: I mean, that's fine, you know.
0: Yeah.
1: I understand some of their feelings, but those people who voted for that, you know, I mean, they need to make sure that people, you know, that they're passing legislation and sending the signal that people need to get control of their children. You're a child. As I understood state law, until you're 18 years old.
0: Yeah.
1: You're a child, right?
0: Yeah.
1: So you're 18. So you need to get control of your children. Your children don't need to be roaming around unsupervised, not knowing where they're going. Now, if they're going to work, they're going out and have fun, they know how to behave, that's one thing. But if they're just out there doing stuff that 17-year-olds can do, if they, you know, are in the wrong mindset or have the wrong ambitions, and that can't be, but they need to get, I mean, that's the main thing that people who've walked the streets for years, like the 10-point coalition will tell you, you know, you need relationships with your children and you need to figure out what they're doing.
0: Yeah. 317-480-1310, 317-480-1310, is the number to call in, for what's on your mind. I think we got to most of the review of what the council talked about. Mayhem, go ahead. How are you?
2: Hey, how's it going?
0: Good, I think.
2: I wish the mayor would come in and explain. I don't know what's going on with that, why he don't want to come back on the air. But if he has a better plan, I would rather go with the better plan. I got a couple of properties in San Marin County and some other business in Marin County, but it's always the city council got good waxing words speaking for us. We say no, but you still take our money. I mean, I just don't understand. You let the roads go LaDaPa Raggedy for 40 years, then now all of a sudden you want to come up with this and try to take our money. I mean, you raised our taxes on our houses, this and that, whatever. It's just like the last 5 years, they've been taking taxes, but we don't see nothing. But I just hope the people inside Marion County get rid of some of these city councils. They've been in these seats too long. We need fresh eyes. Like I said, if the mayor got a better solution and it don't have to go in our pockets like the city council love going in our pockets. Mm-hmm. I wish he'd come in because if he got a better solution, that he's going to be mayor again. But
0: anybody that can fix potholes, I've always said that. I mean, if you can do it, and especially if he can do it without it costing anyone and keep it, you know, keep that money flowing, hey, nobody's going to be mad at you for that.
2: Because
0: that remains
2: like
0: to be seen.
2: Yeah, it seems like all the city council solutions is dealing with our pockets. So they don't really have a solution. Hey, have a good one.
0: All right, you too. Thank you, Mayhem. Appreciate it. Benny, go ahead. How are you?
3: Afternoon. Thank you for taking my call. I live on the far east side, Warren Township, and Cumberland Road that goes over I-70 is in terrible shape. Been that way for 2 to 3 years, and they keep patching. Although I do not agree with raising taxes for drivers' registration, there has to be a way to get it done. The other part of that is, why should it only be Marion County residents as if those days are only one that drives on Marion County roads? What about the surrounding counties, Hamilton, Hancock, Wayne, et cetera?
0: Yeah, that has long been my argument that, but we, you know, that is, that argument is complicated because of the GOP supermajority at the state house. And those in the supermajority do not want to impose taxes on their residents, so that they can keep their seats. So they don't want it. They'd rather we pay for it. And, you know, we, you know, by virtue of who we are and where we are, I guess we're just kind of stuck, you know, between a rock and a hard place. So, if all things, you know, if there was a balance at the state house and folks had to do the old fashioned negotiating and give and take and what have you, we might have a little bit fairer division of who takes care of these roads, but we don't. And they're not getting any better. And, you know, something has to be done. I don't disagree. I mean, I agree with the council. We keep kicking the can down the road. So, yeah, you know, they found a today solution. So it's not the way it should be, but it's all we have for right now. I mean, it isn't the way it should. I don't think it should be that way at all. I think the surrounding counties who drive in and out of here to work should pay their fair share. I really do. But they don't have to because they have the numbers. So,
3: right. Well, thank you for taking my call.
0: Thank you. And we got to take a quick break right now. But if you're on the line, stay right there. It won't be long. We will get right back to you right after this.

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5: And we're back with Community Connection. Eric Garns and James Patterson, our contributing analyst, all here with us today. James, the last caller was talking about the way it should be. Unfortunately, yeah. That's not the way, that's not what we have to work with. I wish we did.
6: Yeah,
5: have
6: your mom said, Tina, and me too, that the surrounding counties, the donut counties, they are in fat city because they are, they're taking a lot of our jobs, they're using our roads, and they pay zilch to keep them maintained. But I'll tell you this, the one thing about this, and I don't know what the other callers will say, to me, this is what we've been harping at the state about. At least we're going to get, as I understand it now, I didn't hear you yesterday, and I didn't read that law closely, so I don't know how much each year that we are supposed to get, but we'll get at least $50 million this year, and I don't know if it'll be the same $50 million each year, but we'll get at least $50 this year, and that's a lot of ducats. I mean, if we match that, that's a lot of money, and I don't know if it goes up next year, but like I'm saying, we need to take advantage of that. That's just my opinion on that.
5: Well, Eric, you were here yesterday, and I have to listen to it again. I don't quite recall why she said it would go up to 70, but she did say the bar was going to be higher the following year.
7: Yeah, she did say that. I don't recall why.
5: She may not have said why, but it definitely, yes. But she said that despite the fact, I do remember her saying that the fact that the bar was going to be higher the following year, mm-hmm. it would be workable or manageable because the funds would already be there.
8: Right.
5: She did, place. Yeah.
8: I recall that too.
5: Yeah. She said the funds will be in play. The mechanism or the way that this is constructed.
6: If that money's there, then we need to take advantage of it because that's $100 million. That'll pave instead of strip patching and patching. And like the previous caller said, go ahead.
5: No, I was just saying, because the point being repair and maintenance, mm-hmm. repair and maintenance. Mm-hmm. That's those are the key words for why this tax increase is being so fully supported, because it's not just to repair, it's to repair and sustain.
8: I'm just wondering.
6: I'm not just saying repair. Mm-hmm. I mean to resurface, okay?
5: Yeah.
6: That's what the roads need.
5: Well, whatever they'll need, they'll get on an ongoing basis, it sounds like, with the money, once the money starts to flow mm-hmm. and get in. Because I asked her when we would start to see the results and, when is that money going to start hitting the streets, so to speak.
8: Mm-hmm.
6: What'd she say?
5: Complicated. January.
8: Yeah.
5: January of 2027 to be... in its simplest terms, January. Mm-hmm.
8: I just hope that they'll use I don't know if it's a quality of concrete mm-hmm. asphalt mm-hmm. that they use, because it seems to me, now this is, of course, the state when mm-hmm. it comes to interstates, mm-hmm. but the North Split, when you come into the North Split on I-70,
5: mm-hmm.
8: there's already some potholes in the concrete. And I'm like, what, why is that happening? It's not even that old.
5: That's state.
8: I mean, of course... A lot of semi-traffic. Maybe they should look at other states surrounding Indiana mm-hmm. to find out what kind of, if there's some additive that they put into the concrete or something.
5: Yeah.
6: With the heavy truck traffic. We've heard that before, mm-hmm. Eric. That's a good point.
5: Yeah, really good point. Let's go back to the phone lines, 317-480-1310, 317-480-1310. Dana, on line 5, go ahead. How are you?
9: Hey there. How you guys doing?
5: Doing well, thank you.
6: Good.
9: Hey, here's my question. The potholes, that's a whole topic. But what I was kind of curious about is her opinion or the council person's opinions about all of these exposés related to corruption, supposedly related to no bid contracts and all these things. And what's their role in approving those types of, this contract goes to this person or this company or what have you. So I'm not quite clear. Don't they vote on that stuff? And is there any feedback from them about their participation or their awareness of all these bids and all these things kind of going on that never have any, it seems like very minimum review. So that was one thing that's kind of concerning to me. And then the second thing really quickly is, there was one council person, I can't remember his name, but his constituents clearly said that they did not want a data center in the area. And he went ahead and voted for it anyway. So, mm-hmm, do they have any around?
5: Do they have any what?
6: That was Ron Gibson.
5: At District 8, Council District 8. Yeah.
9: Mm-hmm. Do they have any thoughts around why would this man go against his constituents who have clearly voiced, I've never heard a reason or rationale behind that, and almost the council person has almost seemed disinterested in it. I don't know that he's ever really explained it.
5: Well,
9: and so,
5: mm-hmm. Yeah, he did explain in his mind, in his calculation, mm-hmm. he felt like the economic opportunity, the economic development opportunity was too good to pass up for a parcel of land that had been vacant for more than 40 years. And so in his mind, he's doing the best he can do economically for his district that he represents. So in his mind, now you're right, his constituents were not in favor of that. He voted in favor of it anyway. The council could not do anything about that. They could not intervene because it's his district and he was the only one that could call it up or call it down. So truly was on just him. As far as the contracts and bid, no bid, and whoever, we didn't delve into that, and so I don't have an answer for that. We can ask, the next time we talk, but we just simply did not ask that, and we haven't had that conversation, so I couldn't tell you.
6: Yeah, I can say this, Dana. Good question. It goes to Eric's point about quality and who's getting them. And I would say this is not the Trump administration. The city does not, I know for a fact, do no-bid contracts. They do not do that. I mean, they take bids, and you know there are certain ramifications about who is awarded the bid based upon quality and price and that sort of thing. So they have to bid those contracts.
5: Yeah, but she was asking what the council's position was on how all that goes. So that's why I said I don't know what the council, you know, because by the time it gets to the council, which kind of controls the purse strings, yeah, I don't know, but you're
9: Are
5: right,
9: you there?
5: James. Yeah, we're here. Are you there?
6: I think it's the Department of Economic Development.
5: Exactly. And then it goes.
9: They specifically in the paper, they specifically cited out a former chief of staff or someone whose company is getting all these these contracts.
5: Oh yeah, you're talking about someone out of the mayor's office. He was the mayor's chief deputy. But again, asked me about the council. Okay, you asked me about the council, and my answer was I haven't taken that up with the council. If you're talking about allegations and suspicions of corruption within the mayor's office, that you know they send their budgets or whatever to the council, that's another area. But yes, was his chief deputy Thomas Cook?
8: I think it was Thomas Cook.
5: That's who you're talking about. Yeah.
9: Yeah.
6: Yeah. I mean, look up, the Indy Mirror did a whole series on that called Mr. Clean. Mr. Clean was the first one, Dana. You can look it up.
5: Yeah.
6: And it talks about those no big contracts. Some of that was done after he got out, and then he got city contracts for some of his favorable firms.
5: Yeah.
6: Some of the firms that he had dealings with or worked for, he got contracts for them. That was kind of shady. So
5: wasn't vetted either, was it? No, there was no good oversight of that particular process, and he allegedly took advantage of it. Yep. Okay. Well, thank you, Dana. Appreciate your questions. They're all good questions. Very good, Brian. On line two, go ahead. How are you?
10: Good afternoon. How are you both?
5: Doing well, thank you.
6: Good, thank you.
10: James, too, but. I was on the call yesterday, and I don't think that I was clear or concise in my suggestion, in that I don't understand how come there can't be a city, just like you go out of state, you go rent a car, you pay, just like we're doing already, in terms you pay a tax for usage of a vehicle in their city. I don't understand how come they can't implement or push the state legislature, and I'm saying it should start with the city county council, on tickets for the Colts and the Pacers, who I've never been to a game in either building. But why can't they put a surcharge tax on that? And that would be a revenue stream to garner some kind of revenue in, as opposed to institute or implement a citywide tax. That to me, have they exhausted all streams, all revenue streams that could possibly exist? And so the majority, I would almost bet you $100, probably would, that the majority of the people that go to the Colts games don't reside in Marion County. So how come they can't contribute in that way? And why isn't that brought up? It's a continuous revenue stream. You know, unless the teams tank and then people stop going, but until then, they need to entertain the thought process on that. And I just don't get it. I don't understand how they basically they're shooting themselves. They're going down the roads of Bart Peterson is what they're doing, and then it'll be all Republican city county council because people will vote against them. Thanks.
5: Okay. Thank you, Brian. Appreciate it. There is some kind of a, it wasn't a ticket tax, that was imposed, but when the stadiums and things, you know, some kind of a stadium tax, I have to look that up, but he's talking about specifically a ticket, tax, So
8: when going to the games.
5: Yeah, interesting.
6: Yeah. I mean, there's some taxes in there. There's a food and beverage tax.
5: Yes.
8: Yeah, that's in there.
5: Yeah. And but I don't know about specifically targeting a ticket. That's interesting. Okay. 317-480-1310, 317-480-1310. Victoria, go ahead. How are you?
11: Hey, Tina, Eric, and James. I just love the conversations you all bring up because a lot of times, like the games, and stuff that people go to. It's a lot of people here in Indiana that go to them games, too. You got to believe that's how we getting all these new highways and byways and circles and bridges and stuff like that tore down, you know. And the potholes, they building all this stuff around the potholes when all they do is ride past them, and they can fix them because they go in them just like we do. So they know that they there, you know. I done messed up with many a tire, and, you know, I feel like a lot of people that complain about these taxes, some people haven't even voted. And I was once told that if you didn't vote, why you complain? But even though we work, you got to think of some of the people that's getting all the child support taken out of their checks, men and women, when their kids are grown or when their kids is no longer under the hand care of a relative or whoever they supposed to be up under, and the money that goes out, even when they are under the care, the kids don't even get the money because the money goes elsewhere. So when it comes to the taxes, I feel like nothing has properly been done when it comes to the buildings, because they're still trying to make Indianapolis look like Carmel. Because even living in Lawrence and wherever they live at, when they go out and fill out their applications and they ask them what county was they born in, the first county they put is Marion County.
5: Okay.
11: You know, and Lawrence, it's a lot of people driving far east, far west, far north, far south to go to work and losing taxes every day. And these people, they vote. And you got so many of them at home that might work a part-time job, and they get mad because 20's being taken out on the state and 10's being taken out on the federal. They complaining, but you got to remember, you're getting free insurance from the government more than likely, you know, and you're not really complaining about the right thing. You're complaining about things that you haven't even really supposed to have a word to say on, because you ain't even been one of the ones that got out and stood in the sun, the rain, the snow, or none of that to vote what president or nobody has came in. That's why so many of these crooked things are happening with the presidential thing now, because
12: we allowed that to happen, and at this point we
11: have allowed Trump to come in, because I voted when Trump came in, and Lord have mercy.
5: Yeah,
11: I said I was never going to vote, but if it's going to take my vote to boot him out, I want him out, because from now on, all this money that they are getting on our taxes, look at all the new buildings, all the health care centers that they're putting up. That's where the money's going. So if they say they don't have the money, this is the reason why they don't have the money, I feel.
5: I could be wrong. Okay. All right, Victoria, I appreciate your call. You. Thanks for weighing in on that. Really appreciate it. Let's go back to the phone lines. Jeff, go ahead. How are you?
13: Hey, Tina, James, and Eric. How you guys doing?
5: Good. How are you?
12: Hey, Jeff.
13: I'm doing good. You know, this whole street thing, you know, I mean, I thought the one call had a great idea. You know, people come to the Colts game, Patriots game, Indians game. Yeah, tax them, too. But, you know, either here or there, my concern, just get it done, okay? Because, I mean, this has been a bane in this city for a long time, these chuck holes. And I thought for a long time, I thought the so-called lottery, the revenue we got from the lottery sales supposed to take care of this, but obviously not. I like to know where that money's going to. I have a good idea.
5: It goes to teachers and firefighters' pension funds now, almost exclusively.
13: Oh, really?
5: When it was first rolled out as a possibility, roads, highways, education, things of that nature were all touted as possible routes for where this money could be funneled. But throughout the course of the years, the lottery has changed. The lottery is now privatized, which means it's more of a profit-making
13: Republican.
5: They're all about the profits. Yeah, they're all about the profits of that now, so not so much, you know, being altruistic in terms of the
13: people.
5: Right. So they still do their little community service, but they don't, they really don't branch out too far. But, police, firefighters, and teachers, I believe, pensions. I think it's three, isn't it, James?
12: I think you're right, Tina.
5: Police, firefighter, and teachers' pensions. So there's that.
12: Okay. Yeah, it goes to.
13: Now, you know, Tina, I was talking to you and Eric yesterday about this situation down in Mississippi. I bet James heard about the young man disappearing and recently found his body.
5: Mm-hmm.
13: Well, this is on the case now.
8: Ben Crum.
5: Cha-ching.
12: I saw that.
5: Mm-hmm.
12: Yeah.
5: Mm-hmm.
12: I saw that.
13: And I tell you what, man, this whole thing stinks to high heaven.
5: Mm.
13: I mean, Mississippi, possibly interracial romance, angry white boys. Come on now. Come on. Yeah. Come on now.
5: It doesn't get any. It gets uglier the more you read, the more you look at it. So.
13: And all these, the white woman is cooperating with law enforcement and investigation, but all the pig boys are lawyered up. So, and now we got Ben Crump. So, and that sheriff, I mean, the sheriff is no ally to this investigation. So he's basically, like, he wants to sweep this under the rug so fast that his eyes are rolling. So, you know, I got a lot of white friends and all that, and friends of all walks of life. But, you know, I'm just saying, you young black folks, you better know your history. I know. I mean, anything past Tupac, y'all don't get it. Y'all never heard of Harriet Tubman, Sojourner Truth, or Frederick Douglass, or Crispus Attucks, or Malcolm X. But, you know, anything past Tupac, you guys ain't got a clue.
5: Yeah, we got to keep telling them though, Jeff. We got to, we got to keep telling them about it. You know, we got to, we can't just drop the ball. We got to keep telling them about it so that they know. We got to keep harping because somehow there's a disconnect.
13: Oh, it is a big disconnect.
5: It's disconnect
13: by design too.
5: Hmm.
13: You know, Tina, I was reading, and James and Harry, I was reading an interesting article the other day. It's been a while ago. There was this white professor, I'm not sure what the university, but he's an Ivy League white professor. And he was making the connection between gangster rap and the private prison industrial complex.
5: Mm.
13: And a lot of these guys that sing that garbage, you know, kill each other, call black women all kind of dirty names and all that. A lot of these rappers are invested in the private prison industrial complex. And the reason he says that because he exclusively targeted the music industry, exclusively targeting young black people. Especially young black men, especially those come from disadvantaged backgrounds, poverty and poor schools and all that. Mm-hmm. And you're basically telling them that, you know, you don't need to go to USC or Harvard. You need to get paid. You need to get paid.
5: Mm-hmm.
13: You know, you need to go out here and get in these streets to make some money. Well, you know, think about the connection, the private prison industrial complex.
5: Yeah.
13: By the way, you still got names like Goldstein and Brownstein and Greenberg and all that. I ain't insinuating now something, Tina. But Michael Jackson mentioned this 30 years ago about the studios and how they were targeting young black people. And then after that, they accused him of being a child predator when he was talking about these executives who are one young black people to go out here and do destructive stuff, and yet they want to get him in trouble and they sent him to these prisons.
5: Yeah.
13: So, and he connected all the dots.
5: Here's that.
13: Connected all the dots, you know. So all you gangster rappers out there, okay, all right. Keep listening to Snoop Dogg and Ice Cube and Lil Wayne. Keep on listening to them.
5: All right, Jeff. Appreciate you. Thank you for your call. We can squeeze it. Let's squeeze in one more. Manning, go ahead. How are you? Manning.
14: Hey, Eric.
5: Hey, Eric.
14: Hey, James.
5: Hey, Manny.
14: Hey, it's been a minute. This call.
5: It's been a minute. That's a show, isn't it? It's been a minute. Isn't that a show?
14: Yeah.
5: A segment somewhere.
14: Hope everybody's doing well. Hope everybody's families are doing well. Mm-hmm. You know, I mean,
5: same to you.
14: I'm like my man say, barely middling.
5: Dr. Brown, fair to middling or fairly middling?
14: Yeah. Hey, I had a couple concerns. I just wanted to find out who my city county counselor is for. I live over by Illinois and Kenwood and Capital area over by what, by the Cosmos. And what I was trying to find out is a couple weekends ago, they've been having some things over there, you know, and they're leaving the street trash. And especially this past weekend with the 4th of July, and then a weekend before they had the Father's Day weekend, and they had a whole bunch of things going on over there. Well, I've been cleaning over that area for some time now, and I'm getting older, I'm getting weary, and I'm just trying to find out, when these people have these things, who can we talk to that they can come and clean these streets up, because it's leaving debris and everything all in on 34th Street, which is the main thoroughfare going through there, and them apartments right there on 34th Street as well. Every time they come and dump that dumpster over there, when they pull out, they pull all the garbage, and it just pours out over the street. They just push it back. But a lot of it's still left in the street. Mm-hmm. So I'm just trying to find out who I need to get in contact with so I can try to rectify this problem.
12: Mm-hmm. Yeah. Besides the mayor's action is one, and then you know, tell them that you want this message to go, and then I would call the mayor's office, Manny. And let me see, I was trying to get a number for the mayor's office, but the mayor's action center number, have you got a pencil?
14: Yeah, I got the mayor's action hotline. I didn't think to call them.
12: Yeah, because they actually, there's on the online thing, on the online website, there's actually a tab for trash and, let's see, trash and... Let me go back to home here because I use this a lot. And I know this issue is dear to the heart of a lot of people because people just don't want it to. But the city's really responsible, ultimately responsible. And by the way, I would not give the mayor, just my opinion, a very high mark on keeping trash out of the streets. There is a function with submit a service request with request Indy for trash.
14: Do they have a neighborhood council in that area that y'all know of?
12: What area are you talking about?
14: 34th and around Illinois.
5: 34th and Illinois. It may be... Crown Hill.
14: Okay, Crown Hill. Okay.
5: Yeah,
14: okay.
5: Probably Crown Hill Neighborhood Association. And
14: I'm gonna try to look them up online.
5: Mm-hmm.
14: I think I spoke to a couple of people during the mayor's when they had the mayor's outing. I think I talked to a couple of people
12: There's one lady who's a liaison, Manny, with the city. And you want the liaison for that neighborhood. That's what you need to know. And they've got liaison all across the city from the mayor's office, and you want her. And then illegal dumping
14: online as well.
12: Yeah, when that trash truck pulls off and he or she pulls the trash out from where it's coming from, that's illegal dumping. So you could try
5: Danita
12: to
5: Hoskin.
12: Apply.
5: Danita Hoskin.
12: Yeah, Hoskins.
14: Okay.
5: Danita Hoskins.
14: Yeah, I think I've spoken to her.
5: I think I've spoken to her.
14: You
12: about picking up trash. This is a thing that I hope Tina, you know, can get somebody on to talk about this sometime, because it's something that's dear to my heart. People really who want to have, you know, a nice place to live, it seems this generation... I'm not saying everybody, and I don't want people saying, well, James is saying it. No, most people pick up behind themselves. They clean, but it seems that people want to throw trash on the street. I mean, it's like, have you ever learned? I mean, do you know what that does to your own neighborhood? So
14: yeah,
12: I'm glad
14: you called. They got a trash can right by the apartments that ain't been dumped in months. I was usually dumping it and providing the trash bags for her. because I do it right there on the Illinois, and I also put a trash can right there on 34th Street for people to use. I don't mind that. I just hate garbage. I just think that the neighborhood looks a lot better, and it keeps crime away. It keeps the rodents away. It's just about being productive in the neighborhood and just like cleanliness. That's just the way I was brought up. But I appreciate everybody's input and help. And God bless everybody. I'm going to say a prayer also on Bible study about those gentlemen.
5: Manning, thank you. And as far as your counselor, it's either Keith Graves or John Barth. I'm thinking probably John Barth is your...
14: John Barth?
5: I think so. I think he is.
6: As far as those apartments, if the trash receptacle belongs to the apartments, get a hold. Have you tried getting a hold of the apartment management? Because they're the ones responsible for getting it picked up if it belongs to the apartment.
14: Okay, yeah, I'm gonna try to find that number and try to talk to somebody as well. But I appreciate your input, and I'm gonna be on it, trust me, because it's just getting ridiculous, especially in the summer months.
5: The other thing you can do, you can go directly to indy.gov, and you can go to City County Councilors in your district. You can put in your exact address, because there's borders. And border, you know, lines, and I don't know who backs up to who, but those two are really close in terms of, you know, the area that they represent. It's either Barth or Graves. But put your address.
14: Indy.gov,
5: and then go in there and put your address in there, and it'll tell you exactly who your city county councilor is.
14: Okay, I will do that.
5: It's one or the other.
14: Thank you, Eric. Yeah,
5: thank you,
14: man.
5: Thank you.
14: Great show. Oh, thank you. I love y'all.
5: Thank you. We love our callers.
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5: 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But it's a big celebration and a whole lot of help for families. Good news right after this.
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5: And we're back with Community Connection. James and Eric, as we were saying, I had to shake my head. It's like, no, it's not. It's not time to get these kids back in school, but I guess it is.
6: Yeah.
8: Yeah, it's time.
6: A lot of them are starting, like, you know, the 1st of August.
5: Before that, James. There'll be some that start in a couple of weeks, in the month of July.
6: Goodness.
5: Yeah. But thank goodness. Thank goodness for folks like Pamela Humes at Health and Hospital Corporation and others that every year, I think it gets bigger and better each and every year. And you know what? Rightfully so, because every year getting these kids back in school, the children back in school, becomes more and more expensive.
8: Yeah, that's true.
5: Unbelievable. That's true. Yeah, have you seen the cost of a backpack?
8: Mm-hmm. Yes.
6: It's astronomical.
5: Mm-hmm.
6: And it always has been. And so if you get one, a lot of these, and I know you'll go through them as you get closer to September, the, you know, people have these back to school events. They get them, you know, miraculously full of supplies. That is a real major investment.
5: It is huge. It is so nice. And by September, James, they're ready for fall break. Some of them have been in school so long. And by September, they were.
6: Hello.
5: Yeah. Let's bring in our good friend, Pamela Humes. She is the director of Covering Kids from Health and Hospital Corporation of Marion County. Pam, how are you?
22: I'm well.
5: Good. So you're coming down the home stretch. I know everything is in place. You're not putting out fires. Everything is cool. You're just coasting, right?
22: I wish.
5: Okay, so, Pam, can you, we all know what we're talking about, but for those who may not be familiar with it, this is a longstanding help, helpful, fun event for families that has been in our community, thankfully, because of you guys. For a long time. So anyway, tell us a little bit about it for those who may not know.
22: Yes, this is the 26th annual Back to School Community Resource Day. As you said, we've been doing this for 26 years and trying to make it better and provide more resources to not only the kids going back to school, but their entire family.
5: It takes a village, right? Because I saw everything from backpacks to car seats, and I'm like, car seats? Yeah. Can you explain a little bit about what folks can expect if they show up Saturday morning?
22: Yes, this Saturday, July 11th, we will have, of course, you know, every kid needs, you know, pens and pencils and backpacks and all those things to go back to school, but they also need to make sure that they're healthy as they get ready to go back to school. So, because we are a part of the Marion County Public Health Department and we have other partners that come alongside to help us with the health screenings so they can get dental screenings, get their eyes checked, get immunizations, get a birth certificate. And we have a new addition this year. They can even get a haircut. We have some barbers there cutting hair this year. But we want to make sure, you know, our kids have all the things that they need as they get ready to go back to school.
5: Yeah. So, the address, when, where, the particulars, so that folks that may be hearing about it for the first time will know where to go.
22: It is Saturday, July 11th, and the gates open at 8:30 a.m., so we advise people to come early. So that you can beat the heat and get all the resources that are available. It's at the Marion County Public Health Department, and that address is 3838 North Rule.
5: Yeah. And you talk about the expense and the cost and you know, these screenings. Will there be, I don't want to put you on the spot, will there be a school physicals?
22: Absolutely.
5: Athletic physicals? Yeah.
22: Those are absolutely a part of it. So, dental, vision, sports physicals, car seats, diapers, baby formula, birth certificates, haircuts, And, of course, food, fun, games. The Indianapolis Fire Department provides hot dogs and chips and cookies and, you know, all the things to, you know, make it fun, but mm-hmm. also provide resources that, you know, I think families can benefit and hopefully, you know, ease the pain a little bit of some of the costs associated yeah. with getting ready to go back to school.
5: James and Eric, I don't know. I've been there many years, you know.
2: Going back.
5: I don't know what those firefighters do to hot dogs, but they sure can cook them.
2: You're right about that. That's true.
5: I'm not a big hot dog fan, but I always eat two. I don't know what they do. I don't know if it's with the charcoal they use or what. But, you know, firefighters, they can cook anyway.
2: Oh, that's mm-hmm. true.
5: Because they
2: that's
5: have to live true. In those firehouses. Jay, you all, go ahead. I don't mean to dominate. James, I'm sure you have a question or comments.
3: Yeah, Eric, did you have anything?
2: No, go ahead, James. You take
3: mm-hmm.
2: it.
3: I got a couple questions for Ms. Humes, Ms. Pamela. You talked about dental screenings, mm-hmm. and that made me think, like, what will they do? Will they look at their teeth and then, like, refer them to their dentist, or how does that work? I mean, yeah.
22: Marion County Public Health Department has what we call the Smile Mobile, and Dr. Stewart is our on-staff dentist, and she brings a team of dentists, and they are checking, you know, for whatever issues that may go on. And I'm not sure if they do referrals, but they can also do procedures, not particularly that day, mm-hmm. but they do the screenings to make sure that everything is good, and if there's not, they make sure that they can get those things taken care of by before school starts.
3: Yeah. Okay, so you guys have a dental department, and perhaps they could get services later on from the...
22: If there's an issue, yeah, absolutely.
5: Yeah.
3: Mm-hmm. Okay.
22: We
3: and then the other thing...
22: That day.
3: Yeah. The other thing was that I had to ask you about was birth certificates. Now, I know the county I was born in many moons ago in Texas has my birth certificate, and every time I lose track of mine, I can always write them or call them and get one sent out to me, you know, as long as they verify who I am. So would you guys supply birth certificates for people who need them, or tell them how to get them, or how would that work?
22: In Marion County, you have to be the child
3: born in Marion County.
22: And they're free on that day. There's a cost if you don't get it on that day. So if your child is in need, and they're just for school age children, not for the adults, the birth certificates. But if your child is in need of a birth certificate, on that day, they will be free.
3: Mm. That is really good.
5: That is. Because those things are not cheap. I got some a little while ago. They're not cheap. I don't want to put the price out there. But free is better, y'all.
2: Free. Hey, we love free. So we love free here.
5: We love that free word.
22: And
5: I do.
22: Everything is free. Everything is free. We work hard with a lot of our sponsors to make sure that on this day, everything is free.
5: Wow. So what are the requirements for participation? Everything is free, and that's great. So do families have to register? Is there an income requirement? Or well, yeah. Just,
22: show up.
5: Yeah, okay.
22: Just show up. And we don't care what county, you know, people come from all over to this event. So there's no registration required. Come. We just want to make sure every kid that needs some assistance, that we're able there to provide it.
5: Yeah.
3: And Ms. Pamela, you guys have had this year after year after year, you get a pretty good turnout, do you not?
22: Yes, an excellent turnout. I think it's because people know that they're going to, you know, benefit from it. And we were one of the original ones, you know, back in the day before. Mm-hmm, you see mm-hmm. one now on every corner, but ours was one of the original ones. Yeah. And
5: we're the OGs.
22: More than just the backpack, it's it's screening card and. It's, you know, we have like 40 or 50 vendors mm-hmm. that are be on hand providing other information that might be beneficial to the entire family. So, we're still around and we're still doing it in a excellent way.
2: Yeah. Pam, I may have missed it, but what's the age range for the children?
22: School age.
2: School age.
22: Okay. You know, we have, you know, from kindergarten to, you know, 12th grade.
2: Okay. High school. Okay. Mm-hmm. All right. Mm-hmm.
5: Yeah. Yeah. And so there's no registration required. All you have to do is just show up. It's from 8:30 in the morning until noon.
22: Until noon. Yes.
5: Which I'll do a whole lot of business, I would say, between 8:30 and 10, because I was sharing with Eric. James, you weren't here, but, when we were partnering, you know, when I was with the TV station, we partnered with this this event, which we really loved. We would get there at like 6 or something in the morning to set up, and the line would be all the way down 38th Street already at 6. Mm-hmm. So, so as longstanding, you all have a great reputation. And people can they come to rely on this. I mean, this is important. It's kind of a stop along the way every summer here in Indianapolis, right?
22: Absolutely. And we want to make sure that people know what the date is, and it's this Saturday. So you got about 3 days to get ready. So come on out this Saturday to Marion County Public Health Department, 3838 North Rural, and take advantage of all the resources that will be available.
5: Okay. And I do want to say there's a possibility of a little precipitation off and on over the weekend. So what kind of event is this? Is this a rain or shine event, or
22: rain or shine? What has happened? Only two times in the 26 years that we've done this event has it rained. But even in those two times, we shelter people into the various buildings, and rain goes away because it is July, hot, and people come back out and just like it never happened. So it's rain or shine.
5: So there could be, if there is rain, a rain delay, but you stay there until everything is done. And it usually doesn't take that long. But rain or shine, I like that, because there is, what's today, Wednesday? James, we'll get to your weather report in just a little bit. We'll find out more about that.
22: It's going to happen before the event or after, Tina.
5: Okay, we got that window there.
2: It's covered.
5: The window is reserved and covering. Yeah. Isn't that the title? Covering kids. So y'all covered. Right. Y'all are covered.
2: Covering kids.
5: Yeah. So if people want to find out more and get more details, Pam, where do they need to go? And who can they call?
22: They can contact us 317-221-2464. Again, 317-221-2464.
5: All righty. And again, absolutely free, no requirements, just come and enjoy. And the fire department will be there, right?
22: Absolutely.
5: And they're going to be cooking hot dogs, right?
22: Yeah.
2: So, Tina, you're going to stop by, Tina, take your grandson?
5: I might. Yeah. I don't know. I will be.

0: we kind of skipped past the weather when we dive right into the show. So let's back it up. And James, your weather report, do you still have it?
1: Yeah, I do.
0: Okay,
2: License.
0: What say James you? Patterson. Yeah, indeed.
1: Okay, what I say is another hot summer day is unfolding for us today, as people already know who've been outside. We'll see some high-level thin clouds this afternoon.
0: Mm-hmm.
1: And I was looking out the window on the radar, and they've really sort of socked themselves in here over Indiana's largest and capital city. That will keep our skies partly sunny for a good part of the day, but we do expect those to move on, and we'll see some more sun. With conditions this warm, Tina and Eric, along with the fairly high humidity we've been experiencing, I wouldn't rule out the possibility of a pop-up shower, but that chance isn't great at all. It was 83 degrees as we came on the air today.
0: Perfect.
1: And temperature, yeah, they've gone up a couple of degrees since then, but we should reach the mid to upper 80s. It depends on the cloud cover. If the cloud cover persists, it will be difficult to reach that 90 degree mark today. So surprise, right? Another hot one for early July.
0: I call it warm because we've had hot.
2: Yeah, we have had hot.
0: Yeah, we have had hot.
2: We've had hot. 97 degrees.
0: Oh, yeah, yeah.
2: Feeling like 103.
0: It's yeah, I talked to a cousin of mine yesterday. He lives in Dallas, and he and his wife are coming up. They're both from here, but they've had careers in Dallas, Texas. And he said, I'm looking forward to coming home to get a relief from this Dallas heat. I'm like, so imagine thinking that 80s and low 90s is a relief, a break from the heat that he and his wife are experiencing down there in Dallas. So,
1: it's been oppressive across the South so far this year. And we've got another hot dome streak coming next week.
0: Yeah,
1: so we'll see. At least it's looking that way now.
0: Yeah, I heard about that. And I do hope that for the sake of the event, the Back to School Community and Resource Day, that the rain holds off. As she said, it may either fall before or after the event that they get that in. They get a good window.
1: Yeah, we've got daily chances for rain beginning. Well, like I said, could be a pop-up shower today. That's going to be on the edges, may not happen. But the chances for rain, body rain showers, will ramp up beginning tomorrow, and then on Friday it'll be wetter, and then Saturday we hope that it gets past us, but the chance remains right now on Saturday for some spotty rain showers to appear. But they'll be dry, plenty of dry time.
0: Oh yeah, plenty of dry time. So there we have it. What else we learned today? Breaking news, Eric and Jane.
2: Oh, breaking news.
0: Yeah.
2: I wish I had I got to find a breaking news sounder.
0: Sounder, breaking news.
1: I know you'll come up with one.
0: Yeah, we'll find one. Well, the taste of the fair. Yeah.
2: Oh.
0: The fair. All of the new items this year.
2: New foods. Oh, man.
0: The Indiana State Fair. I don't try any of them. Really.
2: You don't? Really?
0: They look a little over the top.
2: Last year, there were 35 different new foods?
0: How many of them are there? Good. I saw that. Did you get the email?
2: Let me look and see. I don't know if I had a chance to open it, to be honest. I've gotten so many emails today.
0: Yeah.
2: So
0: Fair. Celebration of Life information for Mark Russell. Thank you, Kim. Kim Boyd.
2: Oh.
0: I just got this. It's tomorrow. It's Wednesday, July 8th. Let's see. Celebration information. Hold on. Let's see. Did Tony, he may have sent, I've been on the air. I have to check my email. Celebration of Life information for Mark Russell. Services Thursday, July 9th. Viewing 10 to noon. Funeral service begins at noon. Williams and Blewett Funeral Home, 5252 East 38th Street. So I'll forward this to both of you.

0: Kim, thank you so much. And it's not to say that I don't already have it. I just haven't checked my my email.
1: We get a ton of emails.
0: We do. We do.
1: A ton. Every day. Yeah. Even at night, we're not here. Emails are coming in.
0: Oh, yeah, 24/7.
2: Yeah.
0: But, here we go.
1: And they're work-related emails.
0: Oh, yeah. Oh,
1: okay. Coming in at 9 o'clock at night, 11:30.
0: Yeah, there we go. I was wondering about that. Let me look on my work email and see if it's there.
1: I'm looking to see if I can find. Oh, it's just.
0: You know, something quirky or wonky is going on with my
1: email.
0: My email, because there's a box that, you know, in it. Let me see if this is in here. That I may have gotten. Oh, my goodness. Yeah, so anyway, these items are being filtered.
2: But it's tomorrow, correct?
0: It is tomorrow, yes. I just sent that to both of you, so it is tomorrow.
2: Mm-hmm. So that's the most important thing right there.
0: Yeah. Yeah, it is. Mark Russell, as you know, longtime friend of the show and of... I'm going to try to find these. Do you ever try the new stuff at the state fair? I'm going to try to find that because I jumped from that.
1: I actually
0: to,
1: found it. I think there are 50 new offerings this year.
0: That's what I thought I saw.
1: Indiana State Fair.
0: We'll go over a couple of them.
1: 50, James. 50 offerings.
2: Are you talking about attractions, Eric? Or?
1: These are foods.
0: Food items.
1: Foods.
2: Oh, food.
1: Yeah,
2: okay.
1: 50 different foods.
0: But, you know, more important and moreover, Mark Russell's. It looks like everything's going to be at Williams and Blewett Funeral Home.
1: Everything's there.
0: Everything is there. And again, Kim, I cannot thank you enough for sharing that. And I believe that Tony's email probably got dumped into a folder that I can no longer access for now. So I got to call. Yeah, I got to call. I got to check with. Come on.
2: Yeah.
0: Check with IT, corporate IT. So. Or he IT was, here, I guess. Maybe I can. Yeah, Nick will know.
1: Yeah, he'll know. He'll have an answer to that. James?
2: Well, I'm just going to say Mark Russell was a longtime community icon. I call him a hero. Is that appropriate? Mm-hmm. Who kept, the community, his value, I think, to the community cannot be overstated. The loss that it was, who recently passed away. And to me, he was like some of the unsung heroes during the civil rights, the height of the civil rights movement, who didn't care to be in the limelight, and they didn't really care about what kind of credit they got. They just did the work. Mark Russell was director of advocacy for the Indianapolis Urban League, and he passed away suddenly recently. I believe it was on a Wednesday, wasn't it, Tina?
0: Last week.
2: They found him. And so I just want, and people may not know who he is, but he was really someone who worked under the radar to help his community and his fellow his fellow laborers on this earth. And he was great. He was one of the greatest researchers I've ever encountered, and he was well read and understood the news and what it meant for his community.
0: Mm-hmm. Yeah, he really was, and certainly the community pay our respects to Mark and his family. Yeah. So, again, thank you for that, Kim. Let's take a quick break, and when we come back, we'll share that information again and go over a couple more things. Lines are open, 317-480-1310. We'll be right back.

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5: 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The sermon encouraged us to dig deep to remove bad habits, counterproductive decisions, destructive desires, and even a few dead memories, which will frequently haunt our decision-making powers. We were reminded that sustained elevation is dependent upon an unshakable foundation. If we are unsure about our elevation, more likely than not, it's because we are building upon an unstable foundation. And instead of shoring up our foundation through excavation, we just continue to build on insecure ground. So I want to leave you with this one thought today. It is not possible to elevate to your highest potential until you have first excavated an unreliable foundation.
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7: 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It's Community Connection with Tina Cosby on Praise AM 1310, 95.1 FM.
8: And we're back with Community Connection again. Our good friend of the show, who suddenly passed away last week, Mark Russell with the Urban League, long time, actually the longest tenured employee at the time of his passing at the Indianapolis Urban League, and he worked tirelessly on behalf of the Urban League and the community that he served. He just loved it, and he worked. And I mean, Mark, you may know now, hadn't been in the best of health, I would say, for the last maybe 5-6 years or so, maybe a little bit longer, but worked through everything. He worked through it all. So
9: didn't stop him.
8: Nothing stopped him. He was committed. Anyway, his services and visitation are going to be tomorrow. Actually, visitation first and then services. Tomorrow, visitation is from 10 until noon. And then the services are shortly after, at noon. Funeral services begin at noon. Williams and Blewett Funeral Home, 5252 East 38th Street. Williams and Blewett, 5252 East 38th Street is where everything will be. So, that's where it's going to be.
9: So
8: we'll do our best to get out there.
9: And it was not just news affecting the black community. Now, I was just looking at something that he sent 3:10 p.m. on Tuesday, May 26th to us. Not just me, but a bunch of people on an email list. You were included in that. Mm-hmm. That he had, Trump administration is the title of the piece he sent, will make green card hopefuls return to their countries before applying. I mean, he cared about everyone, not just the black community, black Americans, but everyone who he felt was getting the shaft, getting a bad shake, that, you know, something that needed to be enlightened about to the community, you know. And so he was just one in a million. So I am deeply sorry about his passing, and it'll leave a big hole.
8: Miss it already. I mean, you could count on 3 to 5 emails a week, maybe more, sometimes in a day from Mark, alerting us to everything that we need to,
9: that's right,
8: to be alerted to. So, again, prayers and certainly thoughts for Mark, the Urban League, Mark's family in the Urban League.
9: Mm-hmm.
8: Back to the State Fair just announced lineup of new foods for the 2026 Indiana State Fair Taste of the Fair Food Competition presented by Pepsi. So, my goodness, James and Eric. Eric, have you had a chance to scroll through?
9: Yeah, you don't have to talk about that because that stuff is fattening, man.
8: I'm going to send it to you, James. You can scroll through some of it. They have
1: they don't list calories.
8: They don't list the calories.
9: No.
8: Just, it's high res. Yeah, they have some high res photographs. One of the one of the offerings that I found absolutely, it's like, how in the world are you supposed to drink this thing? It is, it's called a, I guess it's a Bloody Mary, what do you call it? But it's got, have you seen the picture of this thing? It looks like a circus
1: does
8: toy
1: it have,
8: or
1: are those
8: playground.
1: Cherries? Is that what I'm looking at? Am I looking at the same
8: okay,
1: one you're looking
8: yeah,
1: at?
8: Yeah, you're looking, it's, I don't know what those three white,
1: looks like rings or something.
8: Yeah. There's a waffle. There's an olive. It looks like a mini sausage, a little sausage patty with bread on top. No, this is all on top of the cup or the glass.
1: Okay.
8: That has the Mary, you know. Then there's a little fruit selection there.
1: Oh.
8: It looks like three powdered donut holes and a big old slice of bacon right across the top. And then, you know, orange. So they call it a drink. I call it I call it a continental breakfast.
1: You bought it
9: on a drink?
8: Yeah, it's supposed to be a drink. Oh my goodness, that one caught my eye. And then there, you know, there's just a whole bunch of other. What was that one?
9: Well, if they run out of bacon for that drink, they've got the hogs there close, right?
8: They got the hogs there close by.
9: They can get some quick.
8: Mm-hmm. Cinnamon toast cookie butter pretzel bites. It all sounds like the kitchen sink to me. Deep fried barbecue pork chop sandwich. So they take a pork chop and they deep fry it and they pour barbecue stuff over it, barbecue sauce and I don't know what else. And you eat it.
9: People actually buy that?
1: Yeah, people do. I know people that go specifically for the food.
8: Exactly. And it tells you in this this guide exactly where to go get it. it has the name of the vendor. On it, there was one. It was dill pickle, deep fried Oreos. Deep fried dill pickle Oreos.
1: No, thank you.
8: Here's one.
1: Here's one. The junkyard spam dog.
8: Oh my goodness!
1: It's using the iconic Spam brand. It's a crave-worthy reimagination of the classic hot dog, making its Indiana State Fair debut.
8: Oh,
1: Junkyard Spam Dog leads. It's a bold new creation. Creamy mac and cheese.
8: Just any.
1: Coleslaw. Crunchy potato chips. Mm-hmm. Smoky barbecue sauce.
9: Oh, that's
1: sliced
9: a whole meal.
1: Jalapenos.
8: Yes!
1: And,
8: yes.
9: That's a whole meal.
1: Yeah, it is a meal.
8: Does anybody.
1: Spam.
8: I didn't know they still made Spam.
1: Oh, they still sell it.
8: I thought that was a health hazard.
1: They still sell it in the store.
8: Oh, my goodness.
1: Tina, James. Yeah. I saw a recipe for Spam. I wasn't looking for it. It came up on my email on Monday.
9: People still cook with that. Yeah, and make good meals out of it.
8: Salt City.
9: Oh, yeah. Yeah.
8: Salt Spam. City.
9: Velveeta. I mean, you know, this is the stuff we used to get when I was in Wisconsin. I'm not ashamed of it. You know, my mother raised 5 children, and we all did well by herself. I'm not ashamed to say it. When we went to get commodities, in Wisconsin, Madison, Wisconsin, and we got Spam, we got powdered milk.
8: Oh, my God.
9: Yeah.
8: How was the powdered milk, James?
9: It was, you know, you just put water with it and you had milk. Mm-hmm. We got Velveeta, you know.
8: They were good with the cheese, those big cheese blocks, yeah.
9: Especially in Wisconsin.
8: Oh, well, I can imagine, yeah.
1: You had to love cheese there.
9: Mm-hmm, I mean, we would get that stuff. And my mother would be able to make meals for the whole month. And that Spam was a, boy, we had Spam, that was like steak. Okay. I'm telling you, she would fix it up. Put eyes on that bad boy. We would eat.
8: Yeah.
1: Spam.
8: Pickle bacon ranch pizza.
9: Mm-hmm.
8: Another salt mine.
9: Something you could get at Domino's or something.
8: Now this is key lime pie. This is from the Dairy Barn. Key lime pie milkshake. I think there was something too about a butter dipped ice cream cone.
1: Butter dipped ice cream.
8: I think there was something similar to that. Well, you know, we get the point. We get the point.
1: Yeah, we get it.
9: We
1: certainly get the calories too.
8: This one, blueberry breakfast sausage flapjack smokehouse saloon. That's where it goes. So it looks like it's a pancake, and it's got a big old sausage down the middle. Then it's got blueberries inside that, and it's folded up kind of like a taco.
9: That's okay. You don't need the eggs with that, okay? You don't need the eggs at all with that breakfast. That's a breakfast. In and of itself.
8: Bacon wrapped barbecue chicken on a stick. Yeah.
1: Well,
8: I just stick with my. Oh, here's a vegan offering. Is all vegan Indianapolis Philly, yeah.
1: Really?
8: Mm-hmm, mm-hmm.
1: Now that might be something to try.
8: Yeah, yeah. And then this is just ugly.
9: Yeah.
8: It's a honey bun hamburger.
1: Oh no, you gotta be kidding.
8: Hamburger
1: really?
8: In between a sliced honey bun. As if honey buns weren't bad enough as they were. But
1: that's okay.
8: I'm sticking with the regular stuff if I go to the state fair, and that's the veggies.
1: Yeah.
8: And maybe a corn dog and I'm done.
1: And I might have a milkshake at the Dairy Barn.
8: Oh, you know what else is good at the Dairy Barn? They're always giving them out free for summer. I get there on the free day. They're just plain old grilled cheese sandwich.
1: Oh, yeah. I haven't had one of those in a while.
8: The Dairy Barn makes good ones. They have a lot of variations on a theme, which I think are you know, if you want to live dangerously. But I just, I mean, just the old-fashioned American.
1: Yeah, me too.
8: American cheese on bread. But there are people who go out there every year for all. They go on and it's like a scavenger hunt. Where can I find this?
1: Exactly.
8: I
1: said, hey, you got to go? I said, I'll go, but I'm not going to eat anything.
8: I have a friend. She and her husband go every year, and they take containers or whatever they can get into,
1: really?
8: You know, get past security. Yeah. They bring stuff home. They do not do anything but go get different foods and try them. Oh. They get the turkey legs and the...
1: And those turkey legs, I was a little concerned a couple of years ago. I've never seen a turkey leg that big. It's almost as big as my leg.
8: But they sit there all day, too. That's
1: yeah, that's true.
8: Unless huge I see them taking them right off the grill.
1: Yeah, I'm like, turkey leg.
8: You say turkey leg as big as your leg.
1: Yeah, it's like, that's too big for a turkey leg. Come on now.
8: Well.
1: But then, you know, maybe turkeys are.
8: You know, the one
1: better.
8: Thing we haven't talked about, though, which I think a lot of people. People go on the discount days because the prices of some of this food, the prices are they're just off the chain.
1: Definitely.
8: But, you know, the other part that I've always been told is the state fair. It's once a year. And so people look forward to it. So
1: that's
8: true.
1: Who
8: has a problem paying $25 for a turkey leg?
1: Well,
9: you and Eric must have already had your lunch because you are making some folks
1: hungry. Are you
9: hungry?
1: Out here.
8: I have
1: James,
8: not.
1: You hungry?
8: You hungry, James? You haven't had lunch?
9: No. I'm not gonna say that. But I mean, you guys are making people's mouth water with that stuff.
8: Yeah. Well, the turkey leg. You can't eat it all. I don't know how.
1: You can't.
8: Can eat all
1: turkey
8: of it.
1: Leg so is just huge. Too big. It's just too.
8: They're
1: big.
8: Huge. Well, they're between $20 and $25, I think.
1: Yeah, and you know, you pay to park.
8: You get a whole turkey for that.
1: Yeah, you can. And this turkey leg is about the size of half a turkey that I've seen.
8: You're right. They are
1: they're pretty huge.
8: They're Fred Flintstone size.
1: Yeah, they are. You know, so exactly.
8: The brontosaurus.
1: Wave it in the air. You
8: can ribs and all that.
1: Enjoy
8: this. Yeah.
1: Massive.
8: They really are. But the state fair, you know, I do, you know, it's also nice. We're going to be out there, by the way, Eric, live.
1: Oh,
8: Indiana State.
1: Oh, yeah.
8: Fair.
1: Are we going to be out there live?
8: We are.
1: Oh, we are. Okay.
8: Live. Well, you know,
1: well,
8: do you
1: least,
8: get to go?
1: I don't know.
8: Huh.
1: Depends on what time of
8: the
1: day.
8: Yeah, and what they, you know, what the technical needs
1: well,
8: are.
1: Well, you'll be there.
8: I'll be
1: there. I'll be here most
8: you
1: likely.
8: Sure? Yeah, that's what I was thinking.
1: Technical, you know.
8: Unless you're the producer out there in the field.
1: I don't know.
8: I don't know who will do that. I don't know if they have the production team. I don't know.
1: See how that works. Huh?
8: Yeah, but we definitely will be there. live, doing our show live from the Indiana State Fair. I have been, we've been really lucky, James and Eric, the last couple of years, because on our day, for whatever reason, it's like they bring the heat. I mean, it is hot. And our location has always been inside one of the exhibit halls because of sponsorships.
1: Mm-hmm.
8: So I've had a chance to sit at a nice table in a nice air conditioned.
1: Air conditioned.
8: Yeah.
1: That's because you were Tina Cosby.
8: No.
1: That's not
8: just
1: why.
8: The luck of the draw. Oh, okay. Luck of the draw. No.
1: Hey, go ahead. Mm-hmm. Tina, we know who you are. Come on in.
8: No. It's just where we go. But we also have, you know, we got a ton of stations here, and we're all out there at the state fair at some point in time. So it's just a matter of you know, which station is doing what.
1: Because
8: there are some that are outside. And I've been outside too.
1: I've been outside at some events there, and I've been pretty warm.
8: Yeah.
1: Sweating. Hey, Tina, don't forget, James, tomorrow night, Praise Indy, join us for IBE, the Ecumenical Service. Grace Apostolic Church here in Indy. You can hear a powerful keynote message from the Honorable Reverend Dr. Raphael G. Warnock.
8: Mm-hmm.
1: Service starts at 7. You want to be there on time, because I bet if you come in late, you won't be able to get a seat.
8: No.
1: So don't miss this inspiring evening of worship and community tomorrow night at Grace Apostolic Church, starting at 7. The IBE Ecumenical Service, it's 22nd and College right here in town at Grace.
8: Yeah. Well, we could almost walk over there.
1: Almost.
8: From here. Almost. But he's just a brilliant man. And in addition to serving in the U.S. Senate, he pastors his church, Ebenezer, in Atlanta every Sunday. I have some friends that go there. He just does it all. He's just recently released a book. So he's kind of on a semi book tour, I guess. I don't know. But anyway, he's one of these people that is like, how do you achieve? But he's doing it. He's out there where he's on TV. A lot of times doing analysis. So have you been keeping up with Dr. Warnock at all, James?
9: Oh, yeah. Yeah, okay. I know he is. Does this sort of kick off the IBE, Indiana Book Expo Summer Celebration?
8: It does. Or? It's the start. Even like I was saying, even though they have a ribbon cutting for the exhibits and the convention center part, yes, this is typically the official start, because it goes from July 9th to the 19th. So it's a 10-day.
9: Yeah.
8: Celebration, 10 days. And, it starts with the ecumenical service and ends with the gospel explosion. So,
9: you know,
8: every year. So, yeah, and within each day, there's something taking place with the Indiana Black Expo. So, yeah.
9: Well, that's really great that they've got a sitting, not only a pastor, but a sitting senator to come in and, you know, give a message to start it off. He's a pretty dynamic speaker and a very good thinker, I think. And, he's done a lot in his short time in the Senate so far.
8: Yeah,
9: so we'll see what his aspirations are.
8: Let's try to take a look. We'll go to one more phone call before we have to sign off. Audrea, go ahead. How are you?
6: I'm just wonderful. How are you guys doing today?
8: Doing well.
1: Wonderful.
8: Thank you.
6: Listen, I had to bring this up because you guys were talking about food from the county and state fair, okay? Here's one of the best deals in town, and I don't know anybody that wouldn't like it. I'm not a person that cares for steak much, but they have sirloin tips with onions and mushrooms and potatoes for like $20. It's the best deal. My son turned me on to it a couple of years ago. And all that other wild stuff I don't mess with. But if you get a chance, the line is always around the corner. They fix the chips right there in front of you. But you need a container or a plastic bag because, you know, it, what they give you to put it in, if you don't eat it right there, I like to bring mine home. So I take a plastic bag. But for $20, you get nice tips. They're cooked very well. They're cooked with onions, real onions and mushrooms. And then you get a potato that's cooked with them.
9: Oh, wow.
1: You know, I've tried that, Andrea. I have tried
8: Yeah, I've had that, too.
1: I've had that.
8: Mashed potatoes, isn't it? Or do you have a toast potato?
1: I think it's baked. Baked potato?
8: Baked potato. I always got mine with mashed.
6: They fix the potatoes right there with the steak.
1: It's all
6: steak,
1: fixed in
6: front
1: of you.
6: And then they put the potatoes in there. I bring mine home every year. My son turned me on to it about 3 years ago.
8: Yeah, it's quite a bit of food.
1: It is.
6: Yes, $20 for 20 bucks.
9: How many sirloin tips do they give you? Is it enough for like a single serving or what, Andrea?
6: It's enough for actually two servings, to be honest with you.
9: Oh, wow, okay,
8: At least a serving and a half. Yeah, you can get a smaller order. You get the full order.
6: But the point to me is, by the whole order, if you take your own plastic bag or your container, you can take them home. You can eat off of them twice.
8: Yeah.
9: Okay.
8: Yeah.
9: That
6: so
9: is
6: I had
9: a
6: to
9: good
6: bring
9: deal.
6: That up because I don't eat all that other fried pickle and no. But the sirloin chips, because
8: I'm
6: not a steak lover. I don't like meat, but those sirloin chips are excellent.
8: Yeah, so, and you know what? I have to give it to you there because one of our he got transferred to another. One of our stations, but our good buddy David Gray told me, Tina, you got to try the sirloin. I don't like sirloin, and I don't really eat steak. Oh, yeah, but you got to try it. It's cooked.
1: Mm-hmm.
8: Yeah. And I did. I got a small, I got the small.
6: Okay.
8: Because I didn't think I'd like it, because I don't care for sirloin steak. I'm like you. I'm just not a steak. But for the price, and it was the half order, it wasn't the full. Mm-hmm. It was pretty good. Very filling and very good. You know, it was cooked very well. Yeah,
1: I thought so too.
8: Yeah, you liked it. Yeah.
1: I really liked it. Yeah, and I'm not really much of a red meat eater.
8: Nor am I. Yeah.
6: Me neither. Right, but that I will get, and I go to the fair, and then I like to ride the little train around, around the park. And then
8: the shuttle is free.
1: It is.
8: Are you talking about the shuttle? You can just hop on. Yeah, that's free.
6: Yes, I ride that. I don't like to go on the, Tuesdays where it's real discount because they can't. It's so many people, you can't even ride it. They don't even have the shuttle.
8: And it's so many people, you're in line for air. It's not
1: everything.
8: You know, certain things are like $2 or whatever. Mm-hmm. I'll pay full price one day because I don't get that much anyway. But stand in those long, long, long lines.
6: Yes. But that's the one thing my son told me about a couple of years ago, and I go every year. Just for that. And the milkshake. That's it.
8: Now, I've never tried a milkshake. Okay, well, thank you, Audrey.
9: That's all right.
8: So are you guys milkshake folks?
1: I am.
8: All right.
1: I like milkshake.
9: Strawberry. Yogurt.
1: Yogurt?
9: Yeah, I prefer the yogurt. Yeah, yogurt, because the ice cream is so laden with fats. I like the yogurt. So, I'll have a milkshake once in a blue moon.
8: I'm not a milkshake.
1: Not a milkshake person.
8: Don't like milk.
1: Well,
8: don't eat ice cream and milk. Yogurt, I guess. I'll force it down if I have to because it's healthy. But
1: I like yogurt. I milk. I never was a milk. Chocolate milk, regular milk, I can do without.
8: Isn't that weird? When we were forced to drink milk at school, and lower grades, you were forced to because you didn't. They didn't give you a choice of water. It was either white milk or chocolate.
1: That
8: milk.
1: That was all you had.
8: That's all you had. So. Mm-hmm. I'd drink chocolate, but it was weird because I don't like chocolate and don't like milk.
1: Oh, you don't like chocolate?
8: No,
1: I drink
8: the
1: chocolate if I.
8: But the chocolate was tolerable. It was tolerable.
1: Uh-huh.
8: And it was only these little, those little cartons.
1: Yeah, the little cartons, enough, a couple of drinks and you.
8: Did you guys ever have the square pizza?
1: James?
9: We
1: did too. Square pizza?
9: Mm-hmm.
1: Yeah,
9: we had.
1: Definitely.
9: Sometimes the meal we would get, especially that I was getting it was junior high school back then. It was sixth, seventh, and eighth. And then ninth was your first year at high school. But sometimes the lunch meal that we would get was the best meal I would have some days. Most days, my mama really throw down, but it was the best meal I would get, at least between that and breakfast and almost, till dinner. I mean, those lunch meals were good, and sometimes at that pizza, it was really good.
8: But the difference is the lunch ladies cooked it fresh, right there on the spot.
1: That is true. They did.
9: It wasn't brought in frozen.
8: Mm-hmm. Yep. They cooked, cooked it fresh right there on the spot. And now, you know, they're prepared meals that are delivered from a distributor. Regular kitchen, a distributor's kitchen.
1: A lot of restaurants are like that now. They don't actually cook it there. It's prepared, and then they bring it in and heat it up.
9: Yeah, I know.
1: And you're paying top dollar.
8: So, you can tell. And then if they don't, you pay the difference.
1: That's true, you do.
8: Because you pay for it. Okay, here we go. But
1: warming it up.
8: I was really disappointed to find out some of the restaurants that do that.
1: Me too.
8: You know, like you say, Eric, we won't give them free advertising.
1: No.
8: But, a little disappointing. Y'all not cooking.
1: It's like, you're not cooking. Why are you charging all of this
8: Then wanting the wait staff to have a tip.
1: Yeah, on top of that, And no less than 18%. It's got to be, you know, 18, 20, 20. And we'll suggest a tip for you.
8: Mm-hmm.
1: No need to customize.
8: No, thank you.
9: No.
8: Yep,
9: it's like, here's what you tip.
1: Hey, here's your tip,
8: Indeed, here's your tip.
1: And if you don't, you get that look. Mm-hmm. I call it the tip stink eye look.
8: Pay your employees more.
1: I agree. I totally agree.
8: Pay your employees more. I think that's about it for today. I think that's a wrap for now, unless we forgot anything. But again, tomorrow, Williams and Blewett Funeral Home. If you can't make it, just, please remember Mark Russell's family and the Urban League in your thoughts tomorrow as they all say goodbye to Mark. Truly a giant in terms of what he was doing every day. And 10 to noon. Yeah, 10 to noon is a visitation, and the service is at noon, and it's tomorrow at Williams and Blewett, 5252 East 38th Street, Williams and Blewett Funeral Home.
9: Yeah, and then, Tina, we've got that court hearing for Christopher Naheem Trotter, who was given 142 years. John Cole got 84. He got 142 years, 1:30 p.m., 16 East Street, the Madison County Courthouse in Anderson, Indiana. So,
8: and you know he's somebody Mark would have been championing.
9: Yes, he would.
8: Mark would have been advocating for him as well, had he known about the case. So.
9: Yep, so prayers up for him tonight.
8: Indeed. That's all the time we have for right now. Our website is praiseindy.com. As always, thank you for listening and calling in and sharing in the show with us. We really appreciate it. We'll be back tomorrow. James, we will probably see you on Friday. Is that correct?
9: Yes, ma'am.
8: We'll have a fresh report on what happened in court yesterday. Mm-hmm. Tomorrow.
1: That's right. Yeah.
8: We'll have a fresh report. So we're looking forward to that. Eric Garnet, James Patterson, thank you both for being with us. We'll all talk again soon. Until tomorrow, for everyone here, I'm Tina Cosby, and this is Community Connection. Have a good one.
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1: Hello.
0: Listen, this is a safe place for anybody who's just tuning in. I want to let you know that we are a group of young men who love God, love entertaining, and love bringing divine revelation to people across the world who may not necessarily believe in the teachings of Jesus Christ.
1: Right.
0: Like, for people who say, hey, I like the, you know, I lie, I don't do church and all that. Listen, we got a welcome ministry for you. And to those of you who are born and raised in the church, of course, you're going to hear music and commentary that's going to feel good in your shanana. Mm-hmm. Okay. Wednesday is designed for people just like you who are in relationships, who want to be in relationships, divorced, single, whatever you are, you're going to get better today. Come on, somebody. Right now, here's music from
1: Pastor Mike Jr. Turn It Around.
0: Lord, let it turn around. Flat out.
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1: Hey, what's up? This is Otis Kemp. And just in case you didn't know, you're listening to the Willie Moore Jr. Show. Flat Eye.

0: So here's the thing. It's Relationship Wednesday, and I'm learning this.
1: What's that?
0: Some people don't take breakup well.
1: That's true.
0: And I realize that I'm one of those people who actually take breakup fairly well. Because I guess I see it in the spirit. I see it as one chapter ending. Like, I think my mom taught me that when one door closes, another door opens. And so, although tough when it's time to break up, and that may not necessarily be a romantic relationship, but even if it's like friendship, business ship, whatever it is, if a chapter is over, I mourn it, I pray about it, and after healing, I just kind of move forward and I leave with some positive mindset towards the situation. So we had this guy who was in our crew. His name was Keelan, and I love Keelan. I think Keelan's amazing. A lot of people didn't think Keelan was really good for our business at one time. And so, of course, that relationship ended, but I still love him today. Like, I'm like, yo, bro, when I'm in St. Louis, I would love to see you. Can't stand people after like a relationship.
1: You actually do that well. Yeah. You are the guy. And maybe this is going to make you sound a little bad, but it's just a fact. Like, you're the guy who breaks up with you, like, but I want to stay friends.
0: Some people, I don't have to be a friend, but I see you,
1: no, but that's Willie. It's like, hey, man, we can't do business together, but I still love you.
0: Yeah,
1: and I'm like, wow, that's unique.
0: Yeah,
1: most people don't do that. Like, but that shows the love of Christ on the inside of you.
0: Yeah.
1: But I just want to let you know, most people don't do that. If you're cut off, you're cut off. I heard my wife say something this weekend. I was like, oh, I don't know if I like that. But it was a quotable. She said, if I cut you off, you gave me the scissors. I was like, whoa.
0: Wow.
1: 3-1-4 for sure.
0: Remind me never to be upset with your wife. Flat out.
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5: 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I-65 southbound slow, West Street 2 Meridian, I-65, I-7 collector southbound stop and go between the North Split and Washington. North side slow, I-69 northbound, I-465 to 82nd Street. East side heavy traffic, I-465 northbound, East 71st Street to I-69. East side slow, I-465 southbound, Brookville Road to South Shadeland Avenue. 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

0: Toast Relationship Wednesday. If you're new to the show, here's an opportunity for you to make your boo feel so good. Fellas, you know that your wife listens, and ladies, you know that you should have him listening. So if he is or she is, here we go. You're on the line with Willie Mo Jr. What's your name? Where you calling from?
1: My name is Gwendolyn Robinson. I'm calling from Woodbridge, Virginia. My husband passed away, but his name was Daryl. He's my forever boo since I was 19 years old.
0: Aw, thank you so much for checking in. You're on the line with Willie Mo Jr. What's your name? Where you calling from?
2: My boo is Reverend Timmons. My name is Mary. We will celebrate 55 years of marriage.
0: Wow, 55 is such a great number. Y'all must have got married when y'all was 10. You sound like you ain't nothing but a day over 60. Come on, somebody. You on the line with Willie Mo Jr. What's your name? Where you calling from?
3: All right. My name is Ebony Face, and I'm from Durham, North Carolina.
0: Hey.
3: And I just want to shout out my husband, Jamel James. I love you so much, baby.
0: Yeah. I felt that.
4: Yeah, he's doing something right.
0: That's saying something right. I told you I'd be doing it my 20%.
4: Yeah, okay. All right. Willie said his 20% go override 80% of whatever she dealing with.
0: Yeah.
4: You the highlight of her day?
0: She's the highlight of my day.
4: Okay.
0: Yeah. Let's get that out the way.
4: Okay.
0: See what I did?
4: You answered that question.
0: Yeah.
4: It wasn't a test question, by the way.
0: I don't know what her highlight is, but I know that she's mine.
4: This dude. I didn't mean to hit the crickets.
0: You see me? I'm learning. She's the highlight of my day. It's humility.
4: Okay.
0: Stick around. It's the Willie Mo Jr. Show. Flat out.
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0: Indy, let's take one more look at the rush hour traffic. What's the roads looking like?
7: I-65 southbound to West Street, a crash on the right shoulder. It's backed up from 29th Street from I-465 to the north split, 14 minutes. I-65, I-7, a collector southbound stop and go between the north split and Washington Street. North side, I-69 northbound heavy, I-465 to 82nd Street. East side, I-465 northbound slow, 75th Street to I-69. East side, I-465 southbound heavy, I-70 to Washington Street. I-65, I-70 collector northbound slow between the south split and Washington Street. I'm Tom Beckwood, traffic for the Willie Moore Jr. Show on Praise AM 1310, 95.1 FM.
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0: listening, if you're just tuning in, but the Lord showed up quickly today, and we're so grateful. Shout out to Josh Copeland, nobody but Jesus.
1: Nobody but him!
0: Hallelujah. Family, it is Relationship Wednesday. Shout out to everybody who's watching on the gram, and we love you. Flat Out Family is on Instagram. Make sure that you go now. It's time to go to the phone lines. People from the North, South, East, and the West are checking in. Shouting out their boo. You on the line with Willie Moe Jr. What's your name? Where you calling from?
2: Hello, my name is Michelle. I'm calling from Macon, and I'm shouting out to my boo, Otis. I just want to say that my husband and myself, we've been married 26 years. You're going to have some ups and downs and some ins and outs. It's going to be things. You know, you're going to have rough days, but God is good. And he gave me my mate, and I'm glad he did, and I love him, and I wouldn't trade him for any other man in the world.
0: That's good. That's I appreciate compliment. You checking in.
3: That's a compliment.
0: She said they're going through ins and outs, ups and downs. Yeah.
3: She said I wouldn't trade him.
0: I wouldn't trade him.
3: Amen.
0: You on the line with Willie Moe. What's your name? Where you calling from?
4: My boo is Byron Prince. Houston, Texas.
0: Okay.
4: Appreciate you all. Keep up the good work. God bless you.
0: God bless you. God bless you. God bless you. You on the line with Willie Moe. What's your name? Where you calling from?
4: Yes, Willie.
0: Yes.
4: This is Shabar, owner of 40 People Sweet Fit, and I'm shouting out my husband, Donzel, a.k.a. Sleep Dog, and we've been married for 22 years.
0: Sleep Dog. All right. You on the line with Willie Moe Jr. What's your name? Where you calling from?
5: My name is Arlisa. I'm calling from Woodbridge, Virginia.
0: Okay.
5: And I want to give a shout out to my love, Harold Dot, a.k.a. DJ Half Pint.
0: That's it?
3: DJ Half Pint?
0: DJ Half Pint.
3: Okay.
0: That's all she had?
3: Yeah, that's it.
0: Okay, well, good. Shout out to everybody.
3: Wait, we got one more. We got one more.
0: Hey, you on the line with Willie Moe. What's your name? Where you calling from?
6: My name is Gloria Carter. I'm calling from McCordsville, Indiana. My boo is the one and only Elder Brian V. Carter. Love him from over 32 years. Love him longer today.
0: That is so good. So we had Brother Sleep Dog. He was on there.
3: DJ Half Pint.
0: DJ Half Pint and Elder B. Carter. Man, we got some names. We got people in the streets to the church shouting it out. We bridging the gap.
3: Yes.
0: From the streets and the church. Yeah.
3: And the ladies are letting them know that these men are taken. If you hear these names on the radio, don't be looking at them.
0: Sleep Dog is done. DJ Half Pint, taken.
3: Come on.
0: Praise the Lord. Family, when we come back, Dr. Tardis here. Ladies, he has something so necessary for you to hear. Mm-hmm. Maybe you've been looking for that one, and that one may need to meet this criteria. Do you know the criteria? Well, you'll find out next hour. Stick around. It's the Willie Moe Jr. Show. Flat out.
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0: Just in case you didn't know, we're Nemo Jr. It's on your radio. It is Relationship Wednesday. Today is the day where we get the opportunity to hang out with Dr. Tart. He is a trained, licensed psychologist and relationship specialist. And today we have to speak about something that was specifically for men, but now it's time for women. Dr. Tart, let's talk about it.
1: Let's talk about what the ladies need when it comes to relationships. I know they're saying finally. So I'm going to give you six things, my brothers, that women need backed by research and scripture, because we need marriages that are based on not just good intentions, but good results. You're the woman in your life. She's going to be happy today. Let's go.
0: Let's go.
2: All the time. What
0: are
2: we doing?
0: Yes, Lord. Right now, here's music from
2: Hezekiah Walker.
0: Yeah, we'll be right back. Flat out.

0: Alan Lord, I love you.
1: Yeah.
0: More each day. That's the way you seem like you have to say it.
1: You do.
0: Family, listen, of course, ladies, it is your opportunity to see the criteria that Dr. Tartt, our trained and licensed psychologist and relationship specialist, has for us to make sure that men meet your standard.
1: Yes, and we want the guys to take notes, the six things that we're going to learn today.
0: Indeed. Dr. Tartt, let's do it.
2: All right, number one, emotional safety and trust. She needs to know that you are there for her, not against her. No betrayal, no contempt, no criticism, no shutting down. Emotional safety means her vulnerability gets handled gently, never as a weapon. In Colossians 3:19, it says, husband, love your wives and do not be harsh with them. Number two, affection and warmth. This is not just the bedroom. We're talking about non-sexual touch, tenderness, small gestures of care, a hug when she walks in the door, a kind text. Just let her know that you love her, right? Because affection is women's top need. It says in Song of Solomon 1:2, let him kiss me with kisses of his mouth, for love is better than wine. She wants to be romance, not just maintained.
1: Okay.
2: Number two, being understood and emotionally attuned. All right. She doesn't want us always to fix it, but she does need us to feel it with her. See, women name their feelings. They want to be heard and validated. That's the key to satisfaction. She wants to be listened to without us jumping to conclusions. Let us dive in and know more about what's going on. Understand her dreams and triggers. We call that a love map.
0: Wow.
2: So we need to be quick to listen, slow to speak. That's James 1:19. That's not just good theology, my brothers. That's good marriage science.
1: Right.
2: Number four. Women want respect and partnership too. It's not just our need. Women want to feel like equal partners, not managed, not talked down to, not overruled. She needs to know that her voice shapes the direction of our homes.
1: That's good.
2: So in the same way, husbands ought to love their wives as their own bodies, and the wife must see to it that she respects her husband. That's a mix on Ephesians 5:28 and 33. Notice it's mutual. The marriage covenant was never meant to be monarchy. It's partnership. We both have to do our parts.
0: Fact.
2: Number five, she wants security and responsible provision. See, security is less about the size of your check and more about the reliability of your character. Is the marriage stable? Is the commitment long term? Are we ambitious? Are we planning? Are we handling things responsibly? Do we show up and manage what we have wisely? Do we protect our families? It says in 1 Timothy 5:8, but if anyone does not provide for his own and especially for those of his household, he has denied the faith and is worse than an unbeliever.
1: Wow.
2: Right? And then number six, they want appreciation, affirmation, and pursuit.
0: Fact.
2: She needs to know that we still choose her, not be tolerated. Whatever we did to get her, we have to continue that dating and courtship through marriage. It says an excellent wife who can find, she's worth more than jewels. Honor her, all that her hands have done. Let her work bring praise to the city gate. That's Proverbs 31:10 and 31. She's your treasure, so now we have to treat her like it for a lifetime.
0: Yeah.
2: All right, brothers, go, let's get to work.
0: Let's get to work. If you're just tuning in, six things that every man should be doing for his woman, right?
1: Yeah.
0: Yeah, ladies, this is what he need to be doing. Dwight Stone is going to give us a little bit of a review when we come back, and then we're going to expound on some things, okay?
1: Facts.
0: If you're just tuning in, you got half of that, you're going to get a whole review. When we come back, Stuart Lee Moe Jr. Show, Flat Out.
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7: 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Accident on West 465 before Keystone is in the right lane. Things are a little heavy back from Allisonville Road. Also a crash westbound after Michigan Road with brake lights from Meridian. On I-65, your northbound trip looks heavy from Raymond up to the south split and then a little bit slow to Washington Street. Southbound is looking heavy from 21st to West Street with a crash in the right shoulder and then some brake lights between the north split and Fletcher. 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
1: 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Enjoy Southern Soul with King George, 803 Fresh, and Fat Daddy. And party with DJ King Capri. 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

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Hughley, Confunction, Barcade, Karen White, Original Lakeside,

0: still on me. Family, it is Relationship Wednesday, and Dr. Tark gave us six things that every man should know that a woman needs.
1: And I took notes.
0: And Dwight took notes. Out of the six, before we get started, how many of those are you providing?
2: I think I'm providing all six.
0: All six. Okay, good. What's number one?
1: Emotional safety and trust.
0: Good. That's good.
1: So important that you do that. Okay. That means that she feels comfortable being vulnerable with you and you don't say. Now, that's the dumbest thing I ever heard, Theo.
0: Jeez, that's pretty tough. But it's normal sometimes for some people. Some people. Number two.
1: All right. Affection and warmth. That's important.
0: Self-explanatory.
1: What you mean?
0: Yeah, you need that.
1: So,
0: you just clicked in. We're giving you six things that every man should do for his woman.
1: Yeah.
0: Provide for her.
1: And you should hug. You know what? You should hug your wife outside of mistakes. You know, sometimes we only do it like, oh, I'm sorry, babe. Come here.
0: Yeah. Or other reasons, too. You should hug her outside of that too.
1: Yeah, praise the Lord. Being understood and emotionally attuned. That means that you are emotionally attuned in what is happening with her. Like it's not just like, how was your day? But you're only listening so that you can get yours, you know, your response out. Yeah. But you're not actually like, you gotta ask, you gotta go a little bit deeper. Like, how'd that make you feel?
0: Yeah.
1: So how's everything going with that coworker? And all, you know,
0: and then you got to stay in the moment too. That's the hard part.
1: Yeah,
0: that's the hard part.
1: Yeah,
0: because some women talk in a circle, and then Keisha gonna come up there, and I told her three times. Yeah, number four,
1: respect and partnership. So a lot of people chase respect, but they don't chase partnership. You know what I mean? You guys are partners in marriage, which means that it's like no voice should be louder than the other person's voice. Like you guys are partners in this. You should be able to come to the table and say, hey, we should work on this. Not this is my house or my check is this size. Your check is this size. You gonna listen to me. No, it's a partnership. You should have, cause we've been in situations where her check was bigger than mine for a season, and then my check was bigger than hers for a season. So don't do that.
0: Yeah.
1: That just makes it awkward.
0: It does. Number five.
1: Security and responsible provision. I thought that was adorable. Yeah. Responsible provision, meaning that, you know, you shouldn't be trying to do the other thing.
0: Okay.
1: You know?
0: Good.
1: And then
0: number six.
1: Appreciate, affirmate, and pursuit. You still gotta pursue her, man. You gotta pursue her like she wasn't yours.
0: Yeah.
1: Which a lot of guys don't really know how to do.
0: Indeed. And ladies, you gotta slow down so he can catch you.
1: That's true too.
0: You gotta do that, ladies.
1: And you gotta pursue him too.
0: I mean, I think they know that. I just wanted to make sure.
1: You think they know that?
0: Yes.
1: I think men flirt. I think women flirt sometimes.
0: Yeah. I think sometimes men don't let women know how much their words of affirmation mean to them.
1: That's true too.
0: Cause they don't give a response the way they should. They'd be like, oh, it's cool. Yeah. Yeah. No, you are like, hey, wait, I really enjoyed that. Thank you.
1: Yeah. And if he looks good, tell him.
0: Yeah.
1: Cause a guy would be like, oh man, thank you.
0: Yeah. Like, no. And well, some men don't. They'd be like, come on, babe. You know what I'm saying? Cause they just never receive compliments. Believe it or not, there was a time when I would tell you, hey man, you did a really, really good job. And I would nudge somebody and say, watch this. You'd be like, oh man, thank you, but you know it's good. And then you'll move to the next. Yeah. And some men actually will give you a compliment because they don't know how to receive. Be like, hey man, you one heck of a DJ. I know, bro, but you a speaker, bro. You know what I'm saying? You doing good.
1: That's true.
0: I've learned now to just say, thank you. I appreciate that. Glory to God. Or thank you.
1: Right.
0: And I just sit in it.
1: Sit in the moment.
0: Yeah. And so, fellas, make sure that you notice stuff. Ladies see so many images that they compare themselves to.
1: That's true.
0: It hits them a lot different than it hits us.
1: That's true.
0: And so we just have to make sure that they know that. Serena Cole's coming up.
1: Yep.
0: It's the Willie Moe Jr. Show. Flat out.
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4: Lord, I know you're a promise keeper. I know you're able.

You said, you said I'm free. But God, I don't feel anything. The ones gave up on me. But I know, and I know, so I'll press.

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1: This is The Daily Play with Joy Taylor. In the game of soccer, there's a GOAT debate that rivals MJ versus LeBron. Cristiano Ronaldo and Lionel Messi are always in competition with each other in the eyes of their massive global fan bases. Well, Messi took a major step ahead, winning the 2022 World Cup in Qatar, and this week hasn't been good for Ronaldo fans. Portugal was knocked out of the World Cup by Spain on Monday, and Argentina looked destined for the similar fate, trailing Egypt 2-0 late in the second half. But Messi sparked his team to a remarkable 3 goals in 13 minutes to knock off Egypt, despite missing a penalty kick in the first half. The second PK Messi has failed to convert this tournament. He went on to score and assist in the remarkable comeback. He now leads the tournament with 8 goals and is the all-time leader in World Cup assists with 9. Argentina will face Switzerland in the quarterfinals. For more on this and other top stories of the day, tune into The Daily Play with Joy Taylor at UrbanOnePodcast.com or wherever you get your podcasts.
4: Okay, Indy, before you head out the office, let's take a look at traffic.
5: 70 eastbound, solid traffic hardening to the south. Split some westbound brake lights around rural to the north. Split southbound 65 looking heavy around 21st to West Street, where a crash is now on the right shoulder. Braking again from the north, split to Fletcher. And northbound's heavy up from Raymond to the south. Split on the north side, crash continues west on 465 before Keystone. Still blocking a couple of right lanes. You're looking at some solid traffic back from 69. And you're heavy again from Meridian to 865. An earlier crash there is gone. I'm Deb Snyder with traffic for the Willie Moore Jr. Show on Praise AM 1310, 95.1 FM.
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one, former Boston Celtics star Jaylen Brown, who recently got traded to the Philadelphia 76ers, has turned an emotional promise into a lasting memory for one of his youngest fans. A recent video on social media shows a heartwarming exchange where Brown personally invites a young Celtics fan named Gio to one of his events just days after Gio went viral for crying on video. If you have not seen it, it is the saddest yet most beautiful thing you will see, at least this month. But it was a viral video where Gio is crying in response to Jaylen Brown being traded to the 76ers. That video went viral and Jaylen Brown saw it and responded. And in his response, he reassured Gio that they will always and still be friends. Now, SportsCenter later revealed on Threads that Jaylen Brown followed through on his promise by inviting Gio to meet him in person at a special event. Video from their interaction shows the young fan Gio's excitement as he finally hangs out with his most beloved basketball star, Jaylen Brown. You guys got to check it out. It's just really cute. Number two on Sunday, crews started draining the Lincoln Memorial Reflecting Pool for the second time in 3 months. This all according to Interior Secretary Doug Burgum. I'm so sick of talking about this pool, child. They need to figure this out. He said they're draining the pool as planned after the July 4th fireworks show because the water contains some fireworks debris. Okay. The draining slash cleaning comes after weeks of issues, as we've talked about on this show, with the reflecting pool, including algae blooms, green-hued water, peeling blue material, and allegations of vandalism. Just figure this out. I'm sick of talking about this pool. Number three, something that is coming together, is an investigation around Nolan Wells, the teenager who was found dead on an island off Mississippi after he had been missing for days. His family's looking for answers about what led to his death, and they have retained civil rights attorney Ben Crump. Now, according to police, 18-year-old Wells was last seen on July 4th on Horn Island, where he had taken a boat trip with friends to celebrate the holiday. His body was discovered on Monday off the coast of the island following a search that involved multiple local, state, and federal agencies, including the U.S. Coast Guard, the Mississippi Department of Marine Resources, and the National Park Service. Dental records confirmed the body was Wells. An autopsy was conducted yesterday, but the results were not immediately made public. Jackson County Sheriff John Ledbetter said Wells traveled to Horn Island by boat with his friends on Saturday, but did not come back to the mainland with them that afternoon. According to police, he was last seen on the island at 3 p.m. Ledbetter went on to tell the Associated Press that Wells' friends were cooperating with the investigation. He went on to say, quote, "From the people we've talked to, it sounds like he chose to stay on the island with the assumption that he was going to ride back to the mainland with someone else," end quote. I don't believe that. I just don't. I don't believe Nolan Wells was that irresponsible and reckless to think that someone else was going to drop him off. Who's someone else? He went there with friends. Were there other people on the island that he came across that were friends as well? This isn't adding up, guys. I'm sorry. For me, it's not adding up. It's very frustrating. It's extremely triggering. And it's gut-wrenching and it's heartbreaking. My heart goes out to this family, his friends, anybody who he came across, his classmates, what have you. He had his whole future ahead of him. So let's talk about it. The family of Nolan Wells, the teenager who was found dead on an island off Mississippi after he had been missing for days, they're looking for answers about what led to his death, and they have retained civil rights attorney Ben Crump. If you want to chat about that, we can. Or if you want to weigh in, on Sunday, crews started draining the Lincoln Memorial Reflecting Pool for the second time in 3 months. This now, per the Interior Secretary, Doug Burgum, is due to debris from the fireworks show. What say you to all the controversy surrounding the Reflecting Pool? Let's talk about it. Or if you want to chat about Jaylen Brown, former Boston Celtics star turned Philadelphia 76er, keeping his emotional promise to one of his biggest fans, Gio. Gio really had a time when Jaylen was traded from the Celtics. He cried. He just had a whole breakdown. But they met up recently, and Jaylen Brown said they will remain friends. So cute. Want to chat about this or anything else, hit me up. Instagram and or X, formerly known as Twitter. The handle is @Sheree_Nicole, SHARI_NYCOLE.

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0: Jermaine doing pretty good on this song.
1: He is. He's doing really, really good. And we decided to talk about community today because we actually hung out with one of the contributors of the show, who's Cantus Simmons.
0: Yeah.
1: And I had a really good time with him. And it was kind of cool, you know, not to put his business out there. Well, I guess I kind of am. You know what I mean? But he texted me and he was like, hey, it was really good to hang out with you guys and to see, you know, how black couples, you know, are and can be. And he was like, you know, it gave me a little bit of hope.
0: Yeah.
1: You know what I mean? And I was just like, oh, okay, cool. Cause you don't know that people are actually watching you like that. And, you know, I think that it's so important sometimes that we surround ourselves with people that not we just admire. Cause I think a lot of times we're trying to hang out with people that we're trying to, we have transactional relationships with.
0: Yeah, I don't like those.
1: I don't like that at all. Mm-hmm. I like just be around the people that reflect your energy, because the truth of the matter is you might have somebody who's watching. It's like, hey,
0: and,
1: man.
0: And invite the single people to relationship stuff, too. Because when, you know, when I was single, super single, y'all stop inviting me to stuff.
1: I don't think it's that.
0: Yeah.
1: I don't think it was the fact that we weren't Jamaica and everything. Well, no, that was a different group of friends, and I don't, you know, I can't invite you to something.
0: Hey, man, yeah, about that, you're single now. Like, can't just, like, yo, like, I really enjoy being around. I'll never go through that again. You can believe that.
1: Okay.
0: How do we get here?
1: But I do want to say, no, I get it. I understand. I just think that we have to realize the importance of just surrounding ourselves with similar energy. Like, I, you know, we always talk about how you can be unequally yoked in relationships. You can be unequally yoked in friendship.
0: Facts. And some friendships were last season. And I think the biggest thing that we can do is realize the season that we're in and what surrounding cast is necessary for the next level. And then asking God, God, is this relationship over? Like, I had to learn that. When we come back, I want to talk about community, right? And then we're also going to talk about the changing of the community. Because sometimes you've been in the same community for so long that there's no room for growth.
1: And sometimes you outgrow that community.

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6: Indy, let's take one more look at the rush hour traffic. What's the roads looking like?
7: On the west side, north 465 before 10th, a crash involving a semi. The trailer detached. It's blocking two right lanes. Traffic is pretty solid back from 70. On 70, heavy traffic eastbound, Harding to the south split. Westbound is stop and go, Emerson to the north split. 65 heading north, heavy traffic Keystone up to the south split. Brake lights heading southbound between 29th and West Street, where a crash is still in the right shoulder. And again from the north split to the south split. I'm Deb Snyder with traffic for the Willie Moore Jr. Show on Praise AM 1310, 95.1 FM.
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0: Is there anybody in this house other than me that could declare you made it? 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Tell him never could have made it.
1: While I'm out driving, man, the Willie Moore Jr. Show, he just keeps me lifted up, man. He actually got me to change my life a little bit, man. So this is Larry from Dallas, Georgia, and you're listening to the Willie Moore Jr. Show, flat out.

0: God's got a blessing.
1: God's got a blessing.
0: Everybody say that with me. God's got a blessing.
1: God's got a blessing.
0: If you really believe it. God's got a blessing.
1: God's got a blessing.
0: Come on.

0: Say, God's got a blessing.
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0: Everybody.

0: John P. Key Church Medley yep. right here on the Willie Mo Jr. Show. Mm. Family, our phone lines are going crazy.
1: They are.
0: And people on social media are going crazy as well because a lady says her husband received a huge promotion. The family celebrating, but during his speech, he thanks everybody except her. She says, Willie Mo Jr., I'm hurt, but am I being too sensitive? I had a question to ask her. I said, well, did you bring it to him? She said, you know what? I waited until the moment was over. I took a whole night because I didn't want to ruin his night. I wanted to consider him.
1: That was good.
0: And I told him that morning, I said, babe, you did so well. I'm so proud of you. She said, but do you know you didn't thank me?
1: What did he say?
0: I did thank you. She's like, no, you didn't. So now the debate is, hey, I thought I said it, but I didn't say it. And she said he was just so like strong in the fact that he did. They find out that he doesn't. He was like, I meant to.
1: Oh.
0: Like, my bad. So her main issue now is he did not show any empathy.
1: Oh my God.
0: Because of the mistake. And it's like, hey, you know, it was a moment. I missed it, babe. I'm sorry. On to the next thing.
1: Oh, that's crazy. So no empathy and wrong and strong.
0: Strong, wrong, and strong some more. Oh, man. I did say thank you.
1: So he did the Joe Jackson.
0: So let me be honest. This is what I told her. I said, I don't know what you should do. But I do know you have the right to feel how you feel. Okay? That's all I could give you. I was so... Because from my angle, being a man, I know sometimes you look over things and my former self would be like, I thought I did. I apologize. And I wouldn't have empathy as much as I should. But the new me would say, did I? That was totally not my intention.
1: You're a different guy.
0: But
1: now,
0: that
1: bro.
0: Does not. I would make such a big deal about it because I know what it feels like to be left out. And so, you know, it's my prayer that she can get over it. And ladies, listen, if you want to chime in and you want to keep this scenario going, I want to encourage you. Just go ahead and head over to Willie Moore Jr. Live on Facebook. Willie Moore Jr. Live on Facebook. And then, you know, I'm going to put this post up and you all can kind of talk about it. But Willie Moore Jr. Live on Facebook. Make sure that you go. We'll keep this conversation going on the book. All right.
1: Hold on. Wait. Can I say something real quick?
0: Sure.
1: We got to do better.
0: We gotta do better.
1: We gotta do better.
0: Gotta bring that back.
1: Yeah.
0: Yeah. Family, listen, when we come back, more music, more fun's on the way. Shout out to Sybil Wilkes. She's up next. The Willie Mo Jr. Show. Flat out.
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0: All right, Indy. It's time to take a look at the roads for your ride home. How's traffic looking?
4: We're still looking at this accident on the west side, north 465 before 10th. Couple of right lanes are blocked. A semi involved. The trailer became detached, and that's what's blocking those lanes. And you're heavy back from 70. On the north side, east 465 has some heavy traffic around Meridian all the way to Allisonville Road. And westbound between I-69 and Keystone, and that's due to an earlier accident. Then you're heavy again, Meridian to 865. On the east side, 465 southbound, heavy Pendleton Pike to 74, northbound 56th to 69. I'm Deb Snyder with traffic for the Willie Moore Jr. Show on Praise AM 1310, 95.1 FM.
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0: It's Sybil Wilkes with what we need to know. A dramatic escalation in the Persian Gulf. The United States launched heavy military strikes against dozens of strategic targets inside Iran and officially reimposed strict sanctions on oil sales. U.S. Central Command confirms the retaliatory bombardment follows multiple Iranian missile attacks on three commercial cargo vessels transiting the critical Strait of Hormuz, a direct violation of the recent ceasefire. Explosions have been reported across multiple Iranian coastal cities. On Capitol Hill, Senate Republican leaders are trying to clear the air regarding the health and welfare of veteran Kentucky Senator Mitch McConnell. A spokesperson for Senate Majority Leader John Thune confirmed that top leadership spoke with McConnell by phone just this week. The 84-year-old McConnell remains hospitalized after being discovered unconscious at his Washington home June 14th following a suspected heart attack, leaving major questions over his political future. A critical evidentiary hearing in the Charlie Kirk murder case is set to resume in Utah. Prosecutors recently unveiled never-before-seen campus security footage placing the suspect, Tyler Robinson, on the exact university rooftop where he's accused of assassinating Kirk last year. A judge will soon decide if there is sufficient evidence to advance to a full criminal trial. Finally, the FIFA World Cup round of 16 is officially wrapped up with dramatics. Argentina overcame a massive 2-goal deficit in Atlanta to stun Egypt 3-2, secured by the legendary Lionel Messi, the equalizer, and a thrilling stoppage time winner from Enzo Fernandez. Quarterfinal action begins Thursday in New England as France battles Morocco. To subscribe to my free daily newsletter, please visit SybilWilkes.com. For all the news 24/7, go to NewsOne.com. I'm Sybil Wilkes. 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
8: 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Amateur boxing is back. 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The IBE Corporate Luncheon Saturday night. It's the IBE All-White Affair starring Scarface, Montel Jordan. 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
0: Remember, there is a friend.
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0: y'all, what up? This is your boy, Rick Smiley. 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
0: 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That's just a piece of it. 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
1: This is my testimony, everybody. 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
2: 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Well, good evening, everyone. Doge is dead. Effective, I guess, immediately. That department is going away. That department, they came in and did a lot of destruction in the name of waste, fraud, and abuse. We're going to talk about that as well as some other items on tonight. We invite you to be part of the program. You can do that by calling into the radio station, and that phone number is 317-480-1310. Once again, 317-480-1310. You can also be part of the program by commenting on our Facebook page, The Concerned Clergy of Indianapolis. Let us go ahead and go to God in prayer. Father God, Lord, we thank you for this day. Lord, we pray in the name of Jesus for our time on tonight. We pray, Lord, for our listening audience, Lord, and all that we've discussed. Father God, Lord, we just want to be in your will. Lord, we want you to lead us, guide us, and direct us. Lord, bless once again our listening audience as well as our discussion. In Jesus' name I pray. Amen. Well, Reverend Tony Alexander, I'm glad to be with you on this evening. Once again, you can call in that phone number, 317-480-1310, or comment there on our Facebook page, The Concerned Clergy of Indianapolis. Feel free to comment there as well. We'll try to pick those comments as they roll in. But I want to start off, Doge, which was implemented extremely early within President Trump's second term last year, early on in the year, almost, I don't know, I think it, by February, at the latest, early March, there was this Department of Government Efficiency that was formed, headed by Elon Musk and some young kids that hadn't even graduated college in some cases. And they were put on a mission, this group, if you will, headed by Elon Musk, under the guise, once again, of waste, fraud, and abuse. They were put on a mission to just go into government agencies, not really having security clearances, not having any knowledge of how the agencies operated, not knowing anything about the particular agencies, but were put on assignment to pretty much go in. And the illustration given by Elon Musk was take a chainsaw to big pieces of government. That's the way he described it. And I have to say they did just that. Once again, it was in the name of waste, fraud, and abuse. However, when we really look at where we're at now, we really need to think back, reflect on what happened, and really, where was the real waste, fraud, and abuse? Continually, where is the real waste, fraud, and abuse? And how is it that a good majority of the country is just kind of said okay with it? And we want to focus on other areas like voting, when we have the Department of Justice now that's threatening lay workers, threatening those that are not elected officials, threatening those that are just going to be in charge of counting ballots and handling ballots in various states, threatening them with criminal prosecution if someone happens to vote illegally. They're even threatening states to withhold money for defense use. So that's what's going on now. And there's a lot of repercussions that can come when you do something like that. Once again, feel free to call in to the station if you'd like to be part of the conversation, 317-480-1310. But I will show you all some of the, once again, when we're looking at waste, fraud, and abuse, I'm going to show you all where we can really look and get a report on where a lot of that waste, fraud, and abuse really, really happened. Because once again, let's go back as we're looking at those. We had, they were put in pretty much late February, if I recall correctly. Really at the latest. And then by May, quote unquote, Elon Musk was out of there. He said his work was done. Now, the agency itself, as it existed, it was just announced this week that it's actually going away and there's no more, quote unquote, DOGE activity. Over a year later, but think about it. Elon Musk was out in May. So his work was done. That he didn't even really need to refill his chainsaw. It was that easy. It was that easy. I mean, think about all the cuts that they made in government. They cut through government, Miss Gloria, good evening, like butter. They cut through government like butter. So there's actually a report that's out that was put out by the Center for Law and Social Policy. And what the Center for Law and Social Policy has done, they have put together a report in which they entitled Tracking the Harm of DOGE Cuts. And they kind of, they list some of the key agencies that were affected by DOGE, such as the Department of Health and Human Services, Department of Homeland Security, Department of Commerce, Department of Education, the IRS, and the Social Security Administration. So they go through those six agencies, dive a little bit into what exactly DOGE did to those entities, to those agencies, and some of the harm that was done. If you happen to be with us on Facebook, we're actually showing the website. The website and the report. Once again, it is the Center for Law and Social Policy, CLASP.org. And they go in there and they tell you exactly, well, how many layoffs were there, such as for the Center for Disease Control, such as, if you remember, another agency that was affected very early on was USAID. And they just went in there and just start taking signage off of the building, taking documents out of the building, and with no one there that could tell them otherwise. And it also lists what all the programs have been affected, such as with the Centers for Disease Control. They tell you about HIV, hepatitis, STDs, tuberculosis prevention. All of these items are being affected. And they also talk about how many people are actually being affected. So a lot of those items there are in the in this report, and it's a great report. And I encourage you to really go through it, because once again, one of the line items for the Centers for Disease Control is that when you look at the number of people affected. You got over 18,000 new HIV patients that have been affected. And if they can't get their treatments that they need, that can contribute to a crisis. But when we really look at what DOGE did in such a quick amount of time, pretty much between February and May, they did the bulk of their work. Once again, using the chainsaw like butter through government. But what's not talked about a lot is the fact there were over 300,000 federal employees that lost their jobs because of it. What also is not discussed a lot when we're talking about waste, fraud, and abuse, that's what they were looking for. Well, we've seen the depositions, for those of you that follow this program, we've played the depositions of some of those young DOGE workers who said, well, we didn't know what we were doing, and all we did is respond, really using ChatGPT, looking for words such as DEI, diversity, equity, inclusion. Also found out that they were also using ChatGPT just to look at words such as climate. So if you had a grant and you were getting government funding and you were saying, you know, this is to help, you know, the climate in the building, you know, you're, you know, talking about AC and heating and HVAC. Well, when they look at climate, well, we're attaching that to climate control. Cut. And when we're talking about waste, fraud, and abuse, once again, a lot of the agencies, such as we're struggling now with all of the agencies that were cut, a lot of them are performing a whole lot worse than they've been in recent times. Social Security Administration is one. It's really hurt the service for those that need Social Security benefits and assistance. But a lot of the agencies, some of them, some of those folks that lost their jobs, they were brought back, or they had to do some quick interviews to replace them because they found out they really needed them. There were some agencies that, oops, we didn't mean to close them, but we did. We shut them down. We got rid of everybody. We had to reopen it. We had to bring the people back. So when you think about all that process, going in, chopping it up, cutting it up, getting rid of it, people's lives being upended, and then you have to bring them back. And you know everyone's not coming back. So you're going to affect the effectiveness of the service that you just chopped through. That is waste, fraud, and abuse. You're wasting time, money, you're doing it under a fraudulent reason, and you're abusing the workers and the employees amongst the country who's really paying for a lot of what you're doing, all of what you're doing. Let's go to the phone lines. We've got a caller on the line. Let's bring in Fulton.
3: Good evening, sorry.
2: No problem. Good evening.
3: I've still been having problems with my calf I've been having last night. And my mom and I looked at it, and it's swollen up again. Is there a way that you guys can give me some pros or anything?
2: So if I understand, you're having some leg issues and you'd like to have prayer?
3: Yes, please.
2: All right. We're going to do just that. You believe in the power of prayer?
3: Yes, I do, so.
2: All right. We'll pray and you believe. We'll all believe it'll happen. Let us pray. Father God, in the name of Jesus, Lord, we thank you for Fulton. Lord, we pray in your name that whatever it is that he's going through, whatever the illness, sickness, whatever the aches, whatever the pains. Lord, we pray that you allow him to be able to find treatment, find a doctor, that someone that by your hand, they're able to touch his body and his body will be healed. Lord, we pray for his faith. Lord, we pray for those around him that they will see that he is healed and by his faith, that the Lord was able to touch his body and heal his body. So, Lord, we ask these things in your darling son Jesus' name, knowing that you're able, you're willing. We believe it, and let him receive it. In Jesus' name I pray. Amen.
3: Amen. Thank you, sir. What's your name?
2: I'm Reverend Alexander. You stay encouraged, and we'll believe in and heal. All right. We certainly want to continue to pray for that, brother. So once again, as we're going on, and we were in a discussion, our country needs prayer. Our country needs prayer. I mean, someone, you know, like the caller we just had that just called in. It's extremely, at this point, it's very difficult to get medical care. A lot of folks, you know, when we're looking at, you know, some of the cuts that we've been discussing on tonight's program, a lot of the cuts, and this is here, even in the report here that is shared, are health and human services. So we have a lot of folks that are dealing with a lot of conditions that have lost their health care, or now their premiums have skyrocketed. So we're seeing the diminishing of benefits for a lot of folks that had it, even when you look at preventive health care. A lot of those options are going away. Those are things that would prevent folks from getting extremely ill. That can be preventive because I can go and see a family doctor and my premiums won't be so high. Those are things that we're dealing with right now, and we need to pay attention to it when we even need the people of faith to understand it as well. So as we're looking at some of those cuts there, once again, all in the name of waste, fraud, and abuse. And if you'd like to be part of the conversation, you can call in 317-480-1310. Or you can also comment on our Facebook page. And Sister Gloria says she remembers growing up when the churches had a united prayer. Yep. That was called prayer meeting. So prayer meeting is something that a lot of folks definitely remember. It's tough right now. It's tough really to get, you know, people to faith together. There's so many competing entities, if you will, because it used to be that most of our young people, their social lives even evolved around the church. They were excited to go to church because that's where they would see their friends. Because their friends didn't have all these other competing devices, whether it be cell phones, whether it be, you know, going to, you know, some practice, soccer games, or going to band practice, or, you know, a lot of the activities that our young children are in. A lot of it is now competing with some of that time that we traditionally would have been gathered together as, you know, maybe a people of faith. Even with our adults, there's so much more that's competing. You know, so many more activities, so many, you know, so much more, whether it be on, you know, television. Now we have all of these different streaming channels. Now, you know, you can even catch church in a lot of cases online. So we have so much that's competing. And then on top of that, you have a lot of folks that, as you know, we're looking at where we are right now. It was just announced that foreclosures are at a 7-year high. We have a lot of folks that, you know, have lost their jobs, and that's contributed to this 7-year high. A lot of those could potentially have been one of the 300,000 or many of the 300,000 within the federal workforce. We have to be real. A lot of folks that were in certain positions, whether it be positions in their colleges, because don't forget, there was a lot of other areas. We had a lot of DEI representatives, folks, that was their job. They were getting paid during that. They had DEI departments. A lot of those folks just over the last year, they all got the axe. They all lost their jobs.

0: And we need to recognize, when we're here in Indiana, we need to recognize that being under a state that is majority Republican, and it's up to the Congress, you know, up to the House, it's up to our leaders of each and every state to call wrongs out when it's wrong and to look out for the entire constituency. Well, we don't have that. We don't have that. As a matter of fact, they're doing their best to make sure that a lot of the programs that are being cut in Indiana, that they line up with what's being cut across the board from a federal perspective. And Ms. Gloria, Gloria puts that, the administration is completely out of touch with every American, the average American. I'm not sure I would even agree with that. I don't think they care about the average American. A lot of it they know, but what's going on now is intentional. Pastor Green would tell you if he was here tonight, he would say it's immoral. And it's both of those. It's intentional and it's immoral. And it's not about being out of touch. It's having a lack of heart for the people. Because even, if you just quote unquote weren't in touch, well, you could see what's happening. And you have enough people that are telling you what's happening and the effect of what's happening. Such as when we look at ICE and what they've done to a lot of families. That's heart, or lack thereof. If you'd like to be part of the conversation, you can call in to the radio station. That phone number is 317-480-1310. Once again, 317-480-1310. Or you can also comment on our Facebook page, The Concerned Clergy of Indianapolis. 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
2: 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You did not allow the wall to stop Joshua. You made the wall come tumbling down. You didn't allow the giant to stop David. 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
4: Radio Star, Reverend Tony Alexander, glad to be with you on this evening. Our president's not going to join us on tonight, so we ask that you continue to keep him in prayers as he is traveling on tonight. We do invite you to be part of the conversation. You can call in. That phone number is 317-480-1310. Once again, 317-480-1310 is the number to the studio. And you can also comment on the Concerned Clergy of Indianapolis Facebook page. It's rolling live, and we'll take your comments there as well. We've been talking about the fact that it just announced that DOGE is officially gone. So DOGE is dead, and as we reflect on the impact of DOGE, what we can, I think we can certainly surmise is that when they were taxed or charged with looking for waste, fraud, and abuse, they were one of the biggest implementers, if you will, of waste, fraud, and abuse. They were the ones that were contributing to a lot of waste, fraud, and abuse in our government. They came into our government and chopped a lot of agencies that affected a lot of people. A lot of people lost their jobs. A lot of people, then some of these agencies had to be reformed. A lot of these agencies are gone. You also have, well, they, because of the cuts, they needed to hire some people back. So the agencies had to go through that. We talked about the fact that there was a there were interviews that were done with the young men that were part of DOGE. They had no experience. They had no knowledge of anything within the agencies. And once again, let's remember, they were put in, for the most part, 30 days after Trump was inaugurated in 2025. And they were able to go into these agencies, and we're using the report from CLASP, the Center for Law and Social Policy. They've got a report out, and they looked at, once again, certain agencies. And I want to share with you, once again, we shared a little bit earlier what their finding was, for instance, for the Centers for Disease Control. Another department within the Centers for Disease Control ended up being eliminated, and that's the one for prevention of the National Institute of Occupational Safety and Health. So for OSHA, if you will, the National Institute is now gone. When you look at Department of Health and Human Services. And I've got this on our Facebook page if you'd like to see it. It's also at CLASP.org. But it tells you there that for the Department of Health and Human Services, the Administration for Children and Families, that there were over 700 layoffs. That's for our children. 50% cuts to the Office of Child Care. That's for our children. It says 40 to 50% cuts to Head Start, including 12 regional offices. That's for our children. This is what they've done. It said it served in 2022 almost 1.5 million children that were now affected because they decided we're just going to cut it. And the real problem was that they were literally, well, figuratively seems literally able to take that chainsaw through the government like it was butter. All of those agencies. They go into Homeland Security. The Office for Civil Rights and Civil Liberties, over 100 federal layoffs, complete elimination of the department. Department of Homeland Security, the Office of Citizenship and Immigration Services. Immigration is supposed to be high on his list that he wants to fix. This is how he fixed it. Says they're under 50 layoffs, leaving the department dysfunctional. That's in the report. The IRS, they go into over 7,000 layoffs. Department of Education, Institute for Resource, they go into those cuts. As well, more cuts for the Center of Disease and Prevention. More cuts and elimination of departments. So a lot of that's in there. Social Security says 7,000 employees were gone by September. 2023, 71.6 people received benefits from Social Security. So if you really care about that department, why would you slash it when you have over 70 million people that are using it? We're going to go to the phone lines. We got Guy that's on the line. Guy?
1: Good evening. Good evening, Reverend Alexander. You're right on. You're right on target. And I just hope people will understand we're talking about money transfer, basically. You know, you've heard the cliche, watch the money.
4: Mm-hmm.
1: And that's what is happening. Some people think politics is complicated, but it's really not complicated because you have some that are in positions and they have, and they want to conserve what they have and will go to any length to do that. And that's kind of where we are. You're talking about people that are the have-nots, and you have the have versus the have-nots, basically, unfortunately. The cutbacks you mentioned, it's really kind of breathtaking. And it's amazing how it was done. And you may remember during the COVID crisis, one of the main concerns of the powers that be is that we can't help people too much because they won't go to work. You remember that? The concern was they were concerned about people not going to work.
4: But a lot of rich people made money through COVID.
1: Oh, absolutely. So politics is not really that complicated. You know, it's those that believe it should trickle down. As you see, trickle down doesn't work too well for most people. And bubble up, and that it seems that that's the philosophy to really keep in mind and implement. And this current administration is definitely against that, unfortunately. And they're going to find it out. As a matter of fact, you might have heard of Springfield, Ohio, when during the campaign Trump was talking about the Haitian immigrants were eating dogs and cats. You remember that?
4: Mm-hmm.
1: Well, now, with this recent situation, the Supreme Court came down getting rid of the protections for those immigrants who are entwined in the Springfield, Ohio community. You now have Governor DeWine of Ohio who is lambasting the fact that Supreme Court ruling is going to get rid of a lot of people that are needed in that community and around the state.
4: That's true.
1: And right. I think that people like Governor DeWine, who is not by any means a progressive or a liberal, I think his views need to be amplified across the country.
4: All right. Well, thanks so much for your phone call, Guy. We have to go to our commercial break. Before I do that, I will say this in regards to Guy's phone call. The reason that the governor of Ohio is speaking out is because they intentionally, the state of Ohio and local communities intentionally help bring Haitians in to perform in certain cities for certain jobs for certain industries. So they were actually proactive as far as getting them in there, getting them established, and all that was under TPC. So they had the Temporary Protection Act back then. So is what the Supreme Court did is take that away. And now it's an issue. It's going to be a huge issue, especially for Ohio, who had, said, okay, they came in, this group of people who was going through a tough time. We were able to bring them in, and they were able to contribute to our economy to help the building of business and industry here on this side, here in Ohio. And it also helped them get established, take care of the families, and have their families in a position to where they can have a good quality of life and not be under, okay, some rule of some gangs or gangsters. That's what they're going through in Haiti. That's the rule for the government. So, and then, for those, when we're talking about trickle-down effect, there really isn't a trickle-down effect. All it is, they're moving it from one pocket to the other, and they're keeping it all. Let's go to our commercial break. If you'd like to be part of the conversation, you can call in. That phone number is 317-480-1310. Once again, 317-480-1310. 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
4: Back to the Conservative Clergy Radio Show. I'm Tony Alexander. If you'd like to be part of the conversation, call the conversation. That's all. 317-480-1310. Once again, 317-480-1310. You can also comment on our Facebook page, The Concerned Clergy of Indianapolis. We've just been talking about waste, fraud, and abuse, asking ourselves, well, where is it? Well, I think we found it. I think we found it in DOGE. I think we actually found the real waste, fraud, and abuse in DOGE. We never got any reports from DOGE. We never got any anything that says this is exactly what we saved the country. We never got anything that said this is what it costs for us to go in and do what we did. We didn't get anything. We had DOGE coming in, for the most part, in like a three-month span, cut all through government. Elon Musk leaves with a black eye. You don't hear from him anymore. Then you hear Elon Musk said he should have stayed with his businesses. Then you hear the employees of DOGE saying, well, they really didn't save any money. Then you hear the employees of DOGE, they tell you, well, we really didn't have any knowledge of what we were doing. We used ChatGPT. And now DOGE is dead. It's gone. Should have never did what it did. Well, tonight, if you just joined us, we've been kind of going through some of the cuts through a report by CLAST, which is an organization that's put together a report. And you can get this report, CLASP.org. And I'm gonna list some of the other items that they have in their report here. When they're looking at Department of Health and Human Services, the ACL, Administration for Community Living. Now, this agency is the one for Department of Health and Human Services. They're the ones that help provide like Meals on Wheels. They serve some of our seniors. They help our disabled. A lot of you familiar with, you know, entities that will, you know, that are local, you know, that will help folks, you know, with meals. They'll come in maybe and help build ramps and things for those that are disabled. They will provide these resources. Well, guess what? It says here at least 40% of the federal workers are gone. And the plan is to get rid of it completely. That's what the report says. When you look at it, so think about the effect there. And why that is something that's really even more dire than what we see. Not only are you hurting those folks there, all of those seniors, a lot of those, like the meals, a lot of the meals that were going to our seniors, a lot of the meals that are going to our school children that are being delivered to, you know, to schools or after school programs or just summer programs, whatever the food program could be that our children are able to participate in. Same with these when we look at our seniors and our disabled. A lot of those food programs you have. Farmers here in the USA that benefit from the contracts with the government to help supply some of the farm goods that go into the food that will go to help these people. So you have, think about this, you have the farmers that are able to make money at the same time we're helping someone here in the country. you're helping those that need it. But what have we seen this administration do? We've seen this administration take away money due to tariffs from our farmers. And instead of lifting the tariffs so our farmers can trade across the border, so our farmers can continue to do what they do here, what he said is, I'm just going to pay you a stimulus package or whatever. I'm going to give the farmers $12 billion. Now, we're not going to talk about the figures, but I can guarantee you that farms that are gone under for this year have definitely risen. So that's one area there. Another area, when you look at it, and speaking about food, is the FDA, Food and Drug Administration. They had 3,500 layoffs. And we know what they do. They're the ones that help us understand, okay, what goes into our food, what, you know, in our drugs, regulation in certain areas there for what goes into our bodies. They're being laid off. When you look at, once again, you know, helping others, the Department of Health and Human Services, the Division of Energy Assistance. This department helps 6.2 million households and is a $4.1 billion program. Helps a lot of folks with their utility bills. So said, hey, we're going to cut that. Once again, when we're talking about waste, fraud, and abuse, that's waste, fraud, and abuse. Let's go put phone lines. We got Reverend Phillips on the line. Reverend Phillips. Reverend Phillips, are you there?
15: Can you hear me?
4: Oh, good evening. I can hear you now, Reverend Phillips. Good evening.
15: Yeah. I was, you mean tell me they finna a cut? These workers off?
4: Everything I just outlined, they're getting rid. They've already gotten rid of it. And there's more coming. Is it, which one in particular are you referring to?
15: What about the energy assistance?
4: They have made cuts in that as well.
15: Oh.
4: That certainly isn't.
15: It's bad.
4: That is bad.
15: Reverend Alexander, I believe, is that Project 25. That Project 25 is dangerous.
4: It really is.
15: Yep. That's why people... They're not looking at, they, I guess we have to try to do what we can to make it right, because Project 25
4: You there, Reverend Phillips? Okay, I think we lost Reverend Phillips. I do want to comment, though, you know, kind of what he said there. We've been talking about the waste, fraud, and abuse and what's going on. You know, let's talk about election fraud. When we really think about it, election fraud was one of the items, once again, or the key thing that we're looking at now in regards to elections. As you look at all of the changes that this administration is trying to do with President Trump and everything, as you look at all of what they're trying to do, they're doing it in the name of fraud and abuse. But there's been a couple reports that have come out that just shared that between 2000 and 2026, so over 26 years, and I don't have the sources right now in front of me, there were only 99 actual cases that they can point to that were actual fraud due to an election. That's there. They also looked at illegal voting in 2027, and the Brennan Center put this together. So from 2017 till now, 23 million votes, they only found 30 possible votes for illegal voting. That's it. So when we're looking at, you know, waste, fraud, abuse, to me that is certainly, that's certainly concerning because of the fact we're spending all of this money, we're making all of these changes, we're having all of these court cases, all about election fraud. That's what we're doing. Good to see the Progressive Indiana Network with us on tonight. And Gloria, the thing, when we're looking at Project 2025, wow, you know, we spend a lot of time, you know, helping folks understand it's coming. You need to know about it. You need to read it. What I would say even more important now is that we highlight the items that are in there and what's being done. Because we know now that, you know, folks, well, when we talked about it before, they didn't believe it. We had folks call in and say we were just, you know, sounding the alarm for no reason. We were just trying to get folks scared. Well, now, if we were to do a Project 2025 review of where we're at today, in the middle of 2026, I think you find there's a whole lot of check marks that you can just go right through that document. Check, did it. Check, did it. And a lot of the items that I just listed on tonight with this report here, those are in there. Check, did it. Get rid of education, the Department of Education. Check, did it. There's so much in there. So when we're really looking at election fraud, there is no election fraud. But if you do want to believe there's election fraud, and I do, I know there's some folks that believe that, and you believe that Trump may have a valid point, let me point this out. When Trump won his first election, when he won the first time, that was under a Democrat administration, President Obama. So you had Democratic administration, Trump won. I don't recall any lawsuits from President Trump saying it was rigged, but I do remember he put together this commission, if you will, this group to look into the election and what could have happened because he didn't get the popular vote. So he was really only looking for the popular vote. I don't, you know, recall seeing any lawsuits and all that kind of stuff, such as what he's doing when it comes to, because that was for 2016, now when we look at the 2020 election, that was under a Republican administration headed by whom? Thank you, Progressive Indiana Network, for putting the document there in our chat. So he's, we got the document there for Project 2025. Anybody want to see that on our Facebook page? But then look at when we went to 2020, the election that he's really raving about, how bad it was. He's he had a couple of investigations. His own Bill Barr says there was no election fraud. He had like 60 court cases, lost them all, which proved there was no election fraud. He's went into various states, quote unquote, looking for it. There was no election fraud. that he could find, but he still says that there he is. The only fraud that they found was from those fake electors and some of the others that were working on behalf of the Trump administration. So for clarity, he is definitely saying that the 2020 election was stolen. We've heard that. We saw what happened with January 6th. But then we had President Biden, once again, another Democratic administration. Another Democratic administration. Election comes, Trump wins. I haven't heard any lawsuits. I haven't heard of him saying that the last election was rigged. He doesn't bring it up. So when we really look at it, look what he's doing now. All he's doing is talking about the rigged election. So he himself, if you really look at it, Trump's admitting the Democrat administration, the Democrats know how to run an election better than he does. He had all the lawsuits in 2020. He's been spending almost every day of the week talking about, you know, election fraud since he's been in office. He's got all these executive orders. He's trying to get the post office to take your mail-in ballot out of the mail. He's actually telling the post office to start vetting your mail. Think about that. If he tells them to vet your ballot, guess what else he may tell them to vet? And our current postmaster general said he'd do it. He was just interviewed by Congress. What happens when Trump says, I want you to get some Social Security cards when they start being mailed out too? Or he says, I want you to, you know, hey, capture, you know, whatever other piece of mail. Or you can deliver it. I just want you to open it and read it and tell me what's in it. There's so much, even that thought. And as we're here in Indiana, the sad part is we don't have any of our legislators that are on the majority side that are really speaking out and trying to protect the people of Indiana. All of their doing, they're accepting the cuts. They accepted everything Doge did. They're accepting everything with the election. They've already given our voter data. They have caved. They've contributed. And they're actually responsible for the state of where we're at right now in Indiana. Well, that's it for our show on tonight. We hope everyone has a blessed evening. Do want to report and let folks know that on tomorrow will be the ongoing services for Mark Russell, who was definitely a giant and a servant there at the Urban League, and he served this community well. His services will be tomorrow at noon there at Williams and Blewett Funeral Home with the viewing the wake starting at 10 a.m. We want to be praying for his family and all of the lives that he impacted as well. Well, everyone, we hope that you have a blessed week, and we'll see you next time. Be blessed.
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